0: And instead of 3-1, it's 2-2. That was a leverage count play there by Forrester on behalf of his pitcher. Now Pratt waiting again. Zamora leads at first, and the pitch, and Pratt hits a ground ball to second. Cerna's got it, go to second. One running throw to first by Green for a double play. And for the second time tonight, Cooper Pratt has rolled into a double play. This one ends the sixth inning. No runs, no hits, nobody left. 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We go to the last of the sixth inning. Still no score in Jacksonville.
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0: Bottom of the sixth inning in Jacksonville. Still no score for the Sounds and the Jumbo Shrimp. The night is over for Garrett Stallings. We had mentioned Caleb Bowman was warming in the bullpen in that fifth inning, but now Jared Koenig is going to work in the sixth for the Sounds. Bowman evidently would have been a bridge guy if Stallings couldn't finish the inning. And Koenig now gets another Brewers rehab appearance here. Augustin Ramirez pops up the first pitch near home plate. Ramon Rodriguez has room and on the grass makes the catch. One pitch, one out. Koenig is on 2 days of rest. He threw 23 pitches in two-thirds of an inning on Wednesday. Only 9 strikes. He walked a few guys in that outing. Got 2 outs fairly quickly and then had some struggles with his command. He had 1 strikeout in that game. He works third base side of the rubber against Andrew Pintar and delivers. And the first pitch is in for a strike on a sinker. Koenig, after just a few outings with the Brewers early in the year, went on the injured list with an elbow sprain. Veteran left-hander coming home, and a swing and a miss by Pintar. And the count 0-2. 32 years old, Jared Koenig, a very valuable Brewer the last couple of years, and you think of the lefties in Milwaukee, a lot of them now are on the injured list. Here's the 1-1. Swing and a miss. Rob Zastrzyzny, D.L. Hall, and Brian Fitzpatrick have all gone up from the Sounds in one way or another in the last several days, and they're all on the injured list. Hall not going up, but Fitzpatrick and Zastrzyzny going up, and Hall getting hurt a couple days ago. And they're all on the Brewers' injured list. So Drew Rahm got called up today. Koenig rehabbing down here. Aaron Ashby's been the anchor in that Brewers' pen from the left side. Here's a drive to right center by Pintar. Williams and Badu converge, and Williams makes the catch right near the warning track. 2 down. Here's Matthew Etzel. 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Etzel fouls one away. Here's your question tonight. It's Brewers related. Thinking about Jacob Mizorowski going for the Brewers tonight in Colorado and the dominant year that he's having so far. Name a Brewer who has won the Cy Young Award. You've got three possible right answers. The 0-1, taken for a ball outside from Koenig. Name one of the three players in Brewers history to win the Cy Young Award. And send in your answer to radiobooth@NashvilleSounds.com. Here's the 1-1. Etzel drives one to right down the line. Badu on the run near the corner. Slides and didn't catch it. He throws towards second. Etzel slides in. The tag. Save. Cooper Pratt thought they got him. Etzel slides in with a double. Akil Badu tried to make a sliding grab right inside the foul line. Didn't catch it. Got to his feet quickly. Gunned it into second. And Etzel has a double. That was very close to being a catch by Badu. Also very close to being an out at second base. And the way Cooper Pratt reacted, he thought they got him. Etzel with a two-out double. And here's Garrett Forrester. No score, sixth inning. Koenig ready at the belt. And the pitch. Forrester takes low and in. So again, name one of the three pitchers in Brewers history to win a Cy Young Award. Send in your answer to radiobooth@NashvilleSounds.com. Include your name and what city you're listening from in the email so we can ID you on the air if you're the winner. First one to get it right will win two tickets to a Sounds game. Here's the 1-0, and it's low and in, and be automatically entered for a chance to win a $300 value prize at the end of the month from JLS Mechanical. Long way to go in the big league season, obviously, but Jacob Mizorowski would be the Cy Young favorite, in my opinion, if the season were to wrap up right now, the 2-0, and that is a little bit low from Koenig. Christopher Sanchez of the Phillies would probably be neck and neck with Mizorowski right now, but man, has the Miz been something else so far this year, and he's going to pitch at Coors Field tonight with that 1.65 ERA. Koenig's 3-0 pitch. Forrester takes inside, ball four. So after the double by Etzel, a four-pitch walk to Forrester. And now Peyton Green comes up, and Ramon Rodriguez goes out to talk to Koenig. Green is their number eight hitter. Jacksonville's got some action in the bullpen as well. Carson Milbrandt is through six innings at 77 pitches on their perspective. I think that's lefty Justin King warming in their bullpen. Koenig working here with two on and two out in the sixth inning. Third base side of the rubber, Jared ready. A look at second. Another look at second. And now he bluffs the runner back to the bag. That'll count as a disengagement against Koenig. Zamora out at second, trying to distract the runner out there. Etzel, here's the pitch. Off the inside for ball one. A cutter. Koenig threw all cutters to Forrester. Next pitch now to Peyton Green. Here it comes. Taken in the dirt. That was a curveball. And now it's two balls and no strikes. Koenig only worked in three games for the Brewers this year before going on the injured list. His last outing for the crew was April 4th in Kansas City. And then he joined the Sounds at the end of May for that Gwinnett homestand last week. His fourth outing here with the Sounds. The pitch popped up. Wilken, foul territory. He's got room and makes the catch. And Koenig gets out of it. So Jacksonville gets a double, a walk, and that's it. One hit, two left. We go to the seventh inning. Still, Sounds nothing, Jacksonville nothing.
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0: Seventh inning in Jacksonville, and the Jumbo Shrimp make a call to the bullpen. It's not the lefty, Justin King. It's the right-hander, Josh Hedgeka. And he'll face Luis Matos, Akil Badu, and Luke Adams. No score in the game, and Hedgeka takes over for Carson Milbrandt, who had six scoreless in his AAA debut. First pitch to Matos, taken outside, ball one. Hedgeka just made his Jacksonville debut a couple of nights ago. He worked an inning and a third scoreless on Wednesday. The 1-0 pitch, and the submarine-style right-hander slings it in there for a strike to Matos. It's 1-1. So the Sounds go from the funky delivery of Carson Milbrandt now to facing a submarine pitcher. The 1-1. Matos lines it back to the mound and hits the pitcher. And Hedgeka throws to first in time. David Carpenter is out on the warning track waiting to see if they need to check on their pitcher. Hedgeka, did he get his glove in front in time or did it hit him in the belly? It was tough to tell. He's reacting as though he's okay. Either way, they get Matos on the comebacker. And here's Badu. He's the Sounds cleanup hitter presented by TDOT. Litter is a big problem in Tennessee, but you can do something about it. Learn how you can join the Nobody Trashes Tennessee movement at NobodyTrashesTennessee.com. Hedgeka, fine to continue, doesn't even get a visit from the trainer, and the pitch to Badu is squibbed foul. So we owe you a couple of pitching lines here. Garrett Stallings for the Sounds went five scoreless, five hits, one walk, five strikeouts, and 92 pitches for Stallings to match a season high. The 0-1 pitch, and Badu takes off the outside. And then Milbrandt, for them, went six innings, giving up just two hits. He walked three, struck out one. 77 pitches for Milbrandt. Hedgeka's 1-1. Badu swings and misses. A pitch was down and away. Now the Sounds have some more activity in their bullpen. Next pitch, swing and a miss by Badu. Another breaking ball away, and Badu strikes out. Two down. And the batter, Luke Adams. And the guy warming in the bullpen for the Sounds is the newcomer, Harrison Garabito, who just was added to the roster today off the injured list. Adams has flied to center and popped out to first. No score, seventh inning. Hetschka drops down, delivers, and Adams takes up and away for a ball. Rochester still in a rain delay at Lehigh Valley. They did not get that game underway yet. The 1-0 pitch, Adams takes a strike. And Memphis is up 2-0 on Louisville in the third. On the Hardin Law out-of-town scoreboard, Hardin Law, the local firm that locals trust. Here it's 0-0 in the seventh. The 1-1 to Luke Adams. He is swung on and fouled away. The Parent Club Brewers have just announced a trade. They have reacquired a guy they had a couple of years ago, Joel Kuhnel, who pitched for the Sounds in 2024. Here's the 1-2, up and away. Kuhnel had been in the big leagues with the A's, and the Brewers have acquired him in exchange for cash. Right-handed pitcher Joel Kuhnel has been acquired by the Brewers. They just announced that a couple of minutes ago. Adams takes down low. And Quinn Priester was moved to the 60-day injured list. Drew Rahm going up today took the open spot that had been on the Brewers' 40-man roster. So to acquire Kuhnel, they had to make a move on the 40-man. Adams takes ball four. Payoff pitch just missed from Hetschka. And Luke Adams is on with a two-out walk. And it brings up Jefferson Carroll. So the Brewers go outside the organization and acquire a guy they've had before. Kuhnel got called up a couple times in that 24 season, but never got into a game with the Brewers. He's pitched for several different clubs, both AAA and the big leagues, and was doing well for the A's this year until his last outing the other day against the Cubs. The pitch. Carroll takes down low. Adams running, steals second base. And Luke went on kind of a delay there, took Jacksonville off guard. And Adams with his second steal of the year. The game's first run in scoring position. It's one ball, no strikes on Carroll. Hetschka ready at the belt. Looks back at second, now the 1-0, and Carroll takes a strike on a fastball. Carroll's grounded out twice, once to third, once to short. Here's the 1-1 now. Spin, throw to second. Adams dives back. David Tufo over at third wants to know, how was that not a balk? Eric Bunnell's claiming the same thing to the first base umpire. Both Sounds base coaches are talking to a different umpire, wondering why that wasn't a balk the way that Hetschka turned. Now the 1-1, and Carroll takes inside for a ball. It definitely looked odd, I'll say that, on that pickoff attempt. Here's the next one, and it's taken by Carroll outside, 3-1. It wasn't a spin move by Hetschka. They ruled, I guess, that he stepped off before he pivoted, but he went around facing third as he turned around instead of spinning toward first and throwing to second. 3-1 pitch. Carroll takes a strike and now it's full. Full count on Carroll. No score, seventh inning. Adams at second with two down. Josh Hetschka ready from that first base side of the rubber. Back turn to the hitter. The 3-2 on the way. Carroll takes down low. Adams running, swipes third. Another stolen base for Luke Adams. Carroll draws a walk. And the Sounds have runners on the corners for Ramon Rodriguez. Back-to-back walks by Josh Hetschka. And a chance for Rodriguez to deliver the game's first run. Righty against righty. Here's the pitch. Rodriguez takes up and away. Not close. One ball and no strikes. There's another righty warming for Jacksonville. Rodriguez 0 for 1 with a walk tonight. Here's the pitch. And he takes it for a strike. A sinker, and it's 1 and 1. Adams at third, Caro at first. Here's the 1-1 by Hedzka on the way. Rodriguez bounces one to short. Glove by Green. He'll underhand to second for the force, and that's the inning. The Sounds miss a chance. They leave a couple. They did not have a hit in the inning. Time to stretch in Jacksonville. We go to the bottom of the seventh inning. Still Sounds nothing, Jacksonville nothing.
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0: 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Harrison Garabito is the new pitcher for the Sounds, making his debut with the Brewers organization, essentially, outside of rehab games. And Jared Cerna leads it off for Jacksonville and takes ball one. Garabito's next one is swung on and fouled away. Cerna, the number nine man, then De Los Santos, and then Berry. Jared Koenig worked around a hit and a walk in his one inning through 15 pitches in that sixth. The 1-1. Swung on, floated out to center, and that is going to fall in for a base hit. Leadoff single by Jared Cerna. Harrison Garabito was signed by the Brewers in December. He's a 30-year-old righty, finished last year in Korea, and had a total of 21 games in the big leagues the last 2 years with the Rangers. He suffered a foot injury in the offseason and had surgery in February. Here's the pitch, and it's outside for a ball, and he was expected to miss about 4 months, and that timeline has proven true. As he gets back into game action here in June, he was technically on the Sounds injured list because he was on a minor league free agent deal, the 1-0, taken for a strike. So he had been on the Sounds injured list this year and was reinstated today off the 60-day IL. He pitched in 4 games out in Arizona, and tonight he's on 4 days of rest from that last outing. Garabito's 1-1 pitch. Taken outside, runner goes, throw to second on Cerna, tagged by Zamora, safe is the call. Zamora tried a couple different times on the tag attempt, and he's pleading his case. Freddie was on the ground after receiving that throw and tried to lunge a couple times to get Cerna. The throw was on the short hop, and Cerna had slid to the outfield side a second, so Zamora tried a couple different attempts, and he was claiming that the runner was not on the bag, and he's not going to win the argument. So Jared Cerna with a stolen base. It's 2-1 on Davison De Los Santos. Garabito's pitch is swung on, squibbed to first. Wilkins got it near the bag, steps on the bag, gets the out while Cerna goes to third. So the game's first run is less than a stone's throw away from home plate. One away, and the batter is Jacob Berry, and the Sounds will bring the infield in. Late in the game, no score. There's really no choice. Got to play it that way to try to get that run at the dish. Here's Jacob Berry. Switch hitter batting left. Garabito delivers, and that one's down low. A sinker at 95. Harrison Garabito, native of the Dominican Republic. Here he comes. The 1-0 pitch is in for a strike. Last year in Korea, 15 starts for Garabito and a 2.64 ERA in the KBO for Samsung. He's been a starter most of his career. It's really in the big leagues that he's been out of the bullpen. Here's the 1-1 now, and Berry takes low and inside. Now, this is an interesting situation because a dangerous hitter is on deck in Graham Pauly, but you've got first base open, and if Berry were to walk, the middle infielders would back up a little bit. Here's the 2-1 pitch. Swung on, fisted foul, back to the netting. Certainly a situation where Garabito would love a strikeout. But if Berry were to get on with a walk, at least Pratt and Zamora could back up a little bit. Right now, all four infielders are in. But Berry drawing a walk would also mean you're dealing with Graham Pauly. 2-2 the count. Here's the pitch. And Berry bounces one over the middle. Gloved at second by Zamora. His only play is at first. And Jacksonville takes the lead. Garabito reached up for it, couldn't get it. Zamora only had one option by the time he got leather on the ball, and that was to get Berry at first. So Cerna scores, and it's 1-0 Jacksonville. Two down, bases empty for Graham Pauly. Zamora took a peek at the plate. He realized he was not going to be able to get Cerna. Pauly looks at ball one. So the single, then the stolen base, the advancement on the ground out, and the ground out by Berry. Jacksonville manufactures a run. Now Pauly slams one foul off to the left out of play. And Cerna's base hit was not a hard hit ball. Man, the Sounds have given up a ton of hits in this series that were not hard hit balls. Garabito takes outside. It's 2-1. Now the 2-1 pitch, and that's popped up toward third. Luke Adams over into foul territory and makes the catch right near the sidewall. Good play by Luke, and the inning is over. Jacksonville gets a run, though. One run on one hit with nobody left. Sounds Baseball is driven by your Middle Tennessee Toyota dealers. 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We go to the eighth inning. It's Jacksonville 1, Sounds nothing.
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18: Hi, I'm Nicole Kidman. 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At Vanderbilt Health, they know that solving the most complex problems prepares them to solve any problem. 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
0: Brock Wilkin leads off the eighth inning for the Sounds. Josh White is the new pitcher for Jacksonville. And it's a 1-0 advantage for the Jumbo Shrimp after they manufacture a run with a soft single and a stolen base and a couple of groundouts. See if the Sounds can respond. Wilkin, then Zamora, then Williams. Josh White works from the stretch and delivers. And Wilkin takes strike one. Josh Hedzka worked around a couple of walks in that seventh inning. White got the save on Wednesday, working a 1-2-3 ninth inning in a one-run game. The 0-1, Wilkin takes up high for a ball. And right now there's no activity in the Sounds bullpen, so it looks like Garabito will go another inning. Sounds don't have a lot available behind him, I don't think. Here's the 1-1 pitch, and Wilkin bounces one softly towards short. Peyton Green on the charge makes the running throw to first in time. One out. We've got a winner in our trivia contest tonight asking you to name one of the three pitchers in Brewers history to win the Cy Young Award. And a lot of you went with the same answer. Here's Zamora now, 0-for-1 with a walk. And the pitch by Josh White on the way. Zamora bounces one foul. Our winner tonight is Brady, listening in Nashville. Brady in Nashville, you're the winner. Brady will reply to your email. You win two tickets to a Sounds game, and you're automatically entered for a chance at the end of the month to win that $300 value prize from JLS Mechanical HVAC. Here's the 0-1 now, and Zamora takes off the outside, and it's being challenged by the catcher, Forrester. And it was a strike. The call is overturned. Jacksonville's 2-for-2 on challenges tonight. But Brady was correct in identifying Raleigh Fingers. Raleigh Fingers, the 1981 Cy Young Award winner for the Brewers. Here's the pitch to Zamora on the way. And Freddie lines one to third, base hit over Pauly down the line. Zamora rounding first. He wants two, and he's going to make it in with a double standing up. And the Sounds have the tying run in scoring position now. Down 1-0 in the eighth inning. And here is Jet Williams. Yeah, Raleigh Fingers was in his mid-30s by the time he came to the Brewers in the early 80s. And he was their closer for 4 years. And in 1981, he was the AL Cy Young Award. Then Pete Vukovic won it the next year as a Brewer for that 1982 team that got to the World Series. White offers, and Williams takes up high. And then the most recent guy, Corbin Burnes, in 2021. He's the third and most recent Brewer to win the Cy Young Award. This pitch was called a ball, being challenged, and it was a strike again. Another one overturned by Garrett Forrester. Jacksonville 3-for-3 on challenges and still has two left. It just barely touched the top of the zone. So much so that on StatCast, I thought it missed. Here's the 0-1, and Williams fouls it away. So Raleigh Fingers, Pete Vukovich, and Corbin Burnes, the three Brewers who have won the Cy Young Award. And Brady in Nashville, our trivia winner. We'll do more tomorrow afternoon, the series finale at 1:05 Central. 0-2 on Williams. Runner at second, one down. One-run game in the eighth. The pitch, and Williams takes one that bounces. Zamora heading to third. The throw there. He is out at third base. Zamora trying to advance on a ball in the dirt. He tried to swim around the tag by Pauly, and Pauly got him out by an eyelash. Got tagged on the chest as he was trying to swim around and touch the bag. And that is the second out of the inning. It is 1-2 on Jet Williams. Now the bases are empty and the pitch on the way. Williams takes it in the dirt again from White. Forrester pounced on that ball and rifled to third. I thought it was going to be far enough away from the play that Zamora would get to third. That was an impressive play by the catcher. Now the 2-2 on the way, and Williams rips it foul back out of play. Fans being asked to get loud. Sounds trail 1-0 here in the top of the eighth inning. Here's the pitch, and Williams fouls it away again. Jet tonight, 1 out of 3. 2 balls, 2 strikes. Here's the pitch. Taken for strike 3 call. Got him looking with a curveball. Williams standing there for a moment in disbelief. It was a strike, and the inning is over. Despite a 1-out double, the Sounds do not score. Another inning where they get a base runner, but not a run. And we go to the bottom of the eighth inning. It remains Jacksonville 1, Sounds nothing.
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0: Bottom of the eighth inning in Jacksonville. Sounds trail 1-0. Harrison Garabito back for another inning, and Augustine Ramirez takes a slider off the plate for ball one. Middle of the order here for Jacksonville. Ramirez, Pintar, and Etzel. Garabito's 1-0 pitch. A swing and a miss. Good slider there at 88 miles an hour. It's 1-1. Other than four games in Arizona, rehabbing. This is the season debut for Garabito. Here's a cut and a miss. He's coming back from a foot surgery in February. 30-year-old righty, new to the Brewers this offseason, former Ranger, pitched last year at the end of the season in Korea. Trying to keep this a 1-0 game. The 1-2 pitch, Ramirez nubs it back toward the mound, off the third base side. Garabito's got it and throws the first in time. Good play. One away. Andrew Pintar now comes up. Jacksonville had lefty Justin King warming in the bullpen a minute ago. Right now, I don't see anybody getting ready. They might go back to Josh White in the ninth. Here's the pitch. Pintar swings and misses on a curveball. Nothing in one now. All the health updates tonight have been brought to you by Vanderbilt Orthopedics. In sports and in life, there are all kinds of moving experiences. The 0-1, Pintar takes high. And on the field and in life, no one is better to help keep you moving than the team at Vanderbilt Health. Whether it's catching a fly ball or walking to the mailbox, the orthopedics experts at Vanderbilt are here for you. 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This one's fouled away by Pintar. One ball, two strikes. 1-0 Jacksonville in the eighth inning. Sounds will have Pratt, Matos, and Badu in the ninth inning. On the brink right now, though, of dropping four of the first five in the series. Now the 1-2 pitch. Pintar takes up and outside for a ball. Last year, the Sounds went 3-12 against Jacksonville. And having some struggles with them again so far this year. 2-2 pitch. Pintar takes up and in. Memphis now trailing Louisville. That's helpful. 3-2 bats in the fourth inning in Memphis. Payoff pitch. Pintar takes low and outside, ball four. One out walk brings up Matthew Etzel. Brewers will be underway in Colorado in about 20 minutes at Coors Field with Jacob Mizorowski on the mound. Here's the pitch. Bunted foul by Etzel. He didn't square right away. It's almost like he was bunting more for a hit, and that would make more sense with one away than to be sacrificing here. Pintar at first has 14 steals, and they'll check on him. Garabito lobs it over there. Outfield straight away. Here's the 0-1 pitch. Inside for a ball, a slider at 90. Garabito throws a lot of breaking stuff, sliders and curveballs. Here's the 1-1. Runner goes. The pitch inside. Throw to second by Rodriguez on a hop. Gets past Pratt into center. Pratt holds the glove on the runner, I think, to try to make the runner realize the ball had not gotten through. A little gamesmanship there by Cooper Pratt to try to do what he could, and Pintar might have said something because Pratt's smiling about it. Pintar steals second but does not go any further. Yeah, Pratt held the glove on Pintar's hand, and then a couple of seconds later, Pintar looked into the outfield and realized that Williams was getting it back in. Smart move by the infielder. Don't let that runner think that he could get to third. 2-1 pitch. Down low for a ball on Matthew Etzel. Now it's 3-1.

0: Swung on, rolled out to second. Zamora down to a knee, gathers it in, and throws to first in time. That'll send Pintar to third, and now there are two down. And Garrett Forrester, the Jacksonville catcher, comes up. He's 0 for 2 with a walk tonight in his AAA debut. And the offering taken for a strike. Here's the next offering. Swing and a miss. Forrester comes up empty. They've got four catchers on their roster. Garrett Forrester, Brian Navarretto, Augustine Ramirez, and Bennett Hostetler. Next one on the way. Swung on and tapped foul. Hostetler was on the temporary inactive list earlier in the series. Although right now, well, yeah, I don't think he's active. They've got him listed on the paternity list. Here's the 0-2 on the way, and it's low and away for a ball. The roster that Jacksonville gave us here in the press box has Hostetler active. Either way, Jacksonville's got at least three catchers, if not four, active, including former Sound Brian Navarretto. Garabito trying to put away Forrester. Here's the 1-2 on the way. Swing and a miss, strike three. Got an awkward cut from him on a curveball. Garabito's got his first strikeout as a Sound. He works around that walk and stolen base by Pintar. And we will go to the ninth inning. Sounds Baseball is driven by your Middle Tennessee Toyota dealers. 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
0: Last chance for the Sounds on this Saturday night in Florida. They're down 1-0. Josh White back out there for Jacksonville. The Shrimp did make a change defensively. Johnny Olmstead is at shortstop for Peyton Green. As Cooper Pratt leads off for the Sounds. One more chance to move the on-base streak to 26. First pitch, Pratt takes up high, ball one. Luis Matos on deck, and then Akil Badu. One run, seven hits for Jacksonville. No runs, three hits for the Sounds. White steps, kicks, and fires, and the pitch is in for a strike to Pratt. Four-seam fastball at 92. White in his second inning of work, worked around that double by Zamora in the eighth.

0: Now the 1-1 pitch, and Pratt fouls it away. The only other hits were a single by Jet Williams in the fourth and a single by Akil Baddoo in the fifth. Each was a leadoff single. Freddie Zamora also walked leading off the sixth inning. Baddoo walked leading off the second. So the Sounds don't have a run in this game, but the leadoff man has reached, what, five times tonight? Four times. Here's the 1-2 now by Josh White. And Cooper Pratt swings and misses strike three. Got him with an elevated fastball, one away. Who's Hot brought to you by Hoffman Brothers. 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Here's Matos, and he takes in the dirt for a ball. 0 for 3 tonight. Matos has an on-base streak of 18 games that is on the line right now. All 18 games he's played in as a Sound, he's reached. Now the 1-0 serve, and he takes low and in. Center fielder Pintar a step toward the gap in right. There's hitting room in left center for Matos. Josh White, first base edge of the rubber, fires, and the 2-0 chopper out to short. Olmstead's got it, settles himself, throws to first in time. And the Sounds are down to their final out. Akil Baddoo trying to keep the game alive. Baddoo's been on base twice tonight, a walk and a single. Olmstead will play toward the middle out at short with a left-handed batter at the plate. De Los Santos at first is right on top of the line. Here's the pitch, and Baddoo hits a liner out to shallow center, falling, base hit. And Baddoo is on base for the third time tonight. It's a two-out single. And here's Luke Adams. Adams 0 for 2 with a walk tonight. Baddoo, the tying run over at first. He'll be held by De Los Santos, starts to get his lead. 0 for 1 in steals as a Sound. He's not going. The pitch, and Adams takes inside for ball one. Adams taps home plate with a bat, now puts it high above the right ear, rocking the bat above the right shoulder. Even stance, deep in the box. The 1-0 by White. En route, and Adams takes high, ball two. Two outs in the ninth. Sounds trailing 1-0. Two and oh the count. Here's the pitch, and Adams takes one in the dirt, smothered by Forrester, and it's three balls and no strikes. In their win on Thursday, the Sounds scored 8 runs on 13 hits. But their offense has struggled overall this week. Here's the 3-0 pitch, and that is in for a strike. Certainly in the games they have lost in this series, the offense has been very quiet. 3-1 on Adams with Caro on deck. Baddoo at first with 2 outs in the top of the ninth. The outfielder's a step deep. 3-1 by White. Here it is. And Adams hits a drive. Deep left field. Etzel back on the track. That's gone. Luke Adams rips a 2-run homer with 2 outs in the ninth. And the Sounds have taken the lead. A dramatic blast by Luke Adams, who shouts as he comes across home plate. His second home run in the last few days, coming off the injured list. This one, a go-ahead homer in the ninth on a fastball almost right down the middle. And Adams belts it out. And here's Jefferson Carroll, and this game has changed on a dime. The pitch, and Carroll takes the strike. Wow. A 3-1 fastball, and Adams hits a two-run homer to save the Sounds' night. The 0-1. Carroll swings and misses. And now it's 0-2. A dramatic home run by Luke Adams, and he was some kind of fired up coming across home plate. And there's no activity, or at least there wasn't any activity in that Sounds bullpen. Now they're getting somebody up. Here's the 0-2 on the way, and Carroll takes strike three called. Got him looking to end the inning. But the Sounds, not only still alive, now leading after the home run by Adams. Two runs on two hits, and we go to the bottom of the ninth. It's the Sounds 2 and Jacksonville 1.
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0: A very different game now. We start the bottom of the ninth in Jacksonville. The Sounds up 2-1 after Luke Adams homers with two outs in the top of the ninth. Harrison Garabito will at least begin the inning. Junior Fernandez is warming for the Sounds in their left center field bullpen. And Johnny Olmstead is the leadoff man now for Jacksonville. The pitch is taken for a strike. Olmstead just came in defensively in the top of the inning for Peyton Green. So he bats for the first time tonight. Jared Cerna on deck, and then Davison De Los Santos. The 0-1. Swung on, line to left, a base hit. Played back in by Matos, and Olmstead is on to begin the ninth. Last night, the Sounds led late. Jacksonville scored three runs in the eighth to upend the ball game. Even though the Sounds got a Wilkin homer in the ninth, they lost by a run. Now tonight, the Sounds flip that, and they hit the late game dramatic home run to grab the lead. And now Garabito trying to hold on to it. Jared Cerna, the hitter, and the pitch. He squares the bunt, pulls back, and takes a strike. Cerna's got two singles tonight. Adams is in and near the line in third in case Cerna tries to bunt again. The outfield straight away. Garabito ready. And the 0-1 pitch. Cerna not squaring, fouls it away, and now he trails the count 0-2. Olmstead gets his lead at first. Garbito delivers. The 0-2 is up and in, and it's one ball and two strikes. Adams still right on top of the line at third, even though he's backed up now. Olmstead gets his lead. He's got five steals. And the 1-2 pitch. Serna takes high, 2-2. Sounds have dropped three of the first four in the series. They haven't lost a series since late April. A win tonight would keep that streak into tomorrow. The 2-2 pitch. Swing and a miss. Strike three. Serna's gone. Garabito strikes him out. One away in the ninth. Davison De Los Santos is now the batter. And here comes Rick Sweet. He's going to go to Junior Fernandez. Garabito with a good workload tonight. Coming back out for a third inning. Going 2 1/3. In his first game of the year with the Sounds and recently off the injured list. So he'll depart and Fernandez will come in. One out, one on. 2-1 Sounds in the ninth. Back after this on 94.9 The Fan and the Sounds Radio Network.
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0: Junior Fernandez comes in from the Sounds bullpen to try to save the game. Luke Adams hit a homer in the top of the ninth with the Sounds down to their final out. It put them in front, and they hold that 2-1 lead with one out and one on here in the ninth inning. Davison De Los Santos, the batter for Jacksonville, and the hard-throwing veteran righty Fernandez going for his second save. Johnny Olmstead at first with one away. Jacob Berry waits on deck. The pitch by Fernandez. There goes the runner. The pitch inside. Throw to second by Rodriguez. It's wild. It gets into center. Olmstead goes to third. Ramon Rodriguez with a wild throw to second. Freddy Zamora was heading towards second and to reach back in the direction he had come from to try to take that throw, and it got into center field. And now the tying run is at third after the stolen base and the E2. Sounds will pull the infield in. De Los Santos is 1 out of 4 tonight. One ball and no strikes. Fernandez on 2 days rest through 22 pitches on Wednesday. The 1-0 on the way, and De Los Santos pops it up. Right side, near the mound. Who wants it? Wilkin will make the call and the catch. Fernandez was ready if nobody called him off, but Wilkin did and makes the catch, and now there are two down. And Jacob Berry is the batter. All kinds of drama now. Huge out for Fernandez. Jacob Berry, and then on deck, it's Graham Pauly. They're arguably the top two hitters for Jacksonville. Berry tonight, one out of three with an RBI and a walk. Fernandez fires. Berry swings and misses. He was hunting on a first pitch fastball and got a sinker at 99 from Fernandez off the plate. Defense playing straight up. Berry waits from the left, and now timeout called by the batter. Olmstead at third, two outs, ninth inning. Sounds lead by a run. Jacksonville had this scenario in the top of the inning and couldn't get it done. The 0-1 by Fernandez on the way, and Berry hits a foul off to the left out of play, and it's 0-2. 99 again on the sinker from Junior Fernandez. And at this point, I would be surprised if he went to something else. Berry was a little bit late on that pitch. If you throw him a breaking ball, you run the risk of doing him a favor. Fernandez ready again. Sets at the belt. Runner at third. Two outs. The 0-2 pitch in the dirt. Smothered by Rodriguez. And it was a changeup at 91. Fernandez saved a game a few weeks ago for the Sounds in Durham. This would be his second of the year. 29-year-old righty leaning in, the right arm dangling. Now straightens up, sets at the belt. 1-2 the count. The pitch to Jacob Berry. Here it is. Swung on, fouled away. Brought the heat again at 99. It wasn't the sinker, though. It was a four-seam fastball. Sounds 2, Jacksonville 1. Bottom of the ninth inning. Johnny Olmstead at third. One ball, two strikes on Berry. Fernandez rears back and deals. The pitch is lined foul again. He went back to the changeup. And Berry just keeps fighting these off. Sounds by a run in the ninth. Olmstead at third with two outs. Another 1-2 pitch coming from Junior Fernandez to Jacob Berry, and now Fernandez disengages. He might be dealing with a pitchcom issue. It's also getting loud in the park, and they might just be having trouble hearing. But now he might need a new pitchcom receiver. Plate umpire Tyler Jones walking out toward the mound. That's going to cost the Sounds a mound visit. One ball, two strikes on Berry. Fernandez again leaning over, the right arm dangling. Berry digs back in. Matos in left, a step toward the line. Everybody else straight up. Here's the 1-2 pitch from Fernandez. On the way to Berry. Swung on, bounced up the middle. Zamora's got it near second. Throws to first, and the Sounds win. They rally in the ninth. They hold on in the bottom half. And they take down Jacksonville 2-1. Luke Adams with the homer in the top half plays the hero. And Junior Fernandez comes in to nail down the save. And the Sounds will have a chance at a series split tomorrow after a dramatic comeback win tonight in Jacksonville. Back with the totals after this on 94.9 The Fan and the Sounds Radio Network.
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0: The final totals tonight here in Jacksonville for the winning Sounds. Two runs on five hits with one error and four left. Jacksonville scored one run on eight hits, made no errors, and stranded 10. They went 0 for 9 tonight with runners in scoring position. The win goes to Harrison Garabito. He wins his season debut. Josh White takes the loss for Jacksonville. He's 4-1, and Junior Fernandez gets his second save. Time of the game, 2 hours and 35 minutes in front of 7,556. The Sounds are 37-25 with their win. Jacksonville 35-27 with their loss. 2-1 the final. Stay tuned for the postgame show next on 94.9 The Fan and the Sounds Radio Network.
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0: 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Jeff Hem back with you here in Jacksonville. Sounds come back and win a wild one. 2-1 the final. We'll recap it with all the highlights in just a moment. First, a final look at the out-of-town scores on this Saturday. The Rochester Red Wings are, let's see, did they get underway? Yes, they did. They're in the second inning now at Lehigh Valley after a long rain delay. They get the game started right around 9 o'clock Eastern time, but they're playing, and their lead was half game over Memphis entering the day and 1.5 over the Sounds. So they're underway at Lehigh Valley. Memphis is trailing. It's 5-3 Louisville in the bottom of the sixth inning at AutoZone Park. So the Sounds with a productive night thus far, and we'll see how the other action plays out elsewhere in those IL standings. The Sounds are down to 13 games left now in the first half, and they will at least be a game and a half behind Rochester opening up play tomorrow, if not a little bit better. Charlotte's up 6-5 in the eighth inning in Durham. Indianapolis and St. Paul are tied at 2 in the seventh. Toledo and Iowa are playing a doubleheader. Iowa took game one 7-5. Matthew Boyd got the win on Major League Rehab for the Cubs, and he beat former Sound Dylan File, and they're tied at 1 in the fourth inning of game two. Omaha and Columbus also waited out some weather. They're in the bottom of the second with no score in Ohio. Gwinnett beat Norfolk 6-4. Austin Gomber got the win there for the Stripers. Buffalo fell at Worcester 7-4. And Syracuse blanked Scranton-Wilkes-Barre 5-0, the final there. In the major leagues, the Brewers are underway in Colorado, and they've added a run. Bryce Terang with a first-inning homer, giving the Brewers an immediate lead in Denver. On a night where Jacob Mizorowski is the starting pitcher, it was a homer by Terang that gave the Brewers the early advantage. The Rockies are using an opener. Zach Agnos was called up yesterday from AAA Albuquerque, and he is opening for the Rockies and has given up the eighth home run of the year from Terang. So 1-0 Brewers right away. They need to win that game to stay 5-5 on the Cardinals. St. Louis rallied in the eighth and upended the Reds 6-5 at Busch Stadium today. And the Cubs came back and beat the Giants in extra innings at Wrigley Field. 3-2 the final in that one. The Cubs were 6.5 back of the Brewers entering the day. The Pirates were 5.5 back, and they got beat by the Braves. Spencer Strider picked up his fourth win. The Braves never trailed in that game. They win it 6-3, and Rossy Iglesias picked up his 13th save. Elsewhere around the big leagues, the Red Sox and Yankees got rained out. They'll make that up in August. The Marlins beat the Rays 4-3 in Miami. The Astros routed the A's 13-2. D-backs fell at home to the Nationals 6-1. The White Sox doubled up the Phillies in Philly 6-3 the final there. Sean Burke got the victory for the White Sox. They entered play today 2 games in back of the Guardians in the AL Central. Cleveland is up 5-0 in the 6th inning in Texas against the Rangers. The Blue Jays won their game against Baltimore 6-4, the final in Canada. The Royals edged the Twins with 2 runs in the top of the 9th inning. Kansas City gets a 3-2 win. The Mariners blanked the Tigers 4-0. Second win for Bryce Miller as he beat Keiter Montero. Mets and Padres coming up in a little bit out in San Diego. The Angels and the Dodgers play in L.A. as well. And it's Yoshinobu Yamamoto on the mound in that one for the first place Dodgers. Here in Jacksonville, Sounds rally and hold on 2-1 over Jacksonville. We'll recap it and wrap it up next on 94.9 The Fan and the Sounds Radio Network.
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0: Welcome back to Jacksonville, Florida. Jeff Hem with you one last time on this Saturday night as we continue the Tim Leeper Roofing postgame show. Sounds pull it out 2-1. It looked for a while like they were going to fail to score a run at all. Luke Adams had other ideas, and the Sounds have a chance now to get a split tomorrow and keep their streak of non-losing series going. Late April, the last time they lost a series, that was in Charlotte. They've had 5 straight non-losing sets. They've won their last 3. They know that won't happen, but they can get a split tomorrow afternoon in the finale. 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Garrett Stallings and Carson Milbrandt were the starters in this one, and they both did their jobs. Neither gave up a run. Stallings, coming off a little bit of a wobbly start to his last outing, was much cleaner tonight. He worked around a base hit in the first inning, worked around a base hit in the second, and worked around a base hit in the third, but then finally got a perfect fourth inning with a couple of strikeouts. It started against Augustin Ramirez. That was the punch out number one. Andrew Pintar then grounded out, and Stallings was facing Matthew Etzel. Stallings fires. 3-2. Swing and a miss. Strike three. Another good off-speed pitch by Stallings. That time a curveball. He's gotten some swing and miss tonight on the changeup as well. That's four Ks, and that's a 1-2-3 for Stallings. Stallings had a dramatic moment in the fifth inning, too. The bases were loaded when he struck out Graham Pauly, and that turned out to be Stallings' final pitch of the night. Five Ks, only one walk, scattered five hits in five scoreless innings, 92 pitches for Stallings in the no decision. Jared Koenig worked a sixth inning relief inning on a rehab assignment, worked around a double and a walk. He threw 15 pitches, kept the game scoreless. And then Jacksonville got the game's first run in the seventh against Harrison Garabito. Jared Serna led off with a single, stole second base, went to third on a ground out by Davison De Los Santos, and then scored on a ground out by Jacob Berry. And then for the next little bit, it looked like that might be the only run of the ball game. It was 1-0 going to the ninth inning. Josh White had seen the minimum in the eighth, working around a Freddie Zamora double, and he came back out for the ninth and got the first two batters out. But then Akil Baddoo singled, and Luke Adams got the count in his favor to 3-1 and delivered a dramatic swing. 3-1 by White. Here it is. And Adams hits a drive. Deep left field. Etzel back on the track. That's gone. Luke Adams rips a two-run homer with two outs in the ninth. And the Sounds have taken the lead. A dramatic blast by Luke Adams, who shouts as he comes across home plate. His second home run in the last few days, coming off the injured list. This one a go-ahead homer in the ninth on a fastball almost right down the middle. And Adams belts it out. That is the Toyota drive of the game. I don't think you're surprised by that designation. Nobody has more electrified vehicles than Toyota, including the powerful and efficient new Tundra, which holds its value better than anything in its class. And Tundra is built right here in the USA. That did turn out to be the difference in the game, but there was drama in the bottom of the ninth. Garabito came back out, allowed a single to Johnny Olmstead, and then struck out Jared Serna. So they had one out and one on, and Junior Fernandez then came in. Davison De Los Santos was batting when Olmstead stole second and went to third on an errant throw by Ramon Rodriguez. So they had the tying run at third with less than two down. Davison De Los Santos then popped out to the first baseman, Brock Wilken. It brought Jacob Berry to the plate, and Junior Fernandez won the battle. Fernandez again leaning over, the right arm dangling. Berry digs back in. Matos in left, a step toward the line. Everybody else straight up. Here's the 1-2 pitch from Fernandez. On the way to Berry. Swung on, bounced up the middle. Zamora's got it near second. Throws to first, and the Sounds win. They rally in the ninth. They hold on in the bottom half, and they take down Jacksonville 2-1. Luke Adams with the homer in the top half plays the hero. And Junior Fernandez comes in to nail down the save. And the Sounds will have a chance at a series split tomorrow, after a dramatic comeback win tonight in Jacksonville. Two runs, five hits, one error, and four left for the Sounds. One run, eight hits, no errors, 10 left for Jacksonville. Garabito 1-0, beats White 4-1. Fernandez with his second save in a 2-hour and 35-minute ball game in front of 7,556. The Sounds are 37-25 with the win, and Jacksonville 35-27. With the loss. We'll have the series finale for you tomorrow at 105 Central, on the air at 1250. The Sound starter is to be determined. Now that tonight's game is in the past and Easton McGee did not pitch, I think it's safe to presume that McGee will start. He spot started on Tuesday in the series opener. and he is likely to go tomorrow. Rick Sweet had said that before the game, but also clarified that got to get through tonight first. So McGee probably the starter tomorrow. Lefty Patrick Monteverdi scheduled to go for Jacksonville. 1:05 Central, the first pitch tomorrow to wrap it up here in Florida, and the Sounds will then head home to get ready for their homestand against Durham on Tuesday. 1:05 tomorrow, 12:50 the pregame, Central Time. Thanks to Brandon Aldrich for the great work, as always, at the controls. Back at 94.9 The Fan, Jeff Hemp signing off from Vistar Ballpark. Again, the final, Sounds 2, Jacksonville 1. Thanks for listening, and good night from Florida. We'll do it again tomorrow on 94.9 The Fan, the Game Nashville app, and the Sounds Radio Network.
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16: It's out of here! Dominic cranks up the power here in the bottom of the fifth inning as he just sneaks it inside the foul pole.
17: That made it 6-3 in the fifth, and that was the final on 680 The Fan. The Braves improved the Majors' best record to 44-21 on the season.
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24: So even in the offseason for the NFL, in midst of the NBA Finals, the Stanley Cup Final, there was still plenty of news on the gridiron this week with a few massive trades, but none bigger than the LA Rams getting Myles Garrett. It's game night right here on ESPN Radio, ESPN app, and SiriusXM channel. Ladies, Tim Walsh, I'm Matt Fontana. Another update from the Stanley Cup Final and another goal taken off the board. Again, Vegas scored. There was a loose puck in front of Frederik Andersen. Jack Eichel gets it in the net. Goalie interference, though. And Tim, I know you saw it as well as I did. Like, Andersen, he took a shot. He got hit right in the helmet, right in the head, in the crease. So they wave it off. So we've had two goals taken off the board in just the first 5 minutes of the second period alone. Both of them for the Vegas Golden Knights. So again, we sit at no score with about 13 and a half minutes to go in that second quarter, or second period, excuse me, between the Hurricanes and the Golden Knights. So this week, it was a big week in the NFL just for a June 1st date. And for people that don't know, in the NFL salary cap world, June 1st is usually a date. You'll hear sometimes a player is post-June 1 released. Well, once you're actually past June 1st, you could trade and release players and spread their cap hits over a couple of years. So it was going to always be a big week, and people had their eye out for A.J. Brown, who eventually got moved to New England. But, you know, Tim, I'm in Cleveland, so this hit huge and hit home with the Browns sending Myles Garrett to the L.A. Rams. I felt like it was the right move for the Browns. I kind of had an idea that they were getting close to it, but there was still a massive amount of shock that came down on Tuesday when that happened. And to find out that he got sent to the Rams, again, not also all that shocking, because then it comes out later the Rams were the team that were pursuing him the most. They've wanted him, sounds like, for years. They finally get him. And what a time to get him with the team that they have assembled, because Tim, I just look at this LA Rams team and I ask myself who is going to stop them from winning the Super Bowl again this season coming up.
2: Well, yeah, obviously on paper, when you look at them and you look at what they have put together and now added, they have to be the favorites. There's no doubt about it, but they do have some small question marks that could grow into big ones with Stafford and his injuries possibility. Puka Nacua, you know, he's had some off-field stuff, and hopefully he's back on track. And you know, where are they? You know, now are they going to add Aaron Donald?
24: Could they? Wow.
2: You know, I don't know. You know, my son showed me some TikTok videos of him the other day in the weight room. He looked pretty good.
24: He looks good.
2: Yeah. So anyway, yeah, got great coaching. Great experience now. They're hungry. What's not to like? You know, if they stay healthy, I think, you know, Verse is a good player. And obviously, they're going to miss him. But, you know, I think it's a nice pickup for Cleveland. They didn't get completely fleeced. But, you know, you're used to it. The Browns seem to make these decisions, and then everyone kind of shakes their head. But like you said, it was coming. I think it was coming from afar. But yeah, they've got to be one of the favorites. There's no doubt about it. But it's like any other sport. You've got, you know, OKC was the favorites. You know, the Celtics right. were favorites in the East. You've got to go do it. It's a long, drawn out season with a lot that can happen. But right now, the Rams have done all they need to do to get ready.
24: And I know that there was a lot of excitement about Stafford coming back, and I don't think there was a real worry that he wouldn't, but he's also 38 years old, and I don't want to say injury, because like, I'm not rooting against the Rams. I think we'd all love to see it. They get Trent McDuffie. They go get Myles Garrett. They still have Braden Fiss. Maybe some questions on that offensive line. I think skill position-wise, you're never going to worry about that. Puka Nacua is one of the best. They still have Devontae Adams, who I'm a big fan of. And you mentioned it, the coaching. Sean McVay, that's something that just kind of puts them over the top, and I think puts them in this situation to go for it and say, we have all of these things lined up. If this is really the move to push us over the edge, there was discussion that that's why they were apt to take Ty Simpson, knowing that they'd end up giving up a future first to go get Myles Garrett. So this has been in the plans for a long time. Well, what's one of the best things about, or what do they always say about best laid plans or best made plans and how they always work out? We'll see. I want to hear this from Chris Canty, because, of course, you can hear CC every morning on Sportsmanlike, and he talks about the Rams and saying, let's not just crown them quite yet.
3: They feel real 2011 Philadelphia Eagles-ish. The darling, everybody wants to pick them. They go out and they make all of these splashy moves. You know, that 2011 team, they had Asante Samuel and Nnamdi Asamoah as their corners. You know, this team, they traded for Trent McDuffie. They got Jalen Watkins as the other corner. I just go out and get Myles Garrett. You feel real 2011 Eagles-ish. I don't know, man. It's one thing to put together a great collection of talent. It's another thing for that talent to be a great team. If you gave me the choice, you know, are the Rams going to win a Super Bowl or are they going to miss the playoffs? I would lean toward the latter. I think they're more likely to miss the playoffs than win the Super Bowl.
24: That's Chris Canty on Sportsmanlike. Maybe a little bit of other side of things when it comes to the Rams. A little antithesis, if you will. He's Tim Walsh. I'm Matt Fontana here on Game Night. I'm going to join CC just for a second, Tim. And one of the things that he didn't mention that I would say is this. You have two really good teams in your division, and you're going to have to go up against the Super Bowl champion Seattle Seahawks. You still have to deal with the 49ers. Now, the Cardinals are going to be nothing. They're going to be a bottom feeder this year. But you still have two other teams in a division where I fully expect three teams to come out of that division and make the playoffs. So I guess that'd be something to add to it, but I cannot join Chris Canty in saying that this Rams team is going to miss the playoffs. I see no world in any way that that's actually going to happen.
2: No, and you saw how close they were last year with Seattle. And, you know, Les Snead, you know, he's the equivalent of R.C. Buford of the Spurs or Sam Presti of the Thunder. I mean, he's elite. You know, we know the elite general managers in all sports, and he's one of them, and they're aggressive. You've got to love that they go for it. I remember a few years ago when, you know, maybe the Rams were really piling on with some free agents and spending and a lot of people said, well, they're going to be in cap jail and this, they're going to run out of time. And here they are. They're back again. They're back. And they're here to stay because they know what they have. They know what they want. They know how to run their organization. And they have an older quarterback. And we know that just watching Kansas City last year with the Mahomes injury, that something can happen at any time. So you don't wait. You don't wait when you have a guy like Matt Stafford. You try to load up, and they have, and I think it's pretty impressive.
24: You talk about their motto, right? The blank them picks, because they went from 2017 all the way to 2023. So that was 7 straight drafts without a first-round pick. They had one in 2024 who, when they took Jared Verse, who's not even on the team, they traded away last year's pick. And in 2026, this year, they took Ty Simpson. So Ty Simpson is literally the only first-round pick that the Rams have on the roster for the last decade. That's it. And they have gone and gotten, here's the players they got: Jared Goff, Brandon Cooks, Jalen Ramsey, Matt Stafford, and they traded back to Atlanta for more picks last year. Like, those are the players that they have gone to go get to try to make the picks that they need to get the players in. And that's, you know, talk about Les Snead, I thought you were going to say wheeling and dealing, because that's kind of what he is and that's what he does. And there's a world that I think what the Rams have done, proven commodities. We don't want to take risks in the draft. We don't care how high this pick is. You see borderline what? Half of the first-round picks on any given year not pan out. Doesn't matter position. Almost doesn't matter what position they're taking within the draft. Sometimes they don't work out. Now, we're going to go trade those for guys we know that work. We're going to go trade those for players that we know are here to come. And just specifically about the Myles Garrett trade, they are getting a guy that only has one goal, and that is to win a Super Bowl. He's already won his DPOY. He's done that twice. He's already been paid all of his money. He's made all pro. He didn't play another snap of football. He's a Hall of Famer. He's going to Canton. He only has one goal, and that is to go win a Super Bowl. He's now joining a team that only has one goal, and that is to go win a Super Bowl, and they certainly have the talent to do it. Tune in for baseball action tomorrow as the Cubs host the Giants. 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We'll discuss it coming up. 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

0: football games. Well, that's an added cost that they didn't ask for, but college football drove it to what it is today. And I think if you just separate it, the money's still going to come back to the schools. And again, as long as it's redistributed around to the other programs, I'm on board with it. And I think if that's the best way to do it, if that's the best way to handle it, I'm open ears for it. Speaking of open ears, I can't wait for this conversation tomorrow. Indiana Governor Mike Braun is going to join the Best Week Ever with Peter Burns and Courtney Cronin tomorrow, 8 a.m. Eastern, to discuss the latest on the Bears' intention to move to Hammond, Indiana. You are not going to want to miss that tomorrow morning, 8 a.m. on the Best Week Ever. Coming up, the greatest of all time. I could get thrown around. We could be watching one, though. This is Game Night on ESPN Radio and the ESPN app.
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5: Here is your latest Middle Tennessee weather. Sunday will bring a chance of showers and thunderstorms with a high near 86. Overnight, lows around 71 with more storm chances. Monday sees a 90% chance of rain, high near 85. 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
15: Renegade finished third. Baseball, Red Sox and Yankees rained out. Cleveland leads Texas 5-0 in the top of the eighth. St. Louis came from behind to defeat Cincinnati today.
16: Next pitch to Nupar is hit hard into right center field. That ball is smoked. It's back and it's gone! Big fly, Lars Nupar gives the Cardinals a lead in the bottom of the eighth inning. And this crowd is going crazy.
15: The Cardinals radio network on St. Louis's 6-5 win. Nootbaar just made his season debut last night. Russian teenager Mira Andreeva was already a tennis phenom at age 15. At 19, she's a Grand Slam champion. She defeated Polish qualifier Maja Wolinska 6-3, 6-2 in the French Open final.
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0: can we do to retool this team or put around Wemby what we need to go all in like that with a star? It's got to be a good feeling. Speaking of a star, who should be the finals MVP? 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
5: Here is your latest Middle Tennessee weather. Sunday will bring a chance of showers and thunderstorms with a high near 86. Overnight, lows around 71 with more storm chances. Monday sees a 90% chance of rain, high near 85. 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
20: Rough shot over Cal Poly today.
21: Again, as a veteran, a senior. In the air to left. Back into the corner is Dante Bikini. It's gone. Home run. Opposite field for Lumsden. Fourth homer for West Virginia.
20: made it 12-1 in the fourth on ESPNU. The Mountaineers cruise to the College World Series with a 17-1 victory and a sweep of Cal Poly. Troy and Ole Miss also advance with super regional sweeps. An epic run to the French Open women's final ended short of a championship today in Paris with 114th-ranked Polish qualifier Maya Walenska losing in straight sets 6-3, 6-2 to Mira Andreeva.
0: Hey, it's Evan Cohen. Coming up Monday, we'll continue to react to the NBA Finals, the Stanley Cup, and get you ready for the World Cup, which kicks off Thursday. It's on Sportsmanlike, 6 a.m. Eastern, right here on ESPN Radio, ESPN2, and ESPNU.

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5: Here is your latest Middle Tennessee weather. Sunday will bring a chance of showers and thunderstorms with a high near 86. Overnight, lows around 71 with more storm chances. Monday sees a 90% chance of rain, high near 85. From the Game Nashville Sports Network, I'm Selma Bouvier.
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14: I'm Marty Hausberger. Stanley Cup Final Game 3. Vegas and Mitch Marner dominated Carolina in the second period with four straight goals, a feat that impressed ESPN NHL analyst Mark Messier.
15: Unbelievable, actually. One of the greatest performances, one of the greatest periods in Stanley Cup Final history, for sure. But you can't give Marner that much time. He had ice all over. I don't know what happened to Carolina. Neutral zone, bad giveaways, bad coverage, just on and on and on and on. They flinched. Yeah. And Vegas started playing downhill. It was all over.
14: It turns out it wasn't all over, as Carolina scored three goals in 39 seconds in the third, got another one late in the period to tie the game at 4 and force overtime. The first OT just ended scoreless, so we remain at 4-4. Marner's second period hat trick, the fastest in Stanley Cup Final history. Two out of three ain't bad. Kentucky Derby winner Golden Tempo took the Belmont Stakes at Saratoga, a length better than Commandment. Golden Tempo's trainer Cherie DeVoe held the horse out of the Triple Crown's second leg last month, the Preakness. The Dodgers put up nine runs in the first inning and lead the Angels 9-1 in the sixth. At the Women's U.S. Open, Se-Young Kim and Nelly Korda have the lead at 6-under after three rounds. They're a stroke better than NG Chun and Jennifer Kupcho. An epic run to the French Open women's final ended short of a championship today in Paris with 114th-ranked Polish qualifier Maja Wolinska losing in straight sets.
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14: Linska lost to 19-year-old Mira Andreeva 6-3, 6-2.
16: Hey, it's resident Super Bowl champ Chris Cannon coming up Monday. From the finals to the Stanley Cup and everything else in between, I'll react to it all in my Upon Further Review at 7 a.m. Eastern. 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
2: Here is your latest Middle Tennessee weather. Sunday will bring a chance of showers and thunderstorms with a high near 86. Overnight, lows around 71 with more storm chances. Monday sees a 90% chance of rain, high near 85. From the Game Nashville Sports Network, I'm Selma Bouvier.
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14: The Saturday in Major League Baseball.
15: Morris the 1-0. 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
18: And you thought it was a roller coaster Stanley Cup final through two games. Well, it was historically so. But wait till you get a hold of game three. But this was the first Stanley Cup final to begin with back-to-back multi-goal comeback wins by each team. Vegas took game one. Carolina took game two, setting up a pivotal game three with the series moving to Vegas. ESPN analyst Eric Johnson laid out the blueprint for each team.
19: Yeah, so if you hear John Tortorella, the Vegas Golden Knights coach, he always says advance the puck. And when you hear that as a player, that's just get the puck going quickly to your forwards. And if you saw the Stankoven goal last game in Carolina, Vegas has full possession behind the net. They don't advance the puck. They turn it over. The puck's in the back of the net. That swings the momentum all the way back in favor for Carolina. So Vegas needs to advance the puck, move it quickly, don't hang on to it, use their team speed, their advantage. And then Carolina, more of the same. They had two power play goals last game, won them the hockey game. Their power play stunk before that. They get two power play goals last game, wins them the hockey game. They need to keep playing with that house money on the power play, Carolina does, and that could help them win game three here in Vegas tonight.
18: What a wonderful table setter to what turned out to be an absolute epic in game three. But the first period had a different feel than the free-flowing style of the first two games in Raleigh. Not only did neither team score, but there was only a couple of shots on goal between the two clubs. So start of the second, and it didn't take long to hear that goal horn. However, the joy was short-lived. Mark Stone's goal for Vegas overturned because of an offside. Now, just a few minutes later, more premature celebration.
20: Michael rushes in, lands a check on Slavin. Bouncer comes in front. Stone shoots, save! Rebound, score! Looks to be a quick review.
21: After video review, there was goaltender on the play. No goalie interference.
20: So twice in 4 minutes, the Knights have had goals taken off the scoreboard.
18: How's that for a suspense? One offside, one goaltender interference. So what looked to be two goals ended up being no goals on Fox Sports 98.9. Clearly, though, the Golden Knights started to tilt the ice in their direction to begin the second, despite not getting the breakthrough. Big mistake, though, for Carolina midway through the period by having too many men on the ice. This time, Vegas made it count.
20: Carried behind by Jack Eichel. Eichel sends it in front, score! Tomas Hertl, 10 seconds into the power play, and the Knights take a 1-0 lead. This one will count.
18: Yes, three pucks into the net in the second at that point, but that was the only one that had counted. But in what proved to be a brutal 30 seconds of hockey for Carolina, here was the next sequence.
20: William Carlson breaking in, he shoots, hand on it, might have been stick check. Now a centering pass, score! Off of a Carolina defenseman is Walker trying to play it away from his net mount, but he deflected it into his own goal, and Mitch Marner will get credit for the second Golden Knights goal in half a minute.
18: Just the beginning of the Mitch Marner show. Plenty more to come in just a second. But yeah, just to recap there, that penalty for too many men on the ice, the first Vegas goal and the second Vegas goal all came in a stretch of about 30 seconds. So for perspective, Vegas had two shots in the first period and already at that point two goals in the second period. And the crowd at Michelob Ultra Arena energized. Constant roar, really stemming from the first of the disallowed goals. And it didn't take much longer to release the floodgates that had opened.
20: Drop pass, Nikishin shanks it. Another breakaway coming. It's Marner. Goes to spare, hustling back. Marner shoots and scores! A Stanley Cup final hat trick for Mitch Marner.
18: So Mitch Marner, that was the natural hat trick in a Stanley Cup final. Just the second one. The other was Ted Lindsay of Detroit. You got to go back to game two of the 1955 Cup final against Montreal. So yeah, three goals. You heard two of them. Three goals by Mitch Marner on Fox Sports 98.9. And for Vegas as a team, four goals in a little over 6 minutes for the Golden Knights. A flurry of epic proportions, and the party was on in a town that, you know, knows a thing or two about partying. Nothing left but to play out the string and get ready for game four, right? Up 4-0 in the third period. Well, we did mention that this has been the series of comebacks. But even with that in mind, who could have seen this sequence coming?
22: Now a chance out in front for Martinuk. He scores! Jordan Martinuk dragging the Canes into the fight.
23: And now can Carolina get a little bit of magic here? As this is where Dahu out in front, and it trickles up.
24: It
22: breakaway score! Taylor Hall! And here comes Carolina. They're not done yet. It's 4-2 here in Vegas.
0: Well, Carolina wins the offensive draw.
22: And they score! DeAndre Miller! And counts Jacob Slavin. Slavin hammers it home. And it's a 4-3 game. Carolina, one away from coming all the way back.
18: 99.9 The Fan getting involved. So if you just keeping up, that was 3 goals in 39 seconds for the Hurricanes. Turn the game from 4-0 to 4-3. The fastest 3 goals by one team in a Stanley Cup final in history. Teams that trail by 4 goals in a Stanley Cup final game in a third period, 0-108 all time. The Hurricanes had a golden chance to do the unthinkable against the Golden Knights when a delay of game penalty with just over 3 minutes left gave Carolina a power play. It led to more chaos.
0: Empty net for Carolina. 6-on-4 on the power play. Aho with room. Side of the net. Stall. Second chance. Wax at it. Still wax at it. They score. They score. They score on the power play. Carolina has come all the way back. They've done the impossible. A 4-goal comeback. And Carolina has tied this game at 4. And it's going to be Andrei Svechnikov who gets the equalizer.
18: Absolutely insane. History made in each of the first 3 games of the Cup Final, but none more unlikely than Game 3 in Vegas. So it led to back-to-back games in overtime. This one tied up at 4 after a 4-goal comeback in the third period by the Hurricanes. Carolina came in 6-0 in overtime in the playoffs, including taking Game 2. So as if this game just had a natural feel, the recipe for maximum drama, the first OT session wasn't enough. On to the second. And it's the second straight season where a Cup Final game went to the second OT, with Florida's Brad Marchand scoring the game winner last year. This year, the ending perhaps even more remarkable.
2: Out into the point, McNabb wins wide. Theodore shoots, wide rebound, he scores!
18: It's one of those magical moments in Stanley Cup final history, and like you usually see in overtime playoff hockey, it's a strange bounce. It's very rarely that clean goal that everybody kind of dreams of. This was just a shot that deflected off the backboard and ricocheted back and hit the goaltender in the stick, and then ricocheted, or in the skate rather, and ricocheted into the net. Just one of those random bounces that goes Vegas's way, and that's how they survive after blowing a 4-0 lead in the third period. They get the overtime goal in the second OT and win it 5-4 to take a 2-1 lead in the Stanley Cup final. Mitch Marner was the go-to player, of course, in regulation. 3 goals, a natural hat trick, his 8th multi-point game this postseason. That is the most in Golden Knights playoff history, but it was Shea Theodore who scored the game winner, his 2nd career playoff overtime goal. He has 6 goals this postseason, one shy of tying his own franchise record for a single postseason. Let's get to Shea Theodore after the game with ABC's Emily Kaplan.
3: Okay, one of the most epic Stanley Cup final games we've ever seen. What are you going to remember about it?
23: I think we just let our foot off the gas. I think we have to be sharper in the third, but I like the resiliency out of our group. I like the way we started that second overtime, and, I felt like we were putting more on our toes.
3: As that second overtime is going on, what's your inner dialogue?
23: Just keep it simple. They're flipping a lot of pucks. There's a lot of pucks kind of bouncing everywhere, so just trying to simplify it.
3: You guys were up 4-0 in the third period. What did you learn about the way that you let them come back in?
23: Yeah, that can't happen again.
3: What happened?
23: Yeah, just some bounces. I think defensively we have to be sharper. I can't fire that puck out of play with 3 minutes left. That's on me. And I was fortunate to get a bounce there in overtime.
3: I just saw your wife take your kid home. Do you blame them?
23: No, he must have been a tired boy for sure.
3: And these two off days before the next game, how's that going to hit after a game like this?
23: Good. We need some rest in our group. You know, I thought, yeah, I don't know. I'm just ready to go home.
3: Okay. Well, I'll let you go home. Congratulations, Shay.
23: Thank you.
18: St. Theodore, game-winning goal, second overtime. Vegas wins 5-4. Fifth time in the last 45 years, the first three games of a Stanley Cup final have been decided by one goal. Vegas leads the series 2-1. Game 4 Tuesday in Las Vegas, 8 Eastern on ABC. SportsCenter all night, Chris Lewis here on ESPN Radio. The MLB game of the day was on ESPN Radio between the Giants and Cubs. San Francisco, they took Friday's game by a lopsided margin of 18-3. It's 7 home runs in the game, their most homers in a game at Wrigley Field in franchise history. Well, Saturday's game was much closer. In fact, as close as it can get.
2: 2-2 pitch. Swing and a ground ball right side. Into right field, it's a base hit. Swanson held up at third. It's bobbled in right. He comes in to score. And the Cubs win. The first out of the third base dugout to celebrate with Michael Busch. He throws his batting helmet into right field. Final score, Cubs 3, Giants 2. And it's a rubber match tomorrow night on Sunday Night Baseball.
18: Mike Cousins on ESPN Radio. Busch the hero, and he chatted with Marquee Sports Network after.
3: At what point did you realize that ball got through and Danzig was going to score?
1: When it kicked off. Trying to get him over. I thought I did that job and then got it through. Checked over and I think he was being held up and then I saw the ball get kicked away. So great move by Danby.
3: But back to Pete Crow Armstrong. What's it like to watch him when he's in the mode he is right now?
1: Yeah, it's incredible. Obviously, he gets all the stuff for being one of the best defenders in the league. But I think people, none of us forget, but he had 31 home runs and was a big part of a success last year. And I mean, what an amazing game. That's hard to do, you know, to put together 5-6 quality at-bats, 2 home runs. That was an incredible game by him, for sure.
18: Tune in to baseball action tonight. Cubs host the Giants. 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
4: Ohtani drills one toward left field. This one is out of here. An opposite field missile from Ohtani. The Dodgers' second two-run home run of the first inning. 9-1.
18: Way to do it to your former team on AM 570 LA Sports. Dodgers hang on. They beat the Angels 9-2. Coming up next, a former Spurs champ has the answer for the current-day version of the Spurs. 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

0: second homer, and the Astros now lead it 6-0.
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3: 2-2 pitch. Swinging a ground ball right side. Into right field. It's a base hit. Swanson held up at third. It's bobbled in right. He comes in to score. And the Cubs win. Pete Crow Armstrong, the first out of the third base dugout to celebrate with Michael Busch. He throws his batting helmet into right field. Final score, Cubs 3, Giants 2. And it's a rubber match tomorrow night on Sunday Night Baseball.
1: Number three.
2: The Golden Knights' Mitch Marner with a historically quick hat trick in the Stanley Cup final on Fox Sports 98.9.
3: Drop pass to Keyshawn Jensen. Another breakaway coming. It's Marner. Pass to Spare hustling back. Marner shoots and scores! A Stanley Cup final hat trick for Mitch Marner. A natural hat trick in game three. 4-0 Golden Knights. The second hat trick in this postseason for Mitch Marner.
1: Number two.
2: Carolina's Andrei Svechnikov with a most improbable goal in Vegas. Game three of the Stanley Cup final on 99.9 The Fan.
4: Empty net for Carolina. 6-on-4 on the power play. Aho with room. Side of the net. Skull. Second chance. Wax at it. Still wax at it. They score. They score. They score. On the power play. Carolina has come all the way back. They've done the impossible. A four-goal comeback. This game at four, and it's going to be Andrei Svechnikov who gets the equalizer.
1: Number one.
2: 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The final call courtesy of Fox Sports 98.9.
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5: 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A great NHL Stanley Cup final game. Indiana Governor Mike Brown will be on Best Week Ever with Peter Burns and Courtney Cronin Sunday, 8 a.m. to discuss the latest on the Bears' intention to move to Hammond, Indiana. Not the only big guest. 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SEC Commissioner Greg Sankey joined Marty and McGee and talked about what is the biggest threat.
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5: Coming up next, a Stanley Cup final wild roller coaster ride. 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

0: Here's your latest Middle Tennessee weather. Sunday brings showers and thunderstorms, mainly before 4 p.m. with a high near 86. The chance of rain is 80%. Sunday night, showers and thunderstorms likely before 11 p.m. with a low around 71. Monday also sees showers and thunderstorms with a high near 86 and an 80% chance of precipitation. 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
1: Carolina's Andrei Svechnikov with a most improbable goal in Vegas. 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
2: Empty net for Carolina. 6-on-4 on the power play. Aho with room. Side of the net. Stall. Second chance. Wax at it. Still Wax at it. They score! They score! They score! On the power play! Carolina has come all the way back! They've done the impossible! A 4-goal comeback! And Carolina has tied this game at 4! And it's going to be Andrei Svechnikov who gets the equalizer!
0: Number 1.
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3: Out into the point, McNabb, rings wide. Theodore shoots, wide rebound, he scores! Off the backboards, off the goaltender, and onto the scoreboard! A double overtime win for the Golden Knights in Game 3. They take a 2-1 Stanley Cup Final Series lead.
4: A great call to round it out. A great NHL Stanley Cup final game. Indiana Governor Mike Brown will be on Best Week Ever with Peter Burns and Courtney Cronin Sunday, 8 a.m. to discuss the latest on the Bears' intention to move to Hammond, Indiana. Not the only big guest. Mornings on ESPN Radio. SEC Commissioner Greg Sankey joined Marty and McGee and talked about what is the biggest threat.
5: I think inaction is a significant threat, and what I've observed is there are a lot of voices, a lot of points of input. 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
4: And that wraps it up for this edition of SportsCenter All Night. Thanks to our crew back in Bristol and our ESPN research team. I'm Chris Lewis. Coming up next, it is the best of ESPN Radio. 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
10: Here is your latest Middle Tennessee weather. Sunday brings showers and thunderstorms, mainly before 4 p.m. with a high near 86. The chance of rain is 80%. Sunday night, showers and thunderstorms likely before 11 p.m. with a low around 71. Monday also sees showers and thunderstorms with a high near 86 and an 80% chance of precipitation. 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

0: guy since he was an intern with the Falcons. I mean, he's one of my favorite people I've ever known in the NFL. But he's a madman. I mean, I never am inviting him to poker night. He's crazy. He's a lunatic. But you know what he does? He goes for it. He entertains a fan base. And by the way, for Los Angeles, that's perfect. Howie Roseman doesn't, like, really, I don't think, wants to build a franchise like that. He wants a franchise because he believes in Philadelphia that you can never do a rebuild. In L.A., Les Snead knew, going for the Super Bowl in 2020 when they won it, he knew he could push all his chips to the middle of the table, win a championship, you know, and then they could have a couple years grace period to sort of retool things and then get back at it. Howie Roseman has told us many times, you can't do a rebuild in Philadelphia. You have to sustain. There has to be some sort of long-term relevance and success. So unlike the Sixers, who were stupid enough to do that process, the Philadelphia Eagles believe in sustaining excellence and sustaining relevance. So they just want to keep those draft picks around, and they love getting draft picks in future drafts. And that's just what they do. And I'm anxious to see what they will do, you know, with them. But it's not going to be wheeling and dealing, I do not believe. I think the roster's fairly set for this upcoming year. They got a lot of young guys to pay on the defensive side of the ball. And those draft picks, they're going to be to replenish that offensive line, which is going to need some help in the coming years.
1: 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Appreciate you stopping by, Amber and Ian.
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0: Yeah, Young and the Restless has been a little crazy, but General Hospital's been good. So we're good.
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6: Here is your latest Middle Tennessee weather. Sunday brings showers and thunderstorms, mainly before 4 p.m. with a high near 86. The chance of rain is 80%. Sunday night, showers and thunderstorms likely before 11 p.m. with a low around 71. Monday also sees showers and thunderstorms with a high near 86 and an 80% chance of precipitation. 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
2: 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A.J. 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
1: John, what was the driving force behind A.J. 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
1: The Hurricanes and Golden Knights battle in Game 3 of the Stanley Cup Final as the series shifts to Vegas.
2: William Karlsson breaking in. He shoots. Hand out. It might have been stick check. Now a centering pass. Score!
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9: Here is your latest Middle Tennessee weather. Sunday brings showers and thunderstorms, mainly before 4 p.m. with a high near 86. The chance of rain is 80%. Sunday night, showers and thunderstorms likely before 11 p.m. with a low around 71. Monday also sees showers and thunderstorms with a high near 86 and an 80% chance of precipitation. 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
6: Here is your latest Middle Tennessee weather. Sunday brings showers and thunderstorms, mainly before 4 p.m. with a high near 86. The chance of rain is 80%. Sunday night, showers and thunderstorms likely before 11 p.m. with a low around 71. Monday also sees showers and thunderstorms with a high near 86 and an 80% chance of precipitation. 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
14: John Kincaid, 97.5 The Fanatic in Philadelphia, joining us here, reacting to what we all knew was going to happen. I expected to happen. A.J. 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
15: John, what was the driving force behind A.J. 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
18: Takes a 2-1 series lead with a wild 5-4 win. Shea Theodore credited with the game winner off the back wall and in. Vegas scoring four times in the second period, including a hat trick from Mitch Marner. Carolina responding with four straight in the third. ESPN's TJ Oshie says it was as crazy a game as he's seen.
19: I've never seen anything like that. Not in hockey, no. To be up 4-0 and then not very long after, be tied 4-4. I can't imagine the emotions that are going through in the locker room for Vegas, though.
18: Oshie on SportsCenter with SVP. Marner becoming the second player in Cup Finals history with a single-period hat trick, joining Red Wings star Ted Lindsay back in 1955. He leads the NHL in playoff scoring. DraftKings has him as the betting favorite to win the Conn Smythe. Vegas up 2-1, game 4 Tuesday night in Las Vegas. In baseball, Yankees and Red Sox rained out in the Bronx, New York, adding another injury. Catcher Austin Wells heading to the IL with cervical headaches. Wells reported neck stiffness leading to a headache. The team calling up J.C. Ascara after he was optioned to AAA.

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3: Here is your latest Middle Tennessee weather. Sunday brings showers and thunderstorms, mainly before 4 p.m. with a high near 86. The chance of rain is 80%. Sunday night, showers and thunderstorms likely before 11 p.m. with a low around 71. Monday also sees showers and thunderstorms with a high near 86 and an 80% chance of precipitation. 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
13: It's up 4-0 after two periods. Carolina responding with four straight in the third, 3:39 to set a Cup final record. Now down in the series, ESPN's TJ Oshie says Carolina believes they can overcome anything.
14: Well, I think you saw it in game two. Yeah. Down 2-0. And so they definitely have that belief in the locker room. They just needed that one goal, just that one glimpse of hope, and they got it on the Martinuk goal.
13: Game four Tuesday night in Las Vegas. In the NFL, Browns corner Denzel Ward says he wants to remain in Cleveland after the team traded Myles Garrett to the Rams back on Monday. Former fourth overall pick back in 2018, now the longest tenured Brown, five-time Pro Bowler, has 2 years but no guaranteed salary remaining on the five-year, $100 million extension that he signed in April of 2022.
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2: Here is your latest Middle Tennessee weather. Sunday brings showers and thunderstorms, mainly before 4 p.m. with a high near 86. The chance of rain is 80%. Sunday night, showers and thunderstorms likely before 11 p.m. with a low around 71. Monday also sees showers and thunderstorms with a high near 86 and an 80% chance of precipitation. 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
11: Hey, it's Evan Cohen coming up Monday. 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

0: Storms with a high near 86 and an 80% chance of precipitation. 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
9: Three, Zverev has reached four major finals, but still looking for his first victory today. Game three, the Stanley Cup final wrapped up. Shea Theodore, game winner off the back wall and in 5-4. Vegas takes a 2-1 series lead in double overtime. We're up 4-0. Carolina rallying with four straight goals. ESPN NHL analyst Eric Johnson giving Vegas a ton of credit for sticking with it.
10: They had two taken off the board, one with a coach's challenge for goal interference, another for offside. So they put up seven and had two off the board. So give Vegas credit for sticking with it. You have to have a short memory in the Stanley Cup playoffs. Exactly what they did. They find a way to win, and they get a 2-1 series lead.
9: Vegas scoring four times in the second period, including a hat trick from Mitch Marner, the fastest hat trick in the Stanley Cup final at 6 minutes and 10 seconds. Game four Tuesday night in Las Vegas. In baseball, another injury for the Yankees. They place catcher Austin Wells on the IL with cervical headaches. Wells reported neck stiffness leading to a headache, has really struggled with a 533 OPS.
11: Hey, it's Evan Cohen. Coming up Monday, we'll continue to react to the NBA Finals, the Stanley Cup, and get you ready for the World Cup, which kicks off Thursday. It's on Sportsmanlike, 6 a.m. Eastern, right here on ESPN Radio, ESPN2, and ESPNU.

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9: 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Knicks trying to push their winning streak to 14 and get within one game of a title. Stanley Cup Final, Vegas Golden Knights win Game 3, outlasting the Canes in double overtime, 5-4. Shea Theodore, the game winner.
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0: Tom. 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
2: Felt like we chased the game a little bit. 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
4: 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Along with David Dennis Jr., I'm Gabe Neitzel, and that's where I'm having a hard time. As much as I want this to be a really good series, and still has that possibility, David, when you start putting things, when you have to come back in and you just kind of flip the perspective, like, okay, they're down 2-0. Yeah, they got to win four of the next five. And yeah. I just don't know if this Spurs team and the number of mistakes that they seemingly continue to make, because it's not like them turning the ball 16 times in game two. That should not come as a shock anymore at this point, at the rate that they have turned the ball over in a lot of these playoff games, especially in the Western Conference Finals, now here in the NBA Finals, and they've got to clean things up really quick if they want to make this thing a series and come back.
5: Yeah, when you think about it, like, the Spurs have to win four out of five against a team who hasn't lost a game in a month and a half. That feels like quite the uphill battle that they're going to have to do. And like you said, like, you have to play sort of above. Everybody in the Knicks is playing better than they did a month ago. That's the thing. Everybody on that team has elevated their game. There's not a single person that you can look at on that squad and say, when they're in the game, I have doubts about how they're going to perform. They haven't shown up in a few weeks. Everybody's elevated. Jose Alvarado is better than he was. Like, you got to remember, like, game two, one of the things that is underrated about game two was at the end of the third quarter, Cat had four fouls, Jalen Brunson was taking a breather, and it was Alvarado. It was Deuce McBride. Who else was on? I think Shamit was on the court.
4: Yep.
5: Mitchell Robinson, I think, was on there, and I forget the. It was like these were not your starters. This was not Brunson.
4: Not your bucket getters.
5: Right. Yeah. None of that, and they maintained and built on that lead during that stretch, so much so that Mike Brown kept them in the game at the beginning of the fourth quarter to spell those guys, to make sure Cat didn't get a bad foul, to give Jalen Brunson a breather. Like, the Knicks are, when we tell the story of this Knicks team, if they win the championship, it's about every single player finding a way to elevate beyond what they were just a few weeks ago. And the Spurs are going to have to find a way to match that, because they have some guys who are not playing as well. De'Aaron Fox isn't playing as well. Like these guys need to step up in the way that the Knicks have.
4: The Spurs are an insanely talented team. Like, you have to be able to overcome some of the mistakes that they've made with turning the ball over. But the NBA in 2026, David, it's become so much of, okay, we're trying, coaches fundamentally are just trying to find ways to get more shots than you.
5: Mm-hmm. Yeah.
4: And how do you do that? You force turnovers and you get offensive rebounds, and both of those numbers were hugely in the Knicks' favor. They shot 42% in one game, too.
5: Yeah.
4: They shot a lot worse from the field. When you look at just the raw numbers and the percentages, you go, how did the Spurs lose this game? Well, they turned it over 16 times, and they got out-rebounded 2-1 on the offensive glass. It was just more shots, more opportunities for the Knicks, and that's ultimately how they were able to grab this 2-0 lead, and it leaves the Spurs in a spot where I don't know if having an extra day off and suddenly they're going to clean some of these things up, because they're things that have kind of plagued them throughout the postseason, but they've also been good enough to somehow overcome and still be in the NBA Finals.
5: Well, add in the fact that Jalen Brunson is shooting, 35% on the series, pretty much. I think the Spurs have to find a way to control their part of the game. I mean, Wimby has to be the best player out there. Fox has to be better. Castle has to cut down the turnovers, right? And you need more Dylan Harper. I know he played 32 minutes, but you got to put the ball in his hands a little bit more and really maximize what this dude could possibly be, because he has been the second best player on that team.
4: That last possession, I keep thinking about it in game two. I understand why you're putting the ball into De'Aaron Fox's hands. Yeah. Ought to put the ball in Harper's hands.
5: Yeah.
4: Like, Fox is he's your veteran on that team. He's one of your leaders. Like, he's been able to fight through an injury, and all the credit in the world to him. But I wonder if Harper's there, if maybe he's able to turn a corner off a screen and get a little bit better look than they ultimately did. But Wemby's got to step his game up. You want to talk about guys that haven't played as well? The Knicks have just been physical with him. And he hasn't been able to figure out a way to consistently play through that physicality.
5: Well, he's been outplayed by Karl Anthony Towns, straight up, top to bottom. I mean, his second half was incredible, brought them back. But Karl Anthony Towns has been the best player in the series. And you're not going to win a championship if your best player is getting outplayed. That just does not happen, especially by the person that's guarding him, right? That doesn't happen. And Wemby is being outplayed by Karl Anthony Towns. And, like, Karl Anthony Towns has been great. He's been aggressive. He's been physical when they put a small on him. He's bullying him. When Wemby's out on Josh Hart, they put a small on Cat. He's getting offensive rebounds. When Wemby's on him, he's turning the corner. But Wemby also has to be better at the way he's guarding Karl Anthony Towns. I don't understand why he's pressing him so closely beyond the three-point line. I know Karl Anthony Towns is a good three-point shooter, but he's blowing by you because you're too aggressive on these closeouts, and you're not as physical as you should be with the dude who is just dominating this matchup right now.
4: Yeah, you're the longest player in the world. You don't need to be up against him to still be able to contest the shot.
5: Right.
4: Arms are long. You can still contest the shot. But again, the Spurs find themselves now down 0-2, going back to New York. Mitch Johnson, their head coach, after the game, spoke about how he thinks his team is going to bounce back from these losses.
2: We don't feel like we played well or up to our standard, at least, in the last two games. New York's played very well, and they're a part of that. But we're going to go into game three. And if we play our brand of basketball up to our standard, we'll be just fine.
4: I mean, but you got to clean things up. That's just the thing. I don't know what buttons they can press other than your stars just have to play better.
5: Right.
4: Right? Like, I don't think once you've gotten this deep in the playoffs, I don't think there's a schematic thing that Mitch Johnson has left. Oh, I need to be playing this guy or, you know, something where the light bulb goes off. I think it's just as simple as some of the things you were just laying out. Hey, your studs have to be better. Basketball is still pretty simple when you get to a series. If you enter a series with the best player, you feel pretty good.
5: Yeah.
4: But the team, whoever has the guy that's going to play the best throughout that series, that's who's going to win. And right now, shockingly to everybody, that guy right now is Karl Anthony Towns.
5: Right. And I don't know what, and Miss Johnson's got to figure out a way to guard him. And whether that's putting, I've been since the beginning of the season series thought more Keldon Johnson, but Keldon Johnson's not hitting his shots, but he's not really playing a lot. I think he's the only guy who can match up physically with Cat, but also put your best player on the dude, right? You know, like that's the same thing we said about Chet. Chet, hey, you just got to guard Wemby and take the L if you take the L, but you just got to guard him.
4: I understand not wanting to do that because Karl Anthony Towns in a lot of series and some of the adjustments that we've seen from the Knicks side of bringing him out, operating at the top of the key, you don't want Wemby out on the perimeter. You want him defending shots around the rim. I get it. But at the same time, if that dude's killing you, I'm with you. You got to put your best guy out there. We speak to a former NBA vet about the finals next on Game Day on ESPN Radio. Heroes rise.
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14: 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The Rams just added Myles Garrett, a walking bat suit. They threw up the signal.
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17: Way on this Sunday. 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The Cubs are tied for third in the NL Central, while St. Louis sits in second. The Cardinals will go for a series sweep of the Reds this afternoon. The Braves are also going for a weekend sweep. They are getting set to take on the Pirates. Atlanta now has a 9.5-game lead in the National League East. In college baseball, Super Regionals right now on ESPN in the fourth inning. Georgia leads Mississippi State 5-2. Bulldogs trying to advance. They have a 1-0 lead in the series. It is an off night for the NBA Finals. Game 3 will take place tomorrow night in New York with the Knicks holding a 2-0 series lead. The Knicks' Josh Hart talked about what's made this run so special with this team.
18: Toughness, grit, physicality, energy. Clutch plays. I think that's what you think of when you think of, you know, Nick basketball. That's something that we want to do. We want to come out with energy. We want to come out with physicality.
17: 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It's also an off night in the Stanley Cup Finals after Vegas's double overtime win last night. The Golden Knights and Hurricanes will resume action with Game 4 on Tuesday in Vegas on ABC. They're down to the fifth set of the men's singles final at the French Open. Alexander Zverev leads the fifth set by a count of 3-love against Flavio Caboli. Caboli stayed alive by winning 7-6 in a tiebreaker in set 4.
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4: 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NBA Finals Game 3 tomorrow night in New York should be wild. Along with David Dennis Jr., I'm Gabe Neitzel. To help us break it down, we welcome in former NBA player. Part of his career, he did play for the San Antonio Spurs. It's Quincy Pondexter. Quincy, thank you so much. Quincy, also an assistant coach out at Washington. As part of his coaching careers, he continues that. How surprised are you that the Knicks were able to go into San Antonio and take the first two games of the finals?
1: Man, it's been an unbelievable feat for the Knicks. You know, they're playing with so much pride, so much resilience. It's just one of those teams that you're seeing that's, you know, been in NBA history that's just clicking on all cylinders. It reminds me of, like, those Pistons teams that Pistons team that beat the Lakers, or some of the other teams that have come together with some good talent and just fighting for one another and not really caring who gets the credit.
5: It's interesting you mentioned that Pistons team and partnership with this Knicks team, because they both have these point guards who are undersized point guards, and the thing has been they can't win championships. Jalen Brunson, I mean, he could be proving this thing wrong here about winning a championship. Where are you on the idea of these small guards and what they could possibly do?
1: Small guards are dangerous. I don't see him as just being a small guard, just willing the team by himself, you know, like an Allen Iverson type sense where, you know, he's taking just, you know, a team that didn't have many talent or all-stars. I think that team has, you know, four to five guys that could potentially be all-stars, and Karl-Anthony Towns, Mikal Bridges, OG, we've seen what he's done, and then Josh Hart playing in his role is playing like a Draymond-type all-star guy. And so when all those forces come together, it makes, you know, him not just, you know, his stature seem a lot bigger than what it is, because those guys are next to him are pretty huge guys, and his physicality at that point guard spot, his determination is really, really exciting to see him lead that team the way he's doing it.
4: Quincy Pondexter, former NBA player and now an assistant coach at the University of Washington, joining us here on Game Day, ESPN Radio and the ESPN app. And as a coach, Quincy, when you look at Karl-Anthony Towns, at least for me, and you can correct me if you've seen something different, I've always seen, whether it was with Minnesota the last couple of years here now in New York, somebody who was obviously immensely talented, but there was just something missing for him to completely realize the you know, his full potential. And now what we've seen, him playing so well this playoffs, do you give a lot of credit to Mike Brown, the new coach of the Knicks this year, for being able to pull that out of Karl-Anthony Towns when the Knicks have needed the most during the postseason run they've been on?
1: You know, there's a few factors, and me and my friends talk about it all the time. I think Karl himself has done a lot of growing and expanding his game, and sometimes you're handing franchises to kids that are 18, 19, 20 years old, and you're expecting them to carry it. You know, sometimes we forget Victor Wembanyama is only 22 years old. So I think that's what Karl has dealt with a lot, especially early in his career, learning how to win, going to bad teams that, you know, not many of those guys on those teams know how to win, to figuring out how to win and how to lead and how to be the player that, you know, everyone sees him becoming. It's hard to do that, especially from the ground up. I think Mike Brown's done an exceptional job of really putting him in different spots on the court. To use all of his weapons and tools, and as well as their just team synergy has helped him. And the one that's a little different, and I think that brings the most out of Karl Towns, I think it's the city of New York. I think their fan base and, you know, their mentality as a city and as a basketball culture in that place, I think that's brought it out of them a little bit too. Even from hearing his interviews from a year ago to now, to, you know, the city of New York kind of helped mold Towns into the player that he is today. He's a tougher player. He's just a different guy overall since arriving to New York. And I think the ups and downs there have really shaped him and molded him. And you know, he's playing exceptional basketball.
5: Yeah, did you mention the city of New York? It is going to be a crazy week in New York with Games 3 and Game 4. I mean, I can't even imagine what it's going to be like in Madison Square Garden. But, Quincy, what can you recall a time, like the wildest crowd environment that you have ever been in?
1: Oh, man. Our home crowds in Memphis, the songs, the chants, the atmosphere, the culture. You know, going to the Western Conference Finals with that Grizzlies team was one of the most amazing arenas I've ever been in FedEx Forum. And I think OKC is a very, very super fan base who has, it's more like a college fan base more than anything, where, you know, all their chants, everything is kind of orchestrated, and it's really nice, and it's very loud in that building. So, you know, and of course, you can't forget about Oracle. That Oracle Arena when the Warriors were playing great basketball, man, that arena really did roar, and it was amazing. So it's cool to see, and you know, there's some great environments in the NBA basketball, and I love to see where the game is right now.
4: Quincy Pondexter, former NBA player and now an assistant coach at Washington, joining us here on Game Day, ESPN Radio and the ESPN app. So you mentioned OKC. So do you think, I mean, going into Madison Square Garden and what that arena is going to be like tomorrow could be shell-shocking for some, especially a young team like the Spurs. But because they've dealt with playing on the road at OKC, winning a Game 7 on the road at OKC, do you think they're equipped to handle whatever that crowd is going to throw at them tomorrow night?
1: Man, this has been... it's been such an unpredictable series. So I'm as a fan right now, this has been unbelievable basketball, and you just don't know the outcome. And games coming down to the wire, you know, teams being down 10, 12 points and rallying it in the fourth quarter, or, you know, it's been the most unpredictable series I think we've all had. I bet whatever the betting sites are saying, they're all wrong. So I'm excited to just see a great game of basketball tomorrow, and probably the best atmosphere that we've probably ever seen in the NBA. And so buckle up. That's all I got to say. I'm really looking forward to it.
5: Who is the sort of X factor for San Antonio if they're going to be able to turn this thing around?
1: I think their X factor, of course, you got the Champagnes of the world who could, you know, hit five or six threes. If Harrison Barnes could come in and have that veteran presence of championship pedigree, Carter Bryant is another unsung hero, but I think more than anything, De'Aaron Fox needs to play like De'Aaron Fox. I think first game, he wasn't assertive like he should have been, and didn't play his best basketball. The second game, it felt like they were trying to get him going. I think it just needs to be more organic and just play, and whether Victor's going, or, you know, De'Aaron, or his Castle, or Harper, I think they just need to find that right synergy. And but I think it starts and ends with Fox.
4: Quincy, thank you so much for the time. We appreciate your insight to the finals. Hope you enjoy watching the rest of the series, man.
1: Thank you so much for having me.
4: I'm glad Quincy pointed out, David, that the Oklahoma City Thunder also have, you know, a raucous environment, tough place to play when you're on the road. But I really do feel like we're going to find out a lot about this Spurs team in the first 12 minutes tomorrow night. Like, how they come out in that game is going to determine how the rest of this series goes for them.
5: Yeah, if they look shook first quarter, because the thing about the Spurs that has been the common denominator all playoffs is if Wimby comes out looking aggressive, they win. That's pretty much what it is. You can kind of tell within the first 6 minutes of a game if the Spurs are going to win the game. That's been the case for the most part. And if they come out with that level of aggressiveness, with that level of I don't care who you are, we still can win this thing, they're going to win. If they come out looking shook, and to be fair, I would not blame them for looking a little shook. That's what home court advantage is all about. That's what MSG is all about. It's why you want to have home games in pivotal moments. So if they come out a little jittery in Madison Square Garden, I would not blame them. This is a once-in-a-lifetime game that they're going to be in, but it'll show so much more if they come out with the same attitude they had in Game 7 in OKC against defending champions.
4: Yeah, they're going to have to dig deep. They're going to have to find something around that. Because, again, they come out and, as we've seen a couple of times, they've been able to build big first quarter leads.
5: Yeah.
4: Jump out to big leads. That doesn't necessarily mean they're going to win, but But they've got no chance if they come out flat, and they're going to be chanting Nixon 4 at the end of Game 3. And Game 4 is even going to be a louder environment as they would be on the precipice of that first championship in over 50 years. Coming up next, though, here on Game Day, what's your favorite moment in a championship game or series as a fan? Give us a call, 888-SAY-ESPN, 888-729-3776. We've had some good ones in the NBA Finals, especially last night with the Stanley Cup Final. We'll get your responses, 888-SAY-ESPN next. 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
23: Hey, it's Evan Cohen coming up Monday. 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
9: Deep left field. 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
9: Is it fair? It's fair! 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
9: It's time for Nashville Sounds Baseball from Vistar Ballpark in Jacksonville, Florida. It's an International League battle and a Sunday matinee between the Nashville Sounds, the AAA affiliate of the Milwaukee Brewers, and the Jacksonville Jumbo Shrimp, the top affiliate of the Miami Marlins. Good afternoon, everybody. It's Jeff Hem here with you once again. Welcome in to Sounds Baseball, and one more from Florida today for the Sounds. They've gone five consecutive series without losing a set, and they're going for a split today to try to get that streak to six in a row without dropping a series. And last night, the Sounds needed a thrilling comeback to get their second win this week here in the Sunshine State. They were down 1-0 with two outs and the bases empty in the ninth inning when Akil Baddoo singled and Luke Adams got into a friendly count. 3-1 by White. Here it is. And Adams hits a drive. Deep left field. Edsel back on the track. That's gone. Luke Adams rips a two-run homer with two outs in the ninth, and the Sounds have taken the lead. A dramatic blast by Luke Adams. Adams, one of several bats the Sounds have gotten back in the lineup this week. They'll have Greg Jones back in there today, coming off the injured list after missing the last 11 games. Brock Wilkin returned a couple nights ago after missing a week due to illness. And for Adams, that's two homers in his last three games. He's in the lineup today as the DH. He'll bat in the cleanup spot. These have been his first games back since mid-April from that wrist injury. And his power last night turned that game upside down. Junior Fernandez got the final two outs to earn the save. And Harrison Garabito making his debut, coming back from an injury of his own, going back to a February foot surgery, got the win in his Sounds debut, going 2 1/3 out of the bullpen to help the Sounds prevail 2-1 over Jacksonville. So with 13 games left in the first half, the Sounds are a half game back of Rochester. The Red Wings lost late last night. So did Memphis. So the Sounds are tied with Memphis, a half game behind Rochester. This Jacksonville team, a couple of games in back of the Sounds, 2.5 back overall, with 13 to go in that battle for the first half playoff spot. The Sounds at 37-25 as they wrap up today here in Jacksonville. Easton McGee will make another spot start for the Sounds as we take a fresh look at the pitching matchup. 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There's been a lot of pitching movement this week. Some new faces joining the Sounds. Several different Sounds have gone up to the Brewers, like Craig Yoho, Drew Rahm, Brian Fitzpatrick. So it creates another chance for McGee to make a spot start, which he did on Tuesday, going an inning and two-thirds innings and throwing 41 pitches. The Sounds with a thin bullpen at different stretches this week. They've been able to navigate that road and not have to use McGee the last couple days so that he can make the spot start here today. Lefty Patrick Monteverde is going for Jacksonville, 0-2 with a 5.98 ERA. He makes his 14th appearance and his 8th start. We've got good conditions here in Florida. It'll be warm as expected, but not oppressively hot. Right now, the temp's in the low 80s. Harmless clouds in the area. Little bit of breeze on this Sunday here in Jacksonville as the Sounds go for a series split. They'll be back at First Horizon Park on Tuesday to take on the Durham Bulls. This is Sounds on Deck, brought to you by Pepsi. This season, make Pepsi your go-to game day drink. It's the only drink for the hometown team. Proud sponsor of the Sounds, Pepsi. That's what I like. 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
9: Sounds on Deck, presented by Pepsi, continues from Vistar Ballpark here in Jacksonville, Florida. Jeff Hemback with you. Sunday afternoon baseball coming up for the Sounds to wrap up this series as they go for a split. And we're joined by manager Rick Sweet. And, Sweetie, I feel like there are certain games in a season that feel like they're worth more than one win or one loss. Last night's Luke Adams homer and comeback win feels like one of those to me. How big was it in your mind last night? Without a doubt, one of the games, you know, we've talked about that before. You have certain games over the course of 150 games that are more important than others. Last night's game was that game, and it was a game that, you know, quite frankly, came back to us right at the end. It was sweet, no doubt about it.
4: Well, Jacksonville's been a tough opponent for you guys the last couple of years. What is it about these matchups that have forced them to have your number a little bit the last 2 years?
9: Well, they're a good team, number one. You look at how they play the game now. They do things differently than most clubs. We all know that. You see them, their practice and what they do. They're outliers of traditional baseball, but they are very successful at this level with that. It works very well for them, and they are tough on us because they do things differently than other teams. So we have to adjust to that, and we run into problems with that at times. But that being said, we still, you know, compete very well with them, and they're actually fun games because they're different types of games.
4: Only 13 games left in the first half, and you guys were a half game out of the top spot. I know you follow the standings to a degree fairly closely, especially as we get toward the end of any half. How much do you sense the players are aware of how close you guys are to a first half playoff clinching spot?
9: Well, I'll be honest with you. I really wasn't aware that they were that aware of it until in the last about week. And I started hearing talk about saving money on the Venmo for Las Vegas. And I'm going, what are they talking about? Well, you know, foolish me. Come on, Rick, put one and one together. And they're talking about getting in the playoffs. They've been talking about it. And that's exciting. That's fun. Let's face it, we're in triple.

0: So he starts in the big league. Shoot, they've been in the playoffs 5, 6, 7 years. I'm not sure it's so many years. I'm not sure how many it is. But they're in it every year, and that means we're in it because half the guys up there have been here.
1: There's been a lot of movement lately. And on the positive front, you've gotten some powerful bats back in your lineup this week. First of all, Brock Wilken back in there after missing about a week with his illness. And then Luke Adams coming back off the injured list. So your corner infield spots have a little pop again.
0: Yeah, they really do. And they're both back. Jonesy will get back today. He's back in the lineup. And he was a good offensive player for us. All those guys, of course, Laura's been out. He hasn't been in the lineup in a few days. And that'll change when we get home. So all of those factors are very, very important.
1: Yeah, Lara played Tuesday, was scratched from the lineup Wednesday, and we have not seen him in the lineup since then. Are you able to share anything about Lara?
0: No. There's stuff going on. And he's healthy. He's fine. We just got to, you know, I anticipate him being back in the lineup next Tuesday. And you know, the stuff will come out that what's going on with him. But he's been working out. You see him at the ballpark. He's 100% healthy, working out full speed. Can't wait to get back in the lineup. And right now it looks like Tuesday will be that day.
1: You know, the outfield around him has changed a little bit in the last few weeks with Luis Matos and Akil Badu. How would you describe the dynamic in that outfield relative to the personnel?
0: Well, really, really exciting to have both those guys in the lineup. They've both played very well. Matos is a young guy. I think he's 24. That was in the big leagues at 19 or 20, and very, very talented player. And he's starting to show us why he was that talented player and playing in the big leagues. His at-bats have continued to get better. He's solid defensively. He's been a treat to have. And Badu has his big league time. He, too, is a power guy, big guy. And both of those guys, they're nice to have in the lineup.
1: Unfortunately, Brian Fitzpatrick is on the Brewers injured list going up this week, but you've also sent up Craig Yoho and Drew Rahm, who closed out the game last night for the Brewers in Colorado. It's also led to some opportunity here for some new faces. Harrison Garabito coming off the injured list, and then three guys in the last couple weeks, if you go back to Tyson Harden, have come up from Double-A. How much fun is it to see the new opportunity for some of the younger guys?
0: Oh, you know me, fun is a big word for me, and Harden's been very impressive for me. Now, I've seen him now, I think, four games, and his last game he struggled, but he still kept us in the game. He left. They had not scored any runs, and that's encouraging. You're not going to go out and have your A stuff and dominate a team all the time, but when you don't have that A stuff and you still go out and you keep your team in the game, that tells me a lot about what type of pitcher he is.
1: Appreciate it. Good luck today.
0: Always good to talk to you.
1: Manager Rick Sweet, this has been Sounds on Deck, presented by Pepsi. Stay tuned. The lineups and first pitch are coming up next.
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Ready to go here in Jacksonville, Florida at Vistar Ballpark. Sounds going for a series split against the Jumbo Shrimp, wrapping up this one and

0: 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Just 13 games left in the first half. 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Jacksonville comes in at 35-27, managed by former Sound David Carpenter, AAA for the Miami Marlins. Andrew Pintar leads off in left, Graham Pauly at third. Batting third in center field, Reese Hines. Augustine Ramirez is catching. Hitting fifth at first base, Davison De Los Santos. Matthew Etzel is their designated hitter. Batting seventh, the shortstop, Johnny Olmstead. Ethan O'Donnell bats eighth in right, and Jared Cerna is hitting ninth at second base behind left-hander Patrick Monteverdi. Sounds come in at 37-25 under Rick Sweet. AAA for the Milwaukee Brewers. Gent Williams leads off in center field. Cooper Pratt at shortstop. Luis Matos in left field. The DH in the cleanup spot, Luke Adams. Jefferson Caro is catching. Brock Wilkin at first base. Hitting seventh at third, Eddie's Leonard. Greg Jones reinstated from the injured list this morning. He'll bat eighth and play in right field. And Freddie Zamora bats ninth at second base behind right-hander Easton McGee. The home plate umpire is Kelvis Velez. Tyler Jones is the crew chief down at third. Derek Thomas out at second. And Trevor Matthews over at first. All four arbiters are in the short-sleeved black shirts, gray pants, black shoes, and black hats. This copyrighted broadcast is presented by authority of the Nashville Sounds Baseball Club and may not be reproduced or retransmitted in any form, and the accounts and descriptions of this game may not be disseminated without the express written consent of the Nashville Sounds Baseball Club. Jeff Hem here with you in Jacksonville. So glad you're with us on this Sunday afternoon. Sounds trying to split the series on this warm day here in North Florida. They've got it listed at 88 degrees for the game time temperature. Some harmless clouds in the area. It's been a very good week weather-wise for the Sounds here. First game of the series started a little bit late. We've had no other issues since then. Knock on wood. Monteverdi's pitch to Williams, wrapped on the ground out to short. Johnny Olmstead picks it up cleanly and throws out Williams. One pitch, one out, and we are underway. Jet's been on the attack early in some of his at-bats this week, and he's overall had a productive week offensively, but he grounds out here on the first pitch from Patrick Monteverdi. And here's Cooper Pratt, who also was retired on one pitch in his first at-bat last night. Pratt saw his 25-game on-base streak end last night. Here's the pitch. He shows bunt, pulls back, and takes a strike. So time to start a new one for Cooper Pratt. Did not reach base safely last night for the first time since May the 6th in Louisville. He was batting 214 at that time. Now he's batting 246. The 0-1 pitch by Monteverdi, lowing in on Pratt for a ball. Cooper's 5 out of 20 with 4 RBIs and a couple of walks this week. The only other time in the last 36 games for Pratt that he didn't reach base safely, you got to go back to the end of April in Charlotte. Here's the 1-1, taken for a strike. So he's reached in 34 of his last 36 games going back to the end of April. 5 homers, 29 knocked in. 52 games for Pratt. His OPS keeps climbing. It's up near 750. Waiting with a red batting glove on each hand. It's 1-2, and Monteverdi comes back. And Pratt takes outside on a changeup. Monteverdi, 28 years old, 0-2 with a 5.98 ERA. Today his 14th appearance and 8th start with Jacksonville. 6'2", 205 pounds, working out of the windup, kicks the right leg, here's the 2-2. And Pratt takes it inside, 3-2. We've seen a lot of Monteverdi the last few years. Other than one game with the Marlins in the big leagues last April, he's been at AAA going back to 2023 when he first came up to Jacksonville. He was the Marlins minor league pitcher of the year that year, mostly from his AA work. Payoff pitch now, and Pratt takes up and away, ball four, and there's the start of a new on-base streak for Pratt. A one-out walk here in the top of the first. And Luis Matos comes up. Another day for the Sounds without Luis Lara in the lineup. Rick Sweet didn't share much as to a reason on the pregame show, but he did say that he expected Lara back in the Sounds lineup very soon and that it's not health-related for Lara. But ever since he was scratched from Wednesday's lineup here, we've not seen Luis Lara the last five games for the Sounds. One of the top players in the league. There's a strike on Matos, who's batting in the three spot. And Luis also had an on-base streak end last night. First time as a Sound he didn't reach safely. He had reached in all 18 of his games with the team before failing to get on base last night. Pratt gets his lead at first, and the pitch home. Matos hits a high fly ball out to left field. Pintar back onto the warning track in front of the wall, makes the catch. That was not barreled by Matos, but he almost got it out. It's 321 to that area in left, and Pintar makes the catch on the warning track. Pratt retreats to first, and there are two down. If you go right down the lines here, like in a lot of ballparks, you don't necessarily have to rip it, and the first few days of this series, the wind was howling in from left. It's a much calmer day today. And Matos almost got that out despite being out in front of a changeup that was not in the strike zone. Throw to first, and Pratt just got back to the bag. De Los Santos ultimately did not hold on to the ball anyway. Here's Luke Adams now, the DH, after that dramatic home run in the ninth inning last night with the Sounds down 1-0 and down to their last out. Monteverde ready, looks at Pratt, comes home to Adams, and Luke takes a strike on a fastball at 90. Adams' first games back with the Sounds this week after that mid-April wrist injury, and he has immediately produced. He's got two homers in the last three games, four on the year in 16 games total. The 0-1, breaking ball up. Oh, a strike on the outside corner, and Adams wants to challenge it. Kelvis Velez called it a strike. Adams immediately tapped the top of his helmet, and this one did miss off the plate. No doubt, Velez missed it. And Adams, the benefit of the challenge, gets it overturned in his favor. So the Sounds win the challenge. They still have two left. 1-1 on Adams with Caro on deck here in the top of the opening inning. With enough cloud cover in the area, everything in fair ground right now is shaded. Monteverde kicks and fires, and the 1-1 is down low to Adams, and now it's two balls and a strike. Adams in that cleanup spot. Sounds cleanup hitter always brought to you by TDOT. Litter is a big problem in Tennessee, but you can do something about it. Join the Nobody Trashes Tennessee movement at NobodyTrashesTennessee.com. Adams last night was batting fifth. He was batting lower in the order his first two games back. There's a strike. Change up at the bottom of the zone, and it's 2-2. Akil Badu has the day off. He'd been the cleanup hitter the last few games. He and Tyler Black in reserve as left-handed batters and a lefty starter for Jacksonville today. 2-2 pitch, and it's up high to Adams. Now it's full, and running time for Pratt at first. Pintar, Hines, and O'Donnell in the Jacksonville outfield left to right. Paulie and Olmstead on the left of the infield. Serna and De Los Santos on the right. And Ramirez, the battery mate for Monteverde. Adams waits with the hands up high, and there's a toss over there again on Pratt, who gets back easily. Monteverde, a soft-tossing lefty. He's going to average about 89 miles an hour on his fastball. Pratt gets the lead. There he goes, the 3-2, and Adams pulls it on the ground hard to third, gobbled up by Paulie, and with shades on, he throws across in time to grid Adams. So Luke grounds out, Sounds don't score, the walk to Pratt, the only base runner, and after a half in Florida, it's the Sounds nothing and Jacksonville coming up.
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0: Right-hander Easton McGee ready to start his Sunday here in Jacksonville. He'll face Andrew Pintar, Graham Pauly, and Reese Hines in the bottom of the first. And the first pitch in for a strike on the right-handed batting Pintar. No score, bottom one. McGee making another spot start like he did Tuesday in what was basically a bullpen game for the Sounds in the series opener, and they'll follow that format today. Here's a swing of foul. Pintar fouling it off to the right. It's 0-2. It's been a very eventful week for moves and pitching management for the Sounds as the Brewers keep winning despite dealing with some injuries up there and some thin pitching. Blake Holub on the injured list this week. Craig Yoho, Brian Fitzpatrick, and Drew Rahm all called up by the Brewers in the last 72 hours. Fitzpatrick, unfortunately, now on their IL. Pintar hits a fly ball to left center. Matos and Williams converge, and Jet Williams makes the catch. From center field, over in the gap, one away. And Carlos Rodriguez is active on the Sounds roster, but he's dealing with some shoulder soreness. Tate Keener remains on the Sounds injured list and not with the club. You got Coleman Crow up in the big leagues. Logan Henderson on the Brewers injured list. They're trying to get Brandon Woodruff back soon, and Quinn Priester remains out. So all kinds of pitching movement and updates and news and management. Here's the pitch to Pauly. Swung on and foul tip for a strike. So that has led to the Sounds being thin at times, and they've been able to get through it, mostly because their starters have been great the last few games. Garrett Stallings last night, 5 scoreless. And we saw Jarrett Koenig, Harrison Garabito, and Junior Fernandez take it from there. The 0-1 is up high. The night before, it was Thomas Pannone pitching into the 6th inning. He didn't allow a run. So it's 10 2/3 scoreless work the last two nights by Sound starters. Mark Manfredi came up from Double A on Friday, got into the game. The 1-1, Pauly swings and misses. And then it was Will Childers from there, so only 2 relievers were needed on Friday. The night before was Brett Witrowski making his Triple A debut, and he pitched into the 6th inning and got the win. So the Sounds have done a great job with what they've had this week. Here's the 1-2 pitch. Pauly fouls it straight back. So today you've got McGee starting and ideally giving you a few innings. The Sounds have Childers and Manfredi on one day of rest. Reese Kinnear and Jacob Waggis back on 2. They stepped up big a few nights ago. And Caleb Bowman was warming up at one point last night. Didn't get into the game, but that was a great sign nonetheless. Here's the 1-2. Pauly pops it up toward third. Leonard over to give it a look. And he'll run out of room. Just seeing Bowman warming in the pen told us that he can pitch in a game again. He left his outing on Tuesday with a blister on his foot that had been plaguing him for a couple of days after that. So the Sounds are in pretty good shape from what we can gather. We don't always know the full extent of what they're dealing with downstairs and what the Brewers have told Rick Sweet and Tyler Thornburg about who to use or not use, but the Sounds should be in good shape today. Here's a pop-up foul again out of play by Pauly. And to get to Monday's off day. sometimes for a AAA staff, and it happens a good handful of times every year, that off day on Monday with pitching management the weekend before is like trying to get to a buoy when you're struggling to swim in the ocean. It's just, you need a life raft. And just to get through all the innings without having to put a position player on the mound or lose games because you don't have enough arms. Paulie takes upstairs. It's 2-2. And the Sounds going for a split. They're in their own playoff chase here as midseason is 2 weeks away. And you can clinch an International League playoff spot in the first half or the second half. 2-2 by McGee. Paulie swings and misses strike three, and McGee wins the battle. Got him with a curveball that dropped off the table. Two down. No score here in the first, and Reese Hines comes up for Jacksonville. That's the other component, not just trying to win games here at AAA, while also, and more importantly, supplying the big league club with what it needs. But the Sounds are in a playoff chase, which still sounds odd to talk about in June, but this is the fourth year in a row now with the split season format. Hines hits a ground ball to short. Pratt's got it. No trouble, perfect throw to first, and a 1-2-3 start for Easton McGee. We go to the second. 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
0: Jefferson Carroll will lead off for the Sounds here in the second inning. No score in Jacksonville. Series finale here in Florida. Sounds come back here in August. They'll host Jacksonville about a month from now in that homestand that opens up the second half of the schedule. First pitch by Patrick Monteverdi, grounded on two hops to third. It eats up Paulie and gets into left, and Carroll is safe at first. That ball was not hit hard. It was a curveball over the middle of the plate and maybe down a hair, and Carroll pulled it, and Graham Paulie could not make the play. I would imagine they would go E5 there. It was pretty much right at Paulie. So Carroll reaches, and here's Brock Wilkin. Sounds are in their alternate blue jerseys today with Nashville on the front in red, red numbers on the back, the white guitar strings on the shoulder and sleeve, road gray pants, and their navy blue caps with a red N and red bill. It is an E5 on Paulie, his second error of the year, and Brock Wilkin takes down and in on a slider. Wilkin with a home run on Friday night. When the Sounds got upended by a late homer, Wilkin made it tight in the ninth with a blast of his own in his return to the lineup after missing seven games due to illness last week and early this week. Here's the 1-0 pitch, and Wilkin takes inside for a ball. Talked about it with Rick Sweet on the pregame. In one way or another, the Sounds lineup today has three guys who they had been missing to some degree. Greg Jones off the injured list. Luke Adams off the injured list, and Wilkin was never on the IL but missed a week of action. Two balls, no strikes, and a throw to first checks on Carroll. Jacksonville in their home whites today. Jacksonville on the front in three different colors, red, white, and blue. They've got blue caps and their home white pants. Blue numbers and red letters on the backs of the jerseys. Caro at first, Monteverdi ready. And the 2-0 pitch. Wilkins swings and fouls it away. Eddie's Leonard on deck, and then Jones. Sounds still have one open spot on the roster, and that is even with Carlos Rodriguez active but not available with the shoulder issue that got reported a couple days ago by one of the Brewers beat writers. 2-1 pitch, and Wilkin takes a strike. So the Sounds still are thin as far as how full the roster could be. They've had some different guys active on the roster this week, but not available. Lara, Bowman at one point, Rodriguez. Here's the 2-2. And Wilkin takes strike three call. Got him looking with a curveball. Monteverdi gets his first punch out of the day. That was a strike. Wilkin just kind of froze on the bender. And here's Eddie's Leonard with one out and one on. Sounds have the league-wide off day tomorrow and hosting the Durham Bulls at First Horizon Park on Tuesday night. And then they'll be in Memphis the following week to close out the first half. The pitch swung on, lifted by Leonard out to left, down the line, and Pintar makes the running grab. Caro goes back to first, and there are two down. Another first pitch swing by a Sound so far. Leonard flies out, and here's Greg Jones. Now, Jones at one point last weekend was also under the weather like Brock Wilkin, but what initially put Jones out of the lineup was an oblique issue that he was dealing with at the end of the Durham series a couple of weeks ago and then did not play last week at home against Gwinnett. He missed 11 games. He was reinstated off the IL today. The pitch, and the switch hitter batting right fouls it away. So Jones back in there, 24th game with the Sounds. Had a few weeks with the Brewers earlier this year as well. 294 average. He brings speed and versatility to the Sounds with the many different positions he can play, both infield and outfield. He's in right field today. A little bit of brightness reappearing here as Monteverdi throws to first and Caro gets back. Sounds have not lost a series since late April. A win today would get them a split in this series and make it six consecutive non-losing series. Here's the 0-1 now. And Jones hits a drive out to left field. Pintar back near the track, on the track, and makes the catch. Similar to the one that Matos hit last inning, not barreled, but almost out. Greg Jones flies out to the left field corner. The Sounds don't score. No hits, one error, and one left. And at the end of an inning and a half, still Sounds nothing, Jacksonville nothing.
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0: Bottom of the second, no score in Jacksonville. Easton McGee had a 1-2-3 first inning on 12 pitches. Now he gets Augustine Ramirez, Davison De Los Santos, and Matthew Etzel in the second. McGee stretches and deals, and the pitch is in for a strike on Ramirez, who is 1-for-16 in the series. Batting in their cleanup spot, one of their four catchers, along with former Sound Brian Navarretto. Here's the 0-1 now, and Ramirez swings and misses. He got tied up by a sinker inside there. Bright and sunny right now. Matos in left, Williams in center, Jones in right, straight up in the outfield. Leonard and Wilkin on the corners, Pratt and Zamora up the middle. Caro catching. Here's a swing, a bouncer out to second. Freddie Zamora's got it on the short hop and lobs it over to Wilkin for the out. One away. 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Here's De Los Santos, powerful right-handed batter, 5 out of 21 in the series, and he takes outside. He'd been their leadoff hitter a lot this week, but we know him as a power guy. Led the minor leagues in homers a couple of years ago when the Marlins acquired him from the Diamondbacks. McGee ready, and the 1-0 pitch, and that is off the inside. Two balls and no strikes. Just the second time this year, by the way, that Eddie's Leonard is playing third base for the Sounds. And his first start at that position. Here's the offering now, and that is up and away from McGee. Now, Leonard has experience at third base in the past. He just hasn't done it a lot this year. But May 15th against Iowa, he played some third base after originally DHing. That was the night, here's the 3-0, and it's in for a strike. That was the night we were talking about yesterday on the pregame show with Ethan Murray, because Murray ended up pitching that night, which means the Sounds lost their DH, and Leonard played third once Murray went from third to the mound. The 3-1 pitch swung on, lined out to right center. Jones got a good break, cuts over, makes the catch. That was a good read by Greg Jones, and then his speed took it over from there. De Los Santos hit that well, and Greg Jones cut over to the right center field gap and ran it down. Two down, and the batter Matthew Etzel. Let's see what StatCast tells us there on Greg Jones. It's still calculating the sprint speed, but he got a really good jump on that ball. Etzel's their DH today, left-handed batter, 2-for-13 in the series, and he takes strike one from McGee. Nothing, nothing, bottom two. Leonard off the line at third. And the 0-1, and it's swung on, chopped foul. The Sounds have a lot of guys who can play third base. Jet Williams has mostly been that guy, but with Lara not in the lineup, it's been a good run this week for Williams to get more and more time out in center field. Jet normally plays there once a week, but he's been out there several days in a row now without Lara in the lineup. The 0-2, swing and a miss, strike three. McGee fans Etzel, got him with a cutter down and away, and that's the second strikeout today for Easton McGee. 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
0: Freddy Zamora first up for the Sounds here in the third. No score in this series finale in Jacksonville. Zamora to be followed by Jet Williams and Cooper Pratt against Patrick Monteverde. Lefty against righty. Zamora had a double and a walk last night. He takes a strike on the outside corner. Zamora open stance, standing tall in the box. Here's the 0-1 pitch. And that swung on, lofted out to shallow right center, and that's going to fall in for a base hit. Hines couldn't get to it in time. And Zamora has the first hit of the day from either side. Here comes Jet Williams. All the out-of-town scoreboard updates are brought to you by Matt Hardin Law, a personal injury law firm for Tennesseans by Tennesseans, part of your local community and here to help you back to your life after a car wreck or personal injury. Matt Hardin Law, the local firm that locals trust. Here's the pitch. And Williams takes a strike. The Brewers will be underway in a little bit in Denver, wrapping up with the Rockies and going for a sweep after Jacob Mizorowski was dominant again last night. Today it's Shane Drouin getting another start for the Brewers against Kyle Freeland. Here's the 0-1. Williams fouls it away. Then the Brewers go to play the A's in Vegas at the Las Vegas Aviators ballpark. Of course, the A's in Sacramento are headed to Vegas in a couple of years. But for now, they are going to play a couple of series this year in their future home city, including the Brewers series starting on Monday. Toss to first, and Zamora dives back, but they're wrapping up in Colorado today against the Rockies with Shane Drouin on the mound. Drew Rahm got the final three outs last night for the Brewers after Jacob Mizorowski went seven. Rahm got the ninth, struck out a couple of guys, worked a scoreless inning after being called up from the Sounds earlier in the day. The pitch, Williams takes down and in for a ball. Drew Rahm's first big league action since 2023. After a couple of injury-riddled years, he has been great for the Sounds this year, and he helped out the Brewers last night. Jackson Churio, Bryce Terang, Andrew Vaughn, Garrett Mitchell, Blake Perkins, all in that Brewers lineup today. The 1-2, pulled on the ground foul by Williams. And the Brewers with a five-game lead on the Cardinals, 6.5 on the Pirates and the Cubs. Cubs play tonight against the Giants. The Cardinals and Reds are scoreless in the second right now. The Pirates up 2-0 through 4 in Atlanta. Williams yanks one to third foul. And we'll do it again. And here in the International League, we'll keep a close eye on Rochester and Memphis. Right now, Rochester is in the bottom of the fifth inning, up 4-3 in Lehigh Valley. Again, they lead the Sounds and Memphis by a half game with 13 games left in the first half. Memphis and Louisville are scoreless in the third in Memphis. One ball, two strikes on Williams. And the pitch by Monteverdi. Swung on, lifted out to center. Hines is there. Backs up two steps and makes the catch. Zamora back to first and one away. No score in the third. Here's Cooper Pratt. Mentioned it earlier, this is the fourth year in a row now with this split season format. The last time the Sounds made the postseason was 2022 when AAA followed the big league format where it was the full season schedule and you had division champs and that's what determined postseason berths. But these last 4 years now, it's not about your division. You've got to have the best record in the league. Here's the pitch. Pratt takes up and away. And for the Sounds, that's a 20-team league. They've had a winning half each of the last six halves of the three seasons and yet have not made the playoffs in any of those instances. And right now, with 13 games left in the first half this year, they're a half game out of the top spot. And Rochester, a team the Sounds don't even play. The 1-0, yanked foul by Pratt left side. But that's the format, and the Sounds are in the thick of it. They've got Durham coming in on Tuesday, and the following week they will end the first half in Memphis, which looks like it will be a very big series. Since the Sounds and Redbirds are tied with each other right now, and right behind Rochester, AAA for the Nationals. The 1-1, Pratt falls it foul again over toward the Jacksonville dugout. Pratt walked his first time up. Sounds are getting some good hacks against Patrick Monteverdi. They've only got the one hit so far. Zamora singled. He remains at first after the Williams flyout. Pratt here with a count of 1-2. Monteverdi turns his back a little bit to the hitter as he comes set near the belt. And a 1-2. Pratt swings and taps it foul. Just got a piece of a changeup. That was 80 miles an hour. Monteverdi made his big league debut last April for the Marlins. He pitched out of the bullpen, gave up four runs in 3 2/3, was later designated for assignment and outrighted. Pittsburgh native. 28-year-old lefty coming home. The 1-2. Pratt rolls it out to short. Olmstead to his left has it. Go to second. One. On to first. A double play. An inning-ending 6-4-3 double play. Sounds don't score in the third. We go to the bottom half. Still Sounds nothing. Jacksonville nothing.
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0: 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Easton McGee back to work, bottom of the third against Johnny Olmstead. No score here in Jacksonville. Olmstead, a right-handed batter. McGee delivers, and the first pitch is up high for ball one. Olmstead 3-for-6 with a couple of walks in the series. A 6-up, 6-down start to the day for McGee in this spot start. First base side of the rubber, the tall righty fires. The 1-0 popped up on the area in back of the plate. Carroll gives it a look, and it's out of play. Ethan O'Donnell and Jared Cerna will follow here for Jacksonville. Jumbo Shrimp are on a two-week homestand. Pretty much every year, everybody has at least one two-week homestand and one two-week road trip. Jacksonville has Gwinnett coming here next week. Here's the 1-1. Olmstead takes low. The Sounds, we mentioned they'll host Jacksonville again right around the 4th of July. That's part of a double homestand, quote-unquote, for the Sounds. They'll start the second half hosting Gwinnett and then host Jacksonville. That's when the Sounds will have their two-week homestand. Here's a swing of foul by Olmstead. And then when they come here in August, it'll be the back end of a two-week road trip for the Sounds that starts in Norfolk and ends here in Jacksonville. Two and two on Johnny Olmstead. Sunshine beaming down, harmless clouds in the area, and the pitch by McGee. Olmstead takes outside on a breaking ball. And Jacksonville ends the first half in Durham. I was looking at the schedules this morning of these contending teams, and McGee is going to be levied with a pitch clock violation. An automatic ball has been given, or was it McGee tossed the ball away? He wanted a new ball, and the plate umpire, Kelvis Velez, then initiated a timeout and gave Johnny Olmstead first base. I'm trying to see here on StatCast if the count had two balls at the time or three balls. But I think he levied an automatic ball, which would have been ball four. Ethan O'Donnell now takes a strike. Yeah, statistically, they put it down as a walk. I think it was 3-2. The confusion for me was that the scoreboard was showing 2-2, but I think it was 3-2. Then the violation made it automatically ball four. Here's the 0-1. O'Donnell lashes it foul out of play to the left. McGee wanted a new ball, and Kelvis Velez, I'm fairly certain, was pointing at his wrist as if, you know, there's a watch on his wrist. That's the signal for a pitch clock violation. So Olmstead gets a walk. And that's the first base runner today for Jacksonville. McGee now 0-2 on O'Donnell. Righty to lefty. And the pitch. O'Donnell swings and misses strike three. Third strikeout for McGee. 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There's something for everyone. So here's Jared Cerna, number nine hitter. He's got a six-game hitting streak. It's 5-for-9 in this series with three RBIs, and he takes outside from McGee. One ball, no strikes. Olmstead at first. He's got some base-stealing ability. Most of the Jacksonville guys do. Here's the 1-0, and it's a toss to first instead. You think of these two teams, we had been saying the first couple of months of the year how young the Sounds are. Well, Jacksonville can match the Sounds with that youth. They've got a ton of guys who are 25 years old or younger, just like the Sounds do. They also match each other in aggressive base running. Pitch to Serna misses for a ball, and it's being challenged by Carroll. Jefferson taps his helmet, requesting the challenge. Yeah, this one was in the zone by a pretty good margin. This is another miss by Calvis Velez. Carroll got one overturned earlier, and we're waiting. The video board is lagging a minute. Now here it is. Yep, that was a strike. Well within the bottom of the zone. So Carroll correctly gets it overturned. But these are two very young teams and very aggressive on the bases. One and one, the count on Serna. And a throw to first and the runner back. The biggest difference, I think, between the two teams is the Sounds are very largely homegrown. When you think of Zamora and Wilkin and Carroll and Adams and Pratt, all either drafted or originally signed by the Brewers. This Jacksonville position player group, the 1-1, check swing, did he go? He did not on a pitch down low. This Jacksonville group largely was acquired via trade. And Jacob Berry's not in the lineup today. He was drafted by the Marlins. We mentioned it last night when Jacksonville had 7 of the 9 guys in their lineup having been acquired by the Marlins in a trade. Very few Marlins draft choices in the position player group for Jacksonville. Here's a swing of foul by Serna. Pintar, O'Donnell, Hines, Etzel, Serna, Pauly, De Los Santos, Ramirez, and Forrester are all Jacksonville position players who were acquired in a trade, leaving only a few who were originally drafted by Miami. 2-2 the count. Big lead by Olmstead. He's dancing off the bag, and the pitch home is swung on, hit in the air to right, down the line. Greg Jones has room right inside the foul line, makes the catch, and Olmstead has to stay at first. Two down. Here's Andrew Pintar. He was acquired from Arizona a couple of years ago. Peter Bendix is the president of baseball operations for the Marlins, and he's in his third year having come over from the Rays. So Miami's done a lot of work the last few years to kind of reshape their minor league farm system. The pitch. Pintar rolls one up the middle, near second, glove by Zamora, and he'll step on the bag to get the force out of Olmstead and end the inning. 4 unassisted out at second base. Give Pintar a fielder's choice, and Jacksonville is done in the third. No hits, 1 left. 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We go to the fourth inning. Sounds nothing, Jacksonville nothing.
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0: Luis Matos leads off the fourth inning for the Sounds. No score here in Jacksonville. Luke Adams and Jefferson Carroll will follow against Patrick Monteverde. Sounds have the game's only hit. Monteverde at 37 pitches through three, and here he comes. Matos swings and fouls it away. The count nothing and one on Luis. He flied to left his first time up. Try to start a new on-base streak, just like Cooper Pratt has already done today after both Pratt and Matos saw their long on-base streaks end last night. Here's the 0-1 by Monteverde, and that's down low. Brock Wilkins, 30-gamer, still is the longest on-base streak by a Sound this year. His was April 10th to May 14th, overlapping with Pratt a little bit, who had started his on May the 7th and saw it come to an end last night after 25 games in a row of reaching base safely for Cooper Pratt. Here's the 1-1. Matos pops it up down the left field line. Pauly and Olmstead out. Pintar in, and it's foul out of play. And then Matos had the 18-game on-base streak come to an end last night. That's your fact of the game, brought to you by TaskRabbit. Here's another fact. TaskRabbit has been Music City's go-to for moving and assembly for years. It's the fastest way to knock out your to-do list. Book a Tasker today. 1-2 the count. Monteverde to the windup, the kick, and the pitch. And Matos hits a drive out to deep center field. Hines going back near the track, and he makes the catch. As short as the porches are in this park down the left field and right field lines, the area in the gaps and in deep center is a lot of ground to cover. This is a unique ballpark in that way. Some days it's very hitter-friendly, some days very pitcher-friendly, but even on its hitter-friendly days, it's not always a great home run hitting park. There's a lot of ground out there in center and to the left and right of straightaway. That ball didn't even get to the warning track, even though it was 101 off the bat for Matos. Luke Adams takes a strike. And the Florida humidity can play a role in that regard. Adams grounded out to third his first time up. Sounds have some bullpen activity. Here's the 0-1. And it's inside to Adams. So far, they've gotten three innings and 37 pitches out of Easton McGee. And Mark Manfredi is warming in the bullpen. New lefty up from AA a couple days ago. The 1-1, Adams takes upstairs. Two balls and a strike. Patrick Monteverde was drafted out of Texas Tech, but he only played 1 year for the Red Raiders. Eighth round pick in 2021. 2-1 pitch now. Adams drives one again. Deep left field. Way back and way gone. Out the back side of the ballpark for Adams. He knew it right away. Looked to the dugout after blasting it. Adams has homered for the second game in a row. Third time in four games, and this one makes it 1-0 Sounds, a no doubter over 400 feet to left for Adams. That was blasted. 107 off the bat. Pintar knew there was no reason to even go back on that ball. Luke Adams hits another one, his fifth of the year overall in 17 games. Here's Caro taking outside for a ball. It was a 3-1 count in the ninth inning last night when Adams went deep. This one was 2-1, and he got a cutter and launched it. Here's the 1-0 pitch, and it's up and away on Caro. Caro reached on an error his first time up. Now the 2-0 coming, and Jefferson takes a little bit off the plate. A curveball miss, 3-0. Monteverde began his college career at the Division III level. at Virginia Wesleyan. Then the next year, he went to D2, playing for Seton Hill in Pennsylvania. Carroll takes a strike, and it's 3-1. So in a three-year period, he went D3, D2, D1, and then got drafted by the Marlins in 2021. Today, his 55th outing at AAA, his ERA at this level, 5.68. He fires, and that's a strike again on Carroll, and a full count now. And Monteverdi's had two very different outings his last two starts. Here against Norfolk a couple of weeks ago, six scoreless innings. Norfolk is not a very good team. That's certainly part of it, you would think.

0: going. We'll see if McGee starts another inning and then Manfredi comes in, or if it's directly to the bullpen. Pitch on the way. Wilkin takes upstairs. One ball, no strikes. Everything shaded again in fair ground with those clouds in the area. Here's the 1-0 pitch. Wilkin pulls it foul up along third near David Tufo, who's coaching over there as usual. Eric Bunnell coaching at first. Outfield playing straight away against Wilkin. Base is empty, two down. And the 1-1 pitch is swung on and missed. The changeup had him out in front. One ball and two strikes. One thing about Monteverdi, he does really mix up his pitches. He's got six different offerings, and the usage numbers are anywhere from 9% up to 23%. So even the pitch he throws the most, his four-seam fastball, is only 23%. That tells you how much he mixes it up. And he doesn't have overwhelming velocity, so he has to live by that method. The 1-2 is outside, 2-2. And being challenged here by Augustin Ramirez to try to end the inning for his pitcher, but he's going to miss on this one. It was off the plate. Kelvis Velez got it right, and Jacksonville loses that challenge. So it's 2-2 on Brock Wilkin. De Los Santos well off the line at first with a righty at the plate. And the pitch. Wilkin checks on a ball down low. He didn't go. That was a slider. And now it's a full count. You name it, Monteverdi has it. He's got a four-seam fastball, a sinker, a slider, a changeup, a cutter, and a curveball. Here's his 3-2 to Brock Wilkin. And that swung on and missed strike three. Got him with a cutter in, and that retires the side. But Luke Adams hits another booming home run. One run on one hit. Sounds have the lead. We go to the bottom of the fourth. Sounds one, Jacksonville nothing.
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0: Left-hander Mark Manfredi takes over for Easton McGee here in the bottom of the fourth inning. Sounds lead 1-0 on the Luke Adams homer. And Manfredi, the new lefty up from AA a couple days ago, now works for the second time. Graham Pauly gets hit by the pitch. The very first offering from Manfredi hits Pauly. That was a sinker at 92 that got him on the right side of like his

0: rib area, I think. And Paulie's going to head down to first. So Reese Hines comes up now. Oh, it got, no, I beg your pardon, it got him on the, like, his backside, on the right side. Not as high up as I thought, probably for the better, if you had to pick a spot. And here's Reese Hines. Manfredi now with a man on base right away, goes to work, and the pitch to Hines is taken for a strike at 94. Manfredi made his AAA debut on Friday. This pitch being challenged by Reese Hines. This was a strike. This is going to stand. Yep. And Jacksonville is now out of challenges. So the Sounds have gone 2-for-2. Jacksonville today went 0-for-2. They're done with challenges now. 0-1 on Hines, who grounded out to short earlier. Here's the pitch. And that swung on and fouled away. Mark Manfredi Sr. joined the Sounds from AA Biloxi on Friday. He's a 26-year-old lefty, ninth-round pick of the Brewers in 2023 out of Dayton, and has made a nice transition to being a reliever the last couple of years. Here's the 0-2. Runner goes. The pitch, low and in, and no throw by Carroll. That was stolen by Paulie. More on Manfredi than on Carroll. So the tying run at second base now. Manfredi struck out Augustine Ramirez in the sixth inning the other night with a man on base, then got touched for a run of his own in the seventh inning. So he went an inning and a third the other night. The 1-2, Hines chops one to first. Wilken backhands it nicely. Got a feed or hurry to the bag. He goes to the bag himself and makes the play. Hines runs well and was hustling, and Wilken got there just in time. Paulie goes to third. Three unassisted play at first base, and here's Augustine Ramirez. That was one of those either one would have been an option type plays. Wilken hurried to the bag. Manfredi was ready to cover, but Wilken made the play himself. Now the infield comes in as Ramirez bats, and the first pitch is swung on and missed. 0-1. And Freddie, one of several new faces on this Sounds pitching staff the last couple of weeks. The 0-1 is pulled foul up the left side. Harrison Garabito made his Sounds debut last night, coming off the injured list. Manfredi up from AA in the bullpen. Brett Witrowski started the other night in his AAA debut. Witrowski slated for Wednesday when the Sounds are back home. Tyson Harden came up a few weeks ago and has been great. He's going to start on Tuesday night in that opener against Durham. The 0-2 pitch. Ramirez takes up and away. And Freddie throws a lot of fastballs. He's got a four-seamer that he leans on. He's got a changeup and a slider. One ball, two strikes on Augustine Ramirez. Runner at third. One away. The infield in. The pitch. And Ramirez takes just up high. 2-2. That was a sinker by Manfredi. Almost caught the zone. The pitch. Yanked to third and a base hit past Leonard. Eddies couldn't slow it down. Ramirez around first, heading for two, and he's into second base safely. That was 103 off the bat, so not a routine play for Leonard, but remember, Eddies is playing third base today for only the second time all year, and he did not slow it down, even though the ball was nearby. That was on him quick. It's going to be scored a double, and this game is tied 1-1. And the batter is Davison De Los Santos. The pitch on the way, and that is in for a strike. Gettable out. Not routine because of how hard it was hit, but perhaps a more experienced third baseman would have had a different result there. Here's the 0-1 pitch, and that's yanked to third and foul. There have not been many barreled base hits this week by Jacksonville. I actually looked it up this morning because memory was making me think, like, man, they have not hit many balls hard. Well, entering this game today, Jacksonville had had 34 hits in the series. Here's the 0-2, and that's fouled away. Only 10 of them were considered barreled, which is an exit velo of 98 and above. So they've had a lot of soft hits in this series. There's been some tough luck for Sounds pitchers, especially early in the series. Little flares and parachutes were falling in for the Jacksonville hitters. Now the 0-2 from Manfredi. Runner goes. The pitch home is swung on and foul tip for strike three. Ramirez swipes third as De Los Santos strikes out. Ramirez got such a big jump there. I wonder if it almost became a distraction for De Los Santos. Ramirez took off with kind of a stutter step, almost like, oh my gosh, are they going to see me? It's like he was getting such a big jump, he felt awkward about it. But Manfredi still never looked back and saw him, so Ramirez steals the bag on the strikeout. Now Etzel with a bunt, right side, fielded on the bare hand by Manfredi, and he flips it to first in time. Matthew Etzel trying to push a bunt past the mound, and Mark Manfredi makes the play. So Jacksonville gets one run on one hit and leaves one. And we go to inning number five. It's the Sounds 1 and Jacksonville 1.
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0: Top of the fifth inning in Jacksonville, and the game tied at one now. The only hit of the day so far for the Jumbo Shrimp was the RBI double a moment ago by Augustine Ramirez. Now Eddie's Leonard leads off for the Sounds. Patrick Monteverdi back at it for the Shrimp. And his first one to Leonard is off the plate for ball one. They've had some movement in their bullpen a couple different times. They've got a righty warming now. Monteverdi's pitch count nearing 60. He threw 84 pitches last weekend. Here's the 1-0, and Leonard hits a fly ball foul off to the left out of play. Greg Jones on deck, and then Freddie Zamora. To finish the point about Jacksonville getting a lot of base hits this week that were not hit hard, that RBI double a moment ago by Ramirez was a hard hit ball. Here's the 1-1. Swung on, popped up, out towards shortstop. Olmstead will put this away. On the carpet in shallow left, he's got it, one away. Last night, Jacksonville had 8 hits. They only had 1 hard hit base hit. It was Johnny Olmstead's single in the 9th inning last night. And they've only had 10, now 11 if you include this game, 11 hits that were barreled. So, again, the Sounds have had a pretty good week pitching, and there's been some tough luck involved in some of the runs that they've given up. Here's the pitch. Jones takes a strike. Greg Jones flied to left his first time up. Back off the injured list today. Sounds one man shy now of a full roster. 27 active out of a possible 28. The 0-1 pitch. And it's up high for a ball. Call-ups and transactions brought to you by the Tennessee Lottery. Two great ways to win millions. Hurry into any Tennessee Lottery retailer and play Powerball and Mega Millions. Powerball drawings are held every Monday, Wednesday, and Saturday, and Mega Millions drawings are every Tuesday and Friday, so step up to the plate and play today. Jones swings and misses, and it's 1-2. First game today for Jones since May the 24th in Durham. He missed the last 11 games with that oblique issue. The 1-2 pitch swung on, hit foul off to the right out of play. The Brewers are underway in Denver. Shane Drolin pitching today as the Brewers try to sweep the Rockies before they head to Vegas to play the A's. One and two on Jones. Sunshine comes back out. The pitch, and Jones hits a fly ball out to left center field. Pintar tracking it toward the alley from left, makes the catch. Two down, and it brings up Freddie Zamora. So the Brewers did not announce any moves before their game today. Zamora singled his first time up. Here's the pitch, and it's taken outside for a ball. Monteverdi back to the windup, and here's his 1-0 offering, and Zamora lines one out to left, a base hit. And Freddie is 2-for-2. Well, he's not had a lot of playing time the last few weeks, but when he's been in there, he has had some big base hits. That goes back to the Durham series a few weeks ago with a home run in the ninth inning. He had a 4-RBI game last week against Gwinnett. And now he's 2-for-2 today. Now the pitch to Jet Williams, taken up high for a ball. Talked about it with Ethan Murray yesterday. Murray's had a good week. He's not in there today. He and Zamora have mostly shared the second base role this year. There have not been many times where they've both been in the lineup. Just a matter of the other personnel on the team. Here's the 1-0. And Williams yanks one foul off to the left out of play. But it's always impressive. We've talked about it with Ramon Rodriguez, too, from a catcher perspective, backing up Jefferson Carroll. But he's produced well when he's gotten chances this year. That is not easy to do. Play once or twice, maybe three times in a week, and yet hit like you've been in there all the time. Williams 0-for-2 today. And the 1-1. There goes Zamora. The pitch fouled away. And it's 1-2 now on Jet Williams. And Murray brought up a point yesterday, if you didn't hear our pregame interview, that it's easier to have sporadic playing time when the Sounds are at home because they have what's called a traject with a K and a J and a K, the way it's spelled, traject machine that is essentially in their batting cage that replicates live pitching. So you can hit off the traject machine and hit off any velocity you want. Here's a bouncing ball toward third. That is staying fair and rolling foul at the last moment. And you can have it simulate any pitcher you want. So let's say you want to step into that traject machine and get some swings in against Jacob Mizorowski. It will show you Mizorowski, and then the ball comes out of the slot looking like it's being thrown by Mizorowski, for example. So it's not just your traditional batting machine, but that's something the Sounds have access to at home. T-R-A-J-E-K-T, Traject, is a pitching machine the Sounds have at home that is a little bit more advanced, not a little, a lot more advanced than what you think of when somebody says they're going to hit off the pitching machine. Williams takes up and away. Sounds use it for their catchers, too. If they add a guy that's new to the organization and a catcher's never caught that pitcher before, they can use Traject and the catcher can get some reps simulating catching that pitcher. Williams takes outside. Snap throw down to first and Zamora dives back. So if you're an Ethan Murray or a Freddie Zamora or anybody for the Sounds for that matter and you're not in the lineup for a day or two and you want to get reps, you can use that Traject machine the Sounds have at First Horizon Park and get a little bit closer to game action than a traditional pitching machine or a batting practice is going to offer you. 3-2. Williams takes strike three called, and he's going to challenge it. Jet thought this pitch missed, and it looks like it did grab the zone at the top. Let's see the video board showing us that it did indeed grab the top of the zone. So the Sounds lose the challenge. They've got one remaining, and they don't score in the fifth. Zamora stranded after the single. One hit, one left. We go to the last of inning number five in Florida. Sounds 1, Jacksonville 1.
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0: Join the Sounds starting Tuesday at First Horizon Park. 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As Mark Manfredi works another frame, Matthew Etzel showing bunt, and Johnny Olmstead showing bunt, pulling back and taking ball one outside. Sounds in Jacksonville tied at one here in the fifth inning, and the pitch is off the plate 2-0 now. 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Here's the pitch, swung on and missed by Olmstead. He was hacking on 2-0, but came up empty. Mark Manfredi Sr. gave up a run in the fourth. Easton McGee gave the Sounds three scoreless and a spot start. Next one coming and fouled away. One walk, no hits allowed, and three strikeouts for McGee. 37 pitches and 27 strikes for Easton. Sounds open the series with a bullpen game, and they are closing the series with a bullpen game. Here's the 2-2. Homestead yanks it foul off the netting. Tyson Harden, the scheduled starter for the Sounds on Tuesday. If there are no changes to the rotation order, and we know that there certainly could be, life at AAA, it would be Harden on Tuesday. 2-2 pitch. Fly to right, playable. Greg Jones is there, barely has to move, and makes the catch in the shade, one away. That would have Brett Wichrowski on Wednesday, Thomas Pannone Thursday, Garrett Stallings Friday, and this spot in the rotation would then be the Saturday night game against Durham, with a day game next Sunday afternoon for that six-game series at First Horizon Park. Here's Ethan O'Donnell, and he takes down and away from Manfredi. Go to NashvilleSounds.com for all the details about the upcoming promotions, too, because there's a lot coming. Three different gate giveaways on the homestand. The 1-0, swing and a miss. Wednesday, the Sounds will don their Nashville Brewskis powder blue jerseys, and there'll be a Brewmaster shirt giveaway for the first 1,000 fans presented by Nobody Trashes Tennessee. Next pitch, in for a strike. Thursday, the giveaway is a vintage panel throwback hat for the first 1,000 fans presented by Advance Financial. And then the other giveaway is Saturday night, a Sulphur Dell ballpark replica giveaway for the first 1,000 fans presented by the Middle Tennessee Toyota dealers. Here's the pitch. Swing and a miss, and O'Donnell's gone. Mark Manfredi dropped a 77-mile-per-hour slider there on O'Donnell and wins the lefty-lefty matchup. Two down. Here's Jared Cerna. Got fireworks on Friday, a throwback Thursday on Thursday. All kinds of good stuff coming up. A Tito's Tail Wagon Tuesday on Tuesday night as part of a $2 Tuesday. A portion of all the dog area tickets will benefit the Old Friends Senior Dog Sanctuary. Cerna hits a rocket down the left field line. That's going to fall in for a base hit. He makes the turn at first. He'll get second base. Matos was trying to play the carom, and it didn't bounce back to him. It just kind of died in front of the wall. So it's a two-out double for Jared Cerna. Second double in as many innings for Jacksonville against Mark Manfredi Sr. And now Andrew Pintar comes up with two down. So all kinds of good stuff coming up on the homestand. NashvilleSounds.com for tickets. Durham Bulls coming to town. Our old pal Raynell Delgado and Durham coming in. Delgado, the Sounds MVP a year ago. Here's the pitch. Pintar swings and misses in the count, nothing and one. Sounds won that series in Durham a few weeks ago. Now they'll host the Bulls starting Tuesday. The 0-1 pitch from Manfredi to Pintar. Here it comes, and it's swung on and fouled back. 0-2 the count. Sunshine reappearing. 88 degrees, the game time temperature, showing me 85. But they've got it listed on StatCast officially at 88. And the wind had been blowing in most every day of the series. Today it's not a strong wind, but it's blowing out a little bit toward that corner in left. Now the pitch, and that hits Pintar. That's the second hit batsman by Manfredi since he's come in the game. And that was on an 0-2 pitch. So now they've got runners at first and second. And you got to deal with a dangerous hitter in Graham Pauly. Pauly has burned the Sounds a few times in this series. He got hit by a pitch in the fourth inning to move his on-base streak to 14 games. He is 6-for-17 in the series with a home run and four walks. He's been arguably their toughest out for the Sounds this week. And he bats in a tie game with two on and two down. The pitch. And Pauly fouls it away. They're hacking early against Mark Manfredi. Now the lefty comes back, and Pauly takes down and away for a ball. Serna at second, Pintar at first. Here's a bluff by Manfredi to second base. They've got a couple of speedy guys on the bases. Not a bad idea there to see if they're taken off early. Caleb Bowman is starting to warm in the Sounds bullpen. The 1-1 pitch, and Pauly takes it outside. It's 2-1. A look at second. Now the 2-1 pitch. Pauly swings and misses. He got a fastball by him, and it's 2-2. Each team got a run in the fourth. Each team has had a threat in the fifth. Two on, two down. And the 2-2 pitch to Pauly is taken up and outside, 3-2. Outfield pretty much straight away. Matos in left, maybe a step toward the line a bit. Sunshine is out again. Breeze blowing gently toward left. Full count. Runners will take off on the pitch. There they go. Here it comes. And Pauly strikes out swinging. Got him up and in with a fastball. And Jacksonville does not score in the fifth. They get one hit, they leave two. Sounds Baseball is driven by your Middle Tennessee Toyota dealers. 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We head to the sixth, Sounds 1, Jacksonville 1.
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0: Cooper Pratt leads off inning number six here in Florida. Sounds and Jacksonville tied at 1-5 in the series finale. Sounds trying to get a series split before they head back to Nashville. And the new Jacksonville pitcher is Matt Pichard, who's just back to the Marlins and Jacksonville after being with the Cardinals. He was a Rule 5 selection this offseason by St. Louis, but did not make it the full season with the team that picked him up in that Rule 5, so he's back with his original club. Pratt takes up and in, ball one. And this is the first game action for Pichard in a little bit. He got designated for assignment by the Cardinals. And his first game since May 30th against the Cubs for St. Louis. So a little bit of rust, perhaps, on that first pitch that almost hit Pratt. Fastball to 95. Here's the offering to Cooper, and that's outside. It's 2-0 now. So their starter, Patrick Monteverdi, went five innings, gave up one run on three hits with one walk and three strikeouts. 74 pitches for Monteverdi. Next one to Pratt, taken for a strike. Meanwhile, Caleb Bowman was warming for the Sounds. Here's the pitch. Pratt hits a bouncing ball toward third, charging Pauly. He's got it, makes a running throw across in time for the out. One away. Will Childers is now warming for the Sounds. Bowman was getting ready, had Mark Manfredi not finished that fifth inning, but he got through it, and so now Childers is warming. Here's Matos. Matos has flied out twice today. Pichard delivers, and it's swung on and fouled away. Pichard rejoined Jacksonville's roster on Friday. He had a 5.14 ERA in six games with St. Louis, so didn't get a ton of opportunity there. He also missed about a month with knee tendonitis, and then on May 31 got designated for assignment. The 0-1 pitch, and Matos hits a towering fly ball out to left. Pintar in and over near the foul line. Hat comes off in the breeze. He makes the catch. Two down. 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Proud partner of the Sounds. 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Here's Luke Adams. Home run is last time. That's the Sounds' only run if you're just joining us. 1-1 game here in the sixth inning. And Pichard delivers. Adams takes a strike. Pichard worked in 49 games for Jacksonville a year ago. He's 28 years old. College ball at Maine. Now the 0-1. And Adams loops it in the air, right side. De Los Santos in foul ground, and he can't get there in time. It lands in the Sounds dugout. Oh, and 2 on Luke Adams. On the Harden Law out-of-town scoreboard, there's already offense in Colorado. The Brewers trailing 2-1 against the Rockies in the second. Here it's 1-1 in the sixth. The pitch by Pichard. Adams swings and fouls it away. Rochester is up 6-3 against Lehigh Valley in the eighth inning. Memphis is down a run against Louisville in the sixth inning. 3-2 bats. Those are the teams we are mostly watching on the International League scoreboard. The 0-2, Adams strikes out swinging. Matt Pichard returns to Jacksonville and works a 1-2-3. He gets Adams on that slider, and we'll go to the bottom of the sixth inning. We'll do some baseball trivia when we come back after 5.5. Sounds 1, Jacksonville 1.
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0: Will Childers gets the bottom of the sixth inning against the meat of the Jacksonville order. 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And it's swung on, towering fly ball out to right. 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Childers threw 21 pitches on Friday night. Suffered the loss when he gave up the three-run homer in the bottom of the eighth to Graham Pauly. That took away the Sounds lead, put them behind. They tried to come back with the Wilken homer in the ninth, but fell by a run. And Childers suffered his first loss of the year. So looking for a bit of a bounce back today. Here's the pitch. Ramirez fouls it away. I'll give you a trivia question. You need to email your answer to radiobooth@NashvilleSounds.com. 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Include your name and what city you're listening from in the email so we can identify you on the air for the winner. And the first one to get it right wins two tickets to a Sounds game. Here's the 0-2. Up and away for a ball. And you're automatically entered for a chance at the end of the month to win a free one-year membership to JLS Mechanical's Gold Tier Maintenance Plan. $300 value prize. Here's the 1-2 to Ramirez, coming from Childers. Swung on, bouncing ball up the middle. Zamora to his right, slides, has it, but lost the handle on it. Tough play for Freddie, even if he comes up with that. He bobbled it on the transfer. Made a feet-first sliding backhanded stop in back of the bag at second. And Augustin Ramirez gets an infield single. And here's Davison De Los Santos. Well, last night, if you weren't with us, our question was about Brewers winning a Cy Young Award with Jacob Mizorowski pitching last night for the Brewers and his dominant season through the first few months. We talked about Brewers winning the Cy Young Award. The pitch fouled away. Today, we're going to ask the same question about Jacksonville's parent club, Marlins. Now, they've had one guy in their franchise history win a Cy Young Award. Name that player. Who's the only pitcher in Marlins history to win a Cy Young Award? Send it into radiobooth@NashvilleSounds.com. And we'll see in a bit if we have a winner. The 0-1 swung on and fouled away by De Los Santos. Radiobooth@NashvilleSounds.com. The only player in Marlins history to win a Cy Young Award. De Los Santos has lined out to right and struck out. 1-1 game, bottom six. Ramirez leads at first. He does not have a big lead. The pitch, and that's up high from Childers. A fastball to 94. Jacksonville has a right-hander warming in the bullpen out beyond the wall and left. Sounds bullpen out in left center is quiet, with Childers in for Mark Manfredi Sr. And the 1-2 pitch. Swung on, lifted to center. Williams is there. Jett in front of the warning track makes the catch. And Ramirez goes back to first. Two down. And here's Matthew Etzel. So Mark Manfredi gave up one run on two hits in his two innings. Didn't walk anybody, struck out three, and threw 35 pitches. Childers, the third pitcher of the day for the Sounds. Etzel, left-handed batter, tried to bunt his way on last time. The pitch, and he takes up and away. He's also struck out today. Pratt toward the middle a bit at short. The outfield straight away. Here's the 1-0 pitch, and Etzel takes low. Mentioned earlier, the Marlins president of baseball operations, going back a couple of years, is Peter Bendix. Well, Etzel was acquired by the Marlins from the Rays. Bendix, a former Marlins, or rather a Rays executive, the 2-0, swing and a miss. But Etzel's original organization is the Orioles. He was drafted in 23 by Baltimore out of Southern Miss. Then the Rays acquired him at the trade deadline of 2024. 2-1 pitch now, and that is off the inside. And then it was July of last year when the Marlins got him from Tampa Bay, when catcher Nick Fortes was sent to the Rays. Etzel came to Miami. 3-1 count on the left-handed batter. The pitch, and a throw to first instead. And we have seen the last couple of years a lot of former Rays farmhands with Miami, given the history for Bendix with Tampa Bay. But Etzel is not really in that category. He was not drafted by the Rays. Here's the 3-1. Up high, ball four. A two-out walk by Childers. And here comes Johnny Olmstead. Olmstead is 0 for 1 with a walk today. Now the go-ahead run is at second base. Childers, first base side of the rubber. Looks back at second. And now deals. And Olmstead hits a bouncy ball to third. That ball is foul. Leonard was ready to play it, but it's a foul ball. Mentioned earlier that Jacksonville's got four different catchers. They've also got a lot of guys who've played shortstop this week. Olmstead is one of them. Peyton Green. Jared Serna. Jesus Bastidas. We've seen, I think, five different guys play short at one point or another this week for Jacksonville. The 0-1 swung on and missed. Maximo Acosta is a guy we saw a lot last year. Young prospect. He's only 23. He's on the injured list for Jacksonville. So that's led to a lot of different movement at the shortstop position. Here's the 0-2 by Childers. Up high on Olmstead. Two years ago, it was Javier Sanoja playing a lot of short for Jacksonville, impressively. And he's up with the Marlins. Childers delivers. Runners go. The pitch up high. No throw by Carroll. Another big jump on the base paths on the pitcher, where the catcher had no chance. A double steal with Ramirez getting third and Etzel taking second. Now you got two men in scoring position. And it's gone from 0-2 to 2-2 on Johnny Olmstead. Big spot right here. Childers deals, and the pitch is high, and now it's 3-2. Toward 25-year-old Childers rubbing in the ball. Now back on that first base side of the rubber. 3-2 the count. Two on, two out. Tie game. The pitch. Olmstead takes up high, ball four. It was close, but it's ball four to Olmstead. Back-to-back walks by Childers, and now they're loaded for Ethan O'Donnell. And Jefferson Carroll is going out for a word with Will Childers. The Sounds, again, we can never know the full extent of who's truly available out of the bullpen, but the Sounds are in pretty good shape, I would think, with the way the last few nights have gone, and no roster moves today that were pitching related. But right now they don't have anybody warming up. This is up to Childers to try to get out of. Bases loaded, two down. Righty on lefty. O'Donnell takes up and away on a first pitch heater. One ball and no strikes. O'Donnell has struck out twice today. Once against McGee, once against Manfredi. Childers did not face this left-handed batter on Friday night. The 1-0. And that's a high strike. Got it in there with the fastball. Top of the zone. One ball, one strike. Bases full. 1-1 game in the sixth inning. Stretch by Childers, and the pitch is a check swing. The pitch outside. Did he go? No. 2-1 now. That one was just off the plate. Now there is some activity in that Sounds bullpen. I think that is Caleb Bowman again. Pitch on the way by Childers. That is high, and it's 3-1. And it is Bowman getting ready in the Sounds bullpen. No place to put Ethan O'Donnell. Bases loaded, tie game. And the 3-1 pitch by Childers is a strike. Got the sinker in there at 95. And it's a full count. So here's the moment of truth. Runners will take off on the pitch. Childers against O'Donnell. 3-2 on the way, and O'Donnell swings and grounds one to first. Wilkins got it. He goes to the bag and gets the out. And Jacksonville does not score. Will Childers dodges a bullet in the sixth. No runs, one hit, three left. Sounds Baseball is driven by your Middle Tennessee Toyota dealers. 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We go to the seventh inning. It remains the Sounds 1 and Jacksonville 1.
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0: Seventh inning in Jacksonville. Series finale. Sounds trying to get a split, and they're tied at one. Jefferson Carroll will lead it off, and Zach Brixey is the new pitcher for Jacksonville. So Matt Pichard worked in the sixth inning with a 1-2-3. And now Brixey takes over in the seventh. Carroll, then Wilkin, then Leonard for the Sounds. Against the long-haired right-hander Zach Brixey. Here's the pitch. And Carroll takes down low. B-R-Z-Y-K-C-Y. Brixey. 26-year-old righty, a waiver claim by the Marlins last year from the Nationals. The 1-0 pitch. It's a swing and a miss by Carroll. I believe, yes, he did go. The appeal confirms it. Tried to hold up on an elevated slider. 19th outing for Brixey with Jacksonville. A 5.18 ERA and 14 walks in 24 innings. The 1-1 up high to Carroll. Meanwhile, Reese Kinnear is now warming in the Sounds bullpen. Caleb Bowman again was warming as a possible bridge guy to come on mid-inning, and it wasn't needed. So now Kinnear gets ready. 2-1 pitch. Caro takes outside, 3-1. Caro reached on an error in the second, flied to right back in the fourth. He's now 4-for-19 in the series. Open stance, waiting. And the 3-1 by Brixey is inside, ball four. A leadoff walk starts the seventh inning. And now Brock Wilkin comes up. Wilkin has struck out twice today. Let's see what he can do here with Carroll aboard. Brixey on the first base side of the rubber. Set at the chest and the pitch. Wilkin takes it up and away for a ball. A lot of AAA time for Brixey the last few years at Rochester for the Nationals. He's worked in 50 games at this level now, going back to 2022. Former Virginia Tech Hokie delivers, and Wilkin takes a strike. And Brixey made his major league debut as a September call-up in 2024. 6 games with the Nationals and then 26 games for them last year. His career big league ERA is around 10. The 1-1 pitch. Wilkin hits a ground ball toward third. Past the diving Paulie into left for a base hit. Carroll stops at second. And the Sounds have two on with nobody out. Seeing eye single for Wilkin. Hit just hard enough and out of the reach of Pauly. So here's Leonard. Let's see how the Sounds play this. You got two on with nobody out. Leonard has one sacrifice on the year. The Sounds don't bunt a ton. The corners are in for Jacksonville. They're expecting bunt, or at least playing for it. And Leonard squares and gets a bunt down foul in back of the plate. And it's 0-1. Rick Sweet giving signs in the dugout. Out to David Tufo at third, who's giving signs to the runners and the hitter. Chain of command from dugout to third base coach to players. Paulie and De Los Santos creep in again. Leonard waiting. And he squares. The pitch is bunted toward third on a tough play. It's picked up by Pauly, and he'll throw to first in time. Brixey fell down, so it was up to Pauly to make that play, and the bunt was right at him, and he makes the throw to first in time. Brixey smiling. He knows he's going to hear about that from his teammates, that he got sniped by the dirt or the turf monster, really the dirt monster on the mound, as he just went down. He followed through on the pitch and then just kind of stumbled when he saw that bunt get down. Good work by Leonard on the sacrifice. And now it's second and third with one away for Greg Jones. Switch hitter batting left now against the righty Brixey. And the pitch. And Jones takes strike one. So you got Carroll at third, Wilkin at second. The infield in for Jacksonville at all four spots. Olmstead, the shortstop, toward the middle since Jones is batting left-handed. There's room on that left side. The 0-1 pitch. Jones swings and misses. Got a fastball by him, and it's 0-2. That was 5-4, by the way, on the sacrifice, for what it's worth. The second baseman, Cerna, took the throw because both corner infielders were pinching in for the bunt. 0-2 on Jones. The pitch on the way, and Greg checks on a ball down low. He didn't go. He was in the dirt. And it's 1-2. First game back off the injured list for Greg Jones.

0: here in the seventh. So much gets put on the shoulders of the batter in Jones' position there when you bunt and you give the other team an out. Now you got two down and the defensive alignment can normalize. The pitch, Zamora takes low. Zamora's 2-for-2 today, couple of singles. He's had some big hits lately for the Sounds. Zach Brixey, ready on that first base side of the rubber. And coming back, and Zamora takes high for a ball. Brixey, mid-90s fastball. He mostly throws you a four-seam fastball and a slider. He's got a few other pitches in the mix, though, just enough to make you think. His 2-0 on the way. Zamora takes it for a strike on a slider. Another example that a 2-0 fastball is mostly a thing of the past. 2-0 used to be an automatic fastball count. But that was a slider, and now it's 2-1. Carroll at third, Wilkin at second. And the pitch, way up and outside, 3-1. First base open, but Jet Williams on deck. 1-1 game in the seventh. Three and one on Freddie Zamora. Righty to righty. And the pitch. And Zamora hits another foul in back of the plate. Another breaking ball by Brixey. And now it's a full count. Fans making noise here in Jacksonville. Two on with two down in the seventh. Carroll walked. Wilkins singled. Leonard bunted them over. And after Jones struck out, Freddie Zamora has worked a full count. 3-2 by Zach Brixey. Here it comes, and Zamora hits a drive out to left field. Pintar back on the track, and he makes the catch. Zamora gave it a good ride, but it's gathered in by Pintar, and Zach Brixey works out of trouble for Jacksonville. Sounds get one hit, they leave two. Time to stretch. We go to the bottom of the seventh inning. It remains the Sounds 1 and Jacksonville 1.
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0: Last of the seventh, a 1-1 ball game. It's been that way since each team got a single run in the fourth. And Reese Kinnear takes over out of the Sounds bullpen. Jared Serna leads off for Jacksonville, their number 9 hitter.

0: takes a strike from Kinnear. So Will Childers stranded, the bases loaded in the sixth inning. Worked around a couple of walks. Kinnear on 2 days of rest. He fires 0-1, and Serna swings and fouls it away. Kinnear's ERA now under 2 in his 15 outings with the Sounds. He had an inning and a third scoreless on Thursday. Struck out 2 guys through 19 pitches. Got a 1.93 ERA in 15 outings with the Sounds. 0-2 pitch on the way. And it's just outside for a ball. 29-year-old Kinnear, one of several Sounds relievers deserving of a chance in the big leagues if one presents itself. Brewers just called up Drew Rahm yesterday. Craig Yoho is up there. The 1-2 on the way. Swung on, lined out to right. Playable for Jones. Came in, now back a step and makes the catch. One away. Brian Fitzpatrick went up again earlier this week, but then he got hurt the other night. If you didn't see that news, he's on the Brewers injured list. And getting a second opinion on that left elbow, Fitzpatrick is, whether or not it's going to end his year with a surgery or if they can rehab it. Rehab is still on the table as an option, it sounds like, for Fitzpatrick. Here's Andrew Pintar. Squares the bunt, pulls back, and takes a strike. But there are not many guys on this Sounds pitching staff with an elevated ERA. Pintar 0 for 2 with a hit by pitch, swings and dribbles one foul. And he trails the count 0-2. 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Kinnear against Pintar, 0-2 the count, one away, seventh inning. And the 0-2 pitch, swung on, bashed foul out of play. And Kinnear, one of the veterans on this team, 29 years old, former San Diego Padre. And a lot of AAA time at El Paso the last few years. 21 outings in the big leagues with San Diego. The pitch, and Pintar takes up an outside, and it's being challenged by Caro. Sounds have one challenge left, and this one is going to miss. That was up by a good margin. Caro knows he did wrong on that one. And the Sounds are now out of challenges. They won a couple early, but then lost a couple later. So neither team has a challenge left now. Kinnear's 1-2 pitch. Pintar swings and fouls it away. Just got a piece again. Four-seam fastball, sinker, and cutter. The Reese Kinnear arsenal, or at least most of it. He throws a lot of fastballs. Outfield straight away. Graham Pauly waiting on deck. The 1-2. Pintar checks on a ball down and away and did not offer. It's 2-2. Sounds trying to split the series. Entering play today, a half game out of the top spot in the standings. The 2-2. Pintar fouls it away again. And that one got Caro. Caro might need a second. He's bending his left leg after getting the ricochet of that foul ball. On the Harden Law out-of-town scoreboard, Rochester has let its lead slip. Here's the 2-2. Pintar hits a check swing foul. Lehigh Valley has scored 3 runs in the bottom of the ninth against the Rochester bullpen. So it's tied at 6 in the ninth inning of that game. Rochester, the top team in the league standings, blowing a save, it looks like. Meanwhile, Memphis and Louisville are tied at 3 in the bottom of the 8th in Memphis. Here's the 2-2. Down and away from Kinnear. Meanwhile, in Denver, the Brewers still trail the Rockies 2-1. They're in the bottom of the 4th inning in Colorado. Here it's 1-1. The pitch to Pintar, and he swings and bounces one to third. Leonard gobbles it up on the charge, makes a good throw to first in time. Eddie's looked very comfortable on that play. Two down, making just his second appearance at third base this year. I meant to circle back to that, though. Leonard has played third base a good amount in his career. Came up as a shortstop and then started to branch out to other spots. Here's the serve. And Graham Pauly swings and misses. So today the 90th game in his career at third base for Eddie's Leonard. Just a little bit behind his time at second. Here's the 0-1. Swung on, chopper right side. Wilkin wide of the bag, can't get it. Zamora dives and can't get it. It's a base hit for Graham Pauly. Just got that one through the right side of the infield. It's a two-out single. And that'll bring up Reese Hines. Hines is 0-3. Flied out to right his last time. The pitch, and he swings and misses. He's 2-15 in this series, but he's got overall good numbers at AAA. His time at Louisville with the Reds, and then recently picked up by the Marlins, and now playing today in his 10th game with Jacksonville. The 0-1 pitch. Runner goes. Pitch outside. Way outside, in fact. It gets to the screen. Pauly will round second and hold. Graham Pauly is not one of their biggest base stealers. He gets his third steal of the year with that. It turned out to be a wild pitch, but it is a stolen base. The runner was already going. So Pauly gets his second stolen base today. It doubled his total on the year. Now the 1-1, and it's swung on, popped up, right side, foul, and out of play. Carroll gives it a look, but no chance. It lands on the Sounds dugout. Although I should add, for Pauly, he began the year in the big league, so he's got four steals now in 15 games with Jacksonville. But in his time at AAA the last few years, he's not been a huge base stealer. Two coming into today. And two in the game. Go ahead, run at second. 1-2 on Reese Hines. Reese Kinnear ready. Looks back at second. Now kicks and fires. And Hines hits a broken bat bouncer out to short. Pratt's got it. He throws to first in time. And Reese Kinnear puts up another zero. Nothing doing for Jacksonville in the seventh. One hit, one left. We go to inning number eight. It is the Sounds 1 and Jacksonville 1.
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0: Top of the order for the Sounds in the top of the eighth inning. It's Jett Williams, Cooper Pratt, and Luis Matos. And Zach Brixey will at least begin another inning for Jacksonville. They've got some movement in their bullpen. And Jacob Wagisback is beginning to warm for the Sounds. 1-1 game, top of the eighth. First pitch, Williams takes high for ball one. Brixey threw 20 pitches in that seventh. Had second and third, one away, and the Sounds could not get a run in. Here's the 1-0 pitch. Williams takes a strike. Jett today 0-for-3. Here's the 1-1, and Williams fouls it away just a little bit out in front. We've got a winner in our trivia contest. A lot of you got this one right. I would say we fooled a handful, asking you to name the only player in Marlins history to win a Cy Young Award. It was not that long ago. Marlins have been around since 93. They've had some really good pitchers over the years, but only one has won the Cy. Here's the 1-2. And Williams fights it off foul. Just got a piece. And our winner today is Matt, listening in Franklin. Matt in Franklin is the winner. Matt, we actually had a couple of Matts. This is Matt in Franklin who is the winner today. Matt, hang on. We'll reply to your email. You win 2 tickets to a Sounds game, and you're automatically entered as Williams checks and takes down and away for a chance at the end of the month to win that $300 value prize from JLS Mechanical HVAC. Matt was the first correct responder to identify Sandy Alcantara, 2022 for the Marlins. 2-2 pitch, up and in on Williams. Sandy Alcantara, the only pitcher so far in Marlins history to win the Cy Young Award. And that makes a winner out of Matt in Franklin. 3-2 on Williams. And the pitch by Brixey is swung on, hit high in the air to center. Playable, though, for Hines. He backs up in the brightness of the sun and makes the catch in front of the warning track. One down. Cooper Pratt now coming up. I looked back a little. I didn't go year by year, but the Marlins have had several guys be top five in Cy Young voting. Jose Fernandez was third in the voting in 2013. You might remember Jose Fernandez. He passed away a few years after that, tragically at just age 24. But he was a Rookie of the Year and nearly a Cy Young Award winner for the Marlins. The pitch, Pratt takes a strike. Dontrell Willis was second in the Cy voting in 05. And Kevin Brown, a veteran at that point when he joined the Marlins in 96, helped them win the World Series the next year. He was second in Cy voting in 96. Here's the 0-1 pitch. Pratt fouls it away. But Sandy Alcantara, the only Marlin in their franchise history to win the Cy Young Award. Max Meyer having a strong season this year for Miami. And now somebody in that Sounds dugout is now Rick Sweet's having a conversation with Kelvis Velez. The Sounds are out of challenges, and they are upset about that last strike call, I think, that first called strike on Pratt. Somebody was barking out to the plate umpire, Kelvis Velez, who started to chirp back, and then Rick Sweet was involved. It's 0-2 on Pratt with one away here in the eighth inning. Tie game at one. And the pitch. And Pratt hits a bouncing ball through the middle. Base hit center field. And Pratt is on for the second time today. Go ahead, run on base. Pratt, 14 out of 15 on the year in steals. Luis Matos now checking in as the Sounds try to break this tie. So thanks to all of you for submitting your trivia answers. We'll do more on Tuesday night back at home when the Sounds welcome Durham to town. 6:35 first pitch on Tuesday night. Matos is 0 for 3. Brixey offers, and Matos fouls it away. Ramirez, the Jacksonville catcher, we talked about it the other day when he was catching. He's got a good arm and, on average, a very quick pop time to get rid of the ball and throw it to second base on base stealers. He's not easy to run on if his pitcher gives him a chance. Pratt is running. The pitch down low, thrown to second by Ramirez. The tag, the ball came out of Cerna's glove. Pratt is safe at second base. Otherwise, they might have had him. Ramirez made a strong throw, but a slightly off-target throw. And Cerna, trying to all-in-one motion, get to the bag, grab the ball, and tag Pratt, never had a handle on it. And a stolen base for Pratt, his 15th of the year. And now the Sounds have a runner in scoring position. 1-1 on Matos. Zach Brixey delivers, and Matos hits a pop-up out to shallow right. Cerna going out, O'Donnell coming in, and Cerna makes the catch. Two down. And to illustrate the point on Ramirez, StatCast had his throw at nearly 82 miles per hour and his pop time 1.98 seconds. Anything under two is really good. From the catcher receiving the ball to the ball, then getting to the base he threw to. So Ramirez did his part, but Pratt got in there with a steal. Here's Luke Adams now with two down, the pitch, and Adams takes low and outside for ball one. Luke homered in the fourth. It's bookended by a ground out to third and a strikeout. You know they'll be careful with Adams, or at least you would certainly think so with the damage he's done the last few days. The 1-0 by Brixey on the way, and Adams takes a inside actually for ball. And both teams are out of challenges. That one was maybe down a little bit. 2-0 on Luke. DH, cleanup hitter, waiting with the hands up high. And the 2-0 pitch. And Adams looks at a strike on a fastball. Brixey now has thrown nearly 40 pitches. They've got a guy ready in the bullpen, it looks like, if they want to go to him. They're trying to get a second inning out of Zach Brixey. Pratt at second with two down. Tie game in the eighth. And the pitch. And Adams takes one in the dirt. Pratt's going to go to third. The throw, and Ramirez will hold on to it and not make a throw. Pratt got a good read on that ball in the dirt, and it rolled far enough away from home plate. Then Pratt got to third without a play. Wild pitch against Brixey. And it's 3-1 on Adams. And I would imagine they'd be very careful on this pitch. Carroll waiting on deck. Right-hander ready. And the offering. And Adams takes down and in on a breaking ball. And they were not that aggressive on Adams like we thought could be the case, especially when it got to 3-1. So Adams draws a walk. Here comes Carroll. And here comes David Carpenter. And they're going to bring in a fresh arm. This is a massive spot in the game. And Jacksonville will go to the bullpen. Two on with two out. The game tied at one in the eighth. There's the signal to the left field pen. And we're back to Jacksonville after this. A 1-1 game on 94.9 The Fan and the Sounds Radio Network.
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0: Jefferson Carroll is the batter for the Sounds with runners at first and third and two down here in the top of the eighth inning. The game tied at one, and the new pitcher for Jacksonville is Stephen Jones, who had a rough go of it on Tuesday night. Ultimately did not allow a run, but the Sounds lost on Tuesday with the tying run at the plate because Jones walked three guys in the ninth inning of that game and left after two outs and 37 pitches. His first one to Caro is taken for a strike. Jones, a 4.97 earned run average. Now working here in the series finale. The Sounds have Pratt at third and Adams at first. Stretch by Jones and the pitch. And Caro swings and misses, and it's 0-2. Caro will step out. Now digs back in, slightly open stance, waiting from the right. Jones first base side of the rubber. The kick in the 0-2. Adams runs, pitch up high, throw to second on Adams, bounces and gets into center. Pratt comes in to score. The throw to third on Adams is late. And the Sounds have the lead. Pratt was breaking for the plate right as Ramirez threw to second. It almost seemed like Ramirez wasn't sure if he really wanted to throw it. He ended up spiking the throw to the left of second. It got into center. Adams ends up at third, and the Sounds have a 2-1 lead. A double steal with perfect timing from Pratt, and the ball got into the outfield anyway. Here's the pitch now to Caro, and he swings it. It's a high fly ball out to left. Pintar backs up, and in front of the warning track, makes the catch to end the inning. But the Sounds, who so many times have wreaked havoc on their opposition in those first and third scenarios, have it come into play right now in the eighth and take the lead from it. Pratt scores on the steal and wild throw at second. And at the end of 7.5, it's the Sounds 2 and Jacksonville 1.
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0: 2-1 Sounds now. Bottom of the eighth inning, and Jacob Wagasback is in to take over for Reese Kinnear. Augustine Ramirez leads off for Jacksonville and takes a strike from Wagasback. Sounds back in front. Each team had scored a single run in the fourth, and now after a double steal, the Sounds run their way back into the lead. The 0-1, Ramirez takes in the dirt for a ball. Wagisback also pitched in that same game as Kinnear a few nights ago. They worked on Thursday. Wagisback went 6 up, 6 down in the Sounds 8-3 win. He struck out 4. He's been lights out. The 1-1, up and away. Kinnear and Wagisback getting it done in that Sounds bullpen lately. It's a different bullpen. We talked about it earlier. You got Blake Holub on the injured list, Craig Yoho, Drew Rahm in the big leagues, Brian Fitzpatrick on the big league injured list. Here's the 2-1. Swung on, chopped out to second. Friendly hop for Zamora. Gloves near the bag and lobs to first in time. Ramirez is gone, and it brings up Davis and De Los Santos. I'm still thinking about that double steal in the top of the inning. A lot of times in that scenario, especially a tie game late, the catcher would just hold on to the ball and not even bother with a throw. In this case, trying to get Luke Adams at second. Even though Adams is not known as a burner, here's the pitch. De Los Santos takes a strike. Normally, I think the catcher would say, okay, take second. The guy at third is our biggest focus. We don't want him to score. Let the guy go to second. But Ramirez threw to second, but kind of like haphazardly, the 0-1 pitch. Swung on and missed. It was almost like when he really began the throw, he still wasn't sure, am I going to fake this? Am I going to throw it? And it ended up being a bad throw where both runners got to take a base. They could have had Adams, I think, if Ramirez threw it with a little bit more conviction and accuracy. The 0-2 is in the dirt. Right as Pratt saw the throw released, he took off for home. But if they get Adams, they do it before Pratt touches the plate and the Sounds wouldn't score. But Ramirez seemed indecisive, made a bad throw, and Pratt stole home while Adams stole second. 1-2 by Wagisback on the way. And De Los Santos swings and misses strike 3. 2 down. And the Sounds are so good at scouting the opposition, too. And during the pitching change, I had noticed Eric Bunnell and David Tufo talking with Luke Adams near the Sounds dugout, game planning, maybe the how or the when, about Adams breaking for second. Sounds try to create the pressure on the defense to make a decision, and it felt like Jacksonville didn't know what decision they wanted to make. Matthew Etzel takes down low for ball 1. You know, and even Adams, if the throw had been better, could have gotten to the point where he would get in a rundown. The pitch swung on and missed. We've seen Brock Wilkin do that a couple of times this year where they're not throwing to second, but he stops shy of the bag at second because, if nothing else, that trail runner wants to get in a rundown to give the guy at third a chance. But that was not needed on that play. Here's the 1-1. Etzel takes down low for a ball. Etzel's 0 for 2 with a walk. Sounds have the lead in the bottom of the eighth. Wagisback with that turquoise-colored glove delivers, and the pitch is in for a strike. A 1.74 ERA in 15 outings for Wagisback. Another guy on that long list of Sounds pitchers who's deserving of a chance if a big league opportunity arises. The 2-2, swung on, slapped out to center. Pratt goes out. It's a base hit. Over Pratt, it's a single for Etzel. And Johnny Olmstead now comes up for Jacksonville in a one-run game here in the eighth. Olmstead is 0 for 1 with 2 walks. Right-handed batter. Wagis back ready near the chin, and he deals. And the tall righty just missed inside with a cutter. Waggus back, 6'6", 228 pounds, 32-year-old righty. Hatzell gets his lead. Average lead, not going, and Olmstead swings and misses. And the count 1-1. This is the bottom part of the Jacksonville order, but there have been nights in this series where that was the most productive section of the lineup. Here's the 1-1, and that's in the dirt, smothered by Carroll. Outfield straight away and a step deep. They want a shot at Hatzell if there's an extra base hit, trying to score from first. Next one on the way, Olmstead takes it low for a ball. Two outs, a man on, one-run game, bottom of the eighth. Waggus back ready again. And he offers, and the 3-1 is in for a strike. Got that cutter in there again. That's all he's thrown here to Johnny Olmstead. Five consecutive cutters. Leonard near the line at third. 3-2 pitch. Runner goes. The pitch just outside for ball four. Waggus back thought he hit his spot. The Sounds were out of challenges. It did look like it missed. Yep, it did. And now two on with two out for Jacksonville, and Ethan O'Donnell comes up. Waggus back pulls out the little card in his back pocket to refresh his memory on how to work on O'Donnell. Hatzell at second, Olmstead at first. Righty against lefty here. And a pitch, and O'Donnell takes down and away for a ball on that cutter. O'Donnell is 1-for-13 in the series. Didn't play last night. Former Reds farmhand. Here's the 1-0, and he takes it low. Two balls and no strikes. O'Donnell's one of their many guys, 25 years old or younger. This is his first time at AAA. College ball at Virginia, drafted in 2023. 2-0 pitch from Waggus back, and O'Donnell looks at a strike. Hatzell and Olmstead, the runners, they've got speed. Waggus back ready, the 2-1 pitch. Swing and a miss. Fastball at 93, and O'Donnell was ready for it but couldn't touch it. Two and two. Waggus back sets again. He refires, and O'Donnell takes it down low, and now it's 3-2. Jacksonville has had traffic in every inning since the third. This is their fifth inning in a row where they've had a hit in the frame. 3-2. Two on, two out. Waggus back ready. And the pitch to O'Donnell, swung on, fouled away, and we'll do it again. Brought the four-seam fastball that time. O'Donnell had a full season at AA last year at Chattanooga for the Reds. Not a big power guy. He was acquired in December. Here's the 3-2, and he swings and fouls it back again. The Marlins sent Dane Myers to the Reds and got Ethan O'Donnell in exchange. A swap of outfielders. Hatzell singled. He's at second. Olmstead at first. He walked. 3-2 the count. One run game in the eighth. Again, the 3-2 pitch on the way. And O'Donnell bashes it out of play to the left. Fighting off yet another fastball. It's been four seamers and cutters. From Waggus back to O'Donnell. Waggis back. Love on the left knee. Hearing the signs from Carroll. Now they're in agreement. High set from Wags, and the runners go. The 3-2. Rocketed foul again. Off to the left out of play. Every now and then, Waggis back will throw a changeup, but right now he's got O'Donnell late on some of these fastballs. And batters are hitting under 150 against the four-seamer and the cutter this year for Waggis back. So he has been going to the bread and butter in this sequence. Here's pitch number 10 now to Ethan O'Donnell. Full count, two down, the runners go. The pitch rolled on the ground out to second. Zamora's got it. He throws to first, and the inning is over. Jacob Waggis back does the job in the eighth. Pumps his fist as he walks off the mound. Jacksonville gets one hit, leaves two, and does not score. We go to the ninth inning. Sounds Baseball is driven by your Middle Tennessee Toyota dealers. 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After 8, Sounds 2, Jacksonville 1.
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0: Brock Wilkin leads off the top of the ninth inning for the Sounds. They are in front, 2-1. And Steven Jones back out there for Jacksonville. Wilkin, Leonard, and Jones in the ninth. And the first pitch to Wilkin is up and away for a ball. Righty on righty, Jones re-deals, and Wilkin swings and fouls it away. Jones finished the eighth inning. The run that came on his watch was charged to Zach Brixey, that double steal, with Pratt stealing home for the go-ahead run. And now Jones getting the ninth inning fresh. Sounds have Caleb Bowman getting ready in their bullpen. Here's Wilkin now taking outside. That was a 29-pitch inning for Jacob Waggis back. Now, we've seen him go multiple innings. In fact, he did it the other night when the Sounds were thin in the bullpen, and he finished the game. So we'll see if he comes back out. The 2-1 pitch. Wilkin takes outside and high, 3-1. Right now, a chance to add on here for the Sounds and get a little bit of breathing room. The last two nights have had late-game drama. 3-1 pitch, here it is, and Wilkin pops it up. On the infield, Cerna, the second baseman, comes in back of the mound, and on the mound makes the catch. In fact, he was right on the pitching rubber when he caught it and almost stumbled. That's a tough play. You're coming up the back of the mound. You're trying to keep looking up for the ball, and you're trusting your feet, and Cerna got it done. Not an easy play. You don't have a chance to look down and gauge the mound when you're trying to catch a pop-up. And here is Eddie's Leonard. A lot of guys would eat dirt on that play. But That was a nice job by Serna. Leonardo for two with a sacrifice. Takes up and in for ball one. Go back to Friday night. The Sounds were leading 2-1. And Jacksonville scored three runs in the bottom of the eighth and held on to beat the Sounds by a run. Now Leonard drives one to left down the line. Pintar in the corner. That ball is gone. Leonard homers to left. He just got it inside the pole and beyond the wall. And the Sounds do get some breathing room in the ninth inning. Eddie's Leonard down the left field line. Homers in the ninth. And it's 3-1 Sounds. Home run number 9 for Leonard. That is a huge run. And he did not barrel that ball. And we've seen that happen a few times in this series. Now Greg Jones takes up and in. You go right down the lines here, and you don't have to barrel it. 95 on the exit velocity for Leonard, just getting it out. Here's the pitch, and it's hit to left by Jones, foul and going out of play. Pintar was ready to play the carom off the wall, and I think he was shocked that it got out. Didn't really have the sound or the trajectory of a home run, but the Sounds will gladly take it. Here's the 1-1. And Jones takes high. So Friday night, Jacksonville rallied late, beat the Sounds, and then last night, they did it. The Sounds did it to Jacksonville with the Luke Adams homer. But even that bottom of the ninth was dicey. 2-1 pitch. Jones takes 3-1. And again, both teams are out of challenges. That one, yeah, that was a strike on the inside corner. That was on the edge, and I think everybody was expecting Kelvis Velez to call that a strike. Sounds will take it. 3-1 on Jones. Next pitch. And that is inside for ball four. So Steven Jones walks Greg Jones. And here comes Freddie Zamora. On the Harden Law out-of-town scoreboard, Rochester is up a run in Lehigh Valley in the bottom of the 11th inning. Rochester a half game ahead of the Sounds. Memphis beat Louisville in extra innings. A 4-3 walk-off for the Redbirds. Here's the pitch, and it's low and in on Zamora. So the Redbirds have won their game. Rochester leading its game, and the Sounds leading theirs. Here's the pitch, and it's up high on Zamora. Now there's no activity in that Sounds bullpen. Bowman is ready, I think, if they're going to start the inning with him. Here's the 2-0. And Zamora drives one high and deep down the left field line. This one is a foul ball. Launched, but foul. Zamora's got two of the Sounds' six hits today. In Colorado, the Brewers have the lead against the Rockies. They scored three in the sixth inning. Here's the pitch, and that just missed. That was another close one, and Augustine Ramirez can't do anything about it. But that was a strike on the outside corner. That was another miss by Kelvis Velez. He's had a tough day behind the plate. Even though both teams are out of challenges, so yes, that means there were four times where he called it right. This is getting, I think, frustrating for Jacksonville, for Steven Jones, and Ramirez going out before a 3-1 pitch. You don't see a lot of mound visits with a 3-1 count. But Jones, twice now in the last several pitches, has had some strikes that weren't called that way. But the Brewers, in fact, have now added another run. They're up 5-3 as they bat in the sixth inning in Colorado. Gary Sanchez with a home run. 3-1, the count on Zamora. The pitch, and Freddie takes a strike on the outside corner. And that one, that was close. That was actually less of a strike, if it was a strike, than the previous pitch. Full count with one away. Let's see if Jones is running here. He gets a pretty good lead. And he is going. And Zamora hits a pop-up right side. Jones will slam on the brakes and try to get back. Serna under it, and the second baseman makes the catch. Jones does get back to the bag. That ball was not hit high in the air. Jones frantically stopped, kind of lost his footing, went to the dirt, got up, and scampered back to first. Two down now. And here's Jet Williams. Three to one Sounds here in the top of the ninth inning. Williams 0 for 4 today. And Jones runs. The pitch outside. Throw to second by Ramirez. Not in time. Jones slides in safely. Greg back off the injured list today, swiping his 10th base of the year. 1-0 the count on Williams. Now Stephen Jones ready, and the pitch. And Williams takes strike one. There's no activity for Jacksonville in the bullpen. They're sticking with Jones here. Finish the eighth, trying to work the ninth. Two outs, runner at second, and the 1-1 pitch. Williams takes outside for a ball. 2-1 the count. Sounds lead 3-1, top of the ninth inning. 9-1-2 are due up for Jacksonville in the bottom half. 2-1 pitch, lined out to right, a base hit for Williams. Jones being waved around third. The throw from right by O'Donnell. Cut off, now the relay, the tag, and they got him. Jones is out trying to score. I don't know if Davison De Los Santos, the first baseman, realized right away that Jones was trying to score. First baseman took a little bit of extra time before throwing to the plate on that relay. The swipe tag by Ramirez got Jones by an eyelash. It goes 9-3-2 at the plate. So the Sounds get the one run in the inning on the Leonard homer. One run on two hits with one left. We go to the bottom of the ninth. Caleb Bowman coming in. Sounds 3, Jacksonville 1.
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0: 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Caleb Bowman is in to try to save the game. The Sounds lead 3-1. Jared Cerna leads it off, shows bunt, and takes a strike from Bowman. The Sounds lead 3-1. We'd seen Bowman get up and ready in that bullpen three different times in the last two games. This time he ultimately does come in after Jacob Wagisback stranded two in the eighth. Here's the 0-1 pitch, and Cerna pops it up foul, back out of play. First action for Bowman since early in the series when he came out of the game with a blister on his right foot. He pitched in Tuesday's game, gave up two runs in two innings. The 0-2 swing and a miss, strike three. Cerna's gone, one away in the ninth. It's Reese Kinnear's game to win. He was the pitcher of record when the Sounds took the lead in the top of the eighth on the double steal with Pratt and Adams, and then Leonard homering in the top of this ninth to pad the lead. Here's Andrew Pintar. And the pitch, swung on, a squibber up the middle. Pratt to his left at short, gloves near second, throws to first in time. Pratt so smooth as always, ranging to his left on that one. Makes a perfect throw to Wilkin, and there are two down. Rochester did win its game in Lehigh Valley. So a Sounds win here would keep them tied with Memphis and a half game behind Rochester for the top spot. Rochester and Memphis won their games today. Graham Pauly now standing in for Jacksonville with two outs in the ninth. Bowman delivers, and Pauly takes up high for a ball. 15th outing of the year for Bowman. This would be his first save. He'd be the 10th Sound this year to get a save. Now the kick and the 1-0 pitch, and Pauly takes a strike. Bowman, a modified windup, steps back, now kicks in the 1-1 as Pauly takes low. It's 2-1. Two outs, bottom nine. Sounds lead by two. Graham Pauly, 1-for-3 today with a hit by pitch, a single, and two stolen bases. Here's a 2-1 by Bowman, and it's swung on and missed, and they're down to their final strike. Sounds never trailed today. 2-2 on Pauly, and he'll take his timeout. Steps out for a moment. Bowman, the pants up high below the knee, the long hair beneath the cap. Right arm dangling, now straightens up. Steps, kicks, and fires, and the 2-2 is lined to right, a base hit down the line. Played back in by Jones, bobbles it for a moment. Pauly heading for two, and the throw there, Pauly is out! Sounds win! Jones throws out Pauly at second, and the Sounds beat Jacksonville. Greg Jones with the outfield assist after a slight bobble play in the ricochet, the tag by Pratt, and the Sounds get a series split in Jacksonville by winning the last two games of the series. Each had its share of drama, and the Sounds leave Florida still a half game out of the top spot in the league standings. 3-1 the final today in Florida. Back with the totals after this on 94.9 The Fan and the Sounds Radio Network.
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4: Hi, I'm Nicole Kidman. Does a broken arm belong at the same hospital system as world-class genomics? Solving undiagnosed diseases? Actually, that's exactly where a broken arm belongs.

0: that ball, expecting Graham Pauly to be trying for two, and Jacksonville loves to be aggressive on the bases. This time it burns them. If Pauly stays at first, they've got the tying run coming to the plate. But Pauly pressed his luck, trying to stretch a single into a double, and Greg Jones threw him out at second base to end the ball game. And here are the final totals for the winning Sounds. 3 runs on 7 hits, no errors, and 7 left. Jacksonville scored 1 run on 6 hits, made 2 errors, and stranded 10. Reese Kinnear is now 5-0 with another relief win, and Zach Brixey takes the loss for Jacksonville. He's 2-2. Caleb Bowman, 9 pitches in that ninth inning, taking his first save. 2 hours and 52 minutes of baseball in front of 4,593. The Sounds heading home 38-25, and this Jacksonville team is now 3.5 games out of that top spot. With this loss for them, they're 35-28. 3-1 the final. Stay tuned for the postgame show coming up next on 94.9 The Fan and the Sounds Radio Network.
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0: 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Jeff Hemback with you here in Jacksonville. Sounds beat the Shrimp today 3-1 to get a split in the series. So the streak continues as well for the Sounds. That's 6 series in a row now where they have not lost a set. And they dropped 3 of the first 4 in this one this week and then take the last 2. Today a 3-1 final. We'll recap it with all the highlights in just a moment. First, one more rundown of the out-of-town scorers on this Sunday. The 2 most important ones are complete. We told you Rochester and Memphis each won, and they each did so in extra innings. Rochester let their lead slip in the bottom of the ninth. It got tied up in Lehigh Valley. Neither team scored in the 10th. The Red Wings got a run in the top of the 11th. 7-6 their final in 11 keeps them atop the league standings. Memphis had tied their game against Louisville at home in the bottom of the 8th and then won it with a run in the 10th. 4-3 the final there over the Bats. So again, with 12 games left now in the first half, the Sounds are still a half game out, tied with Memphis, a half game behind Rochester. Other games around the league saw Norfolk blank Gwinnett 6-0. Toledo and Iowa got canceled due to inclement weather in the Midwest. Syracuse beat Scranton-Wilkes-Barre 4-3. Tobias Myers is back at AAA for the Mets. He got the win in that game for Syracuse. And Columbus won a wild one against Omaha. 3 runs in the bottom of the ninth. They came back from down 8-1 to win 9-8 against the Storm Chasers. And Worcester beat Buffalo 5-3. Charlotte and Durham about to get underway as Durham loves those 5:05 Eastern time first pitches on a Sunday. And Indianapolis down 3-0 in St. Paul in the bottom of the 7th. In the major leagues, the parent club Brewers are now up 8-3 in Colorado. They scored 7 runs in the 6th inning, including getting a 2-run homer from Gary Sanchez. Andrew Vaughn's got a couple of hits.

0: today and an RBI. Bryce Tarang with two more RBIs after a two-homer game by Bryce last night. It's 8-3 Brewers in the seventh. Shane Drouin with a quality start. Six innings of three-run ball, and the Brewers on their way. And, of course, anything can happen in Denver. That game is not over with a five-run lead and three innings to play, but the Brewers closing in on a sweep of the Rockies before they head to Vegas to play the A's tomorrow. The Brewers lead over the Cardinals atop the NL Central. Five games going into the day, and St. Louis won its game against the Reds, scoring two runs in the bottom of the eighth to get a 5-3 win over Cincinnati. The Pirates were 6.5 back. Pirates lost at Atlanta. The Braves scored three runs in the bottom of the seventh. Bubba Chandler takes the loss for Pittsburgh. Their early lead did not hold. Reynaldo Lopez got the win for the Braves, who are now a big league best 45-21 with that win. And the Cubs play the Sunday night game against the Giants with Jameson Taillon going for the Cubs. They enter play today 6.5 back of the Brewers as well. Other finals around the majors saw the A's blank the Astros 5-0. Young Gage Jump gets his second big league win. He beat Mike Burrows in that game. The Royals held off the Twins 6-5. Former Sound Lucas Hirsig got his 12th save for Kansas City. The Twins scored four runs in the bottom of the ninth, and then Hirsig got it done. The Marlins beat the Rays 4-1. We were talking about former Cy Young Award winner Sandy Alcantara. He got the win. He's 5-4 as the Marlins held off the Rays in the Florida battle today 4-1. Tigers beat the Mariners in comeback walk-off fashion. Two in the ninth for the Tigers. A 5-4 win over Seattle. The Blue Jays beat the Orioles 6-4 in Toronto, and the Yankees took down Boston 6-1 in the Bronx. The Phillies, a 9-5 winner over the White Sox, and the rest of these are in progress. The Rangers are routing Cleveland 10-0 in the ninth inning in Texas. The Nationals trail the Diamondbacks 4-1 in the seventh inning. The Mets lead the Padres 2-0 in the fourth, and the Angels have a 2-0 lead on the Dodgers. That game in the bottom of the third at Dodger Stadium. Here in Jacksonville, Sounds pull it out 3-1. We'll recap it and wrap it up next on 94.9 The Fan and the Sounds Radio Network.
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0: Welcome back to Vistar Ballpark here in Jacksonville, Florida. Jeff Hem with you one last time on this Sunday afternoon as we continue the Tim Leeper Roofing postgame show and recap another Sounds win that had some late-game drama. 3-1 the final today. 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This game was scoreless through three. Easton McGee with another successful spot start for the Sounds. In fact, this became the third game in a row where the Sounds starter did not allow a run. Thomas Pannone Friday, Garrett Stallings last night, and then McGee in his three innings today. And the Sounds in the top of the fourth against Patrick Monteverde grabbed the first lead of the day. One out, nobody on. Last night's hero, Luke Adams, was up again. 2-1 pitch now. Adams drives one again. Deep left field. Way back and way gone. Out the back side of the ballpark for Adams. He knew it right away. Looked to the dugout after blasting it. Adams has homered for the second game in a row. Third time in four games. And this one makes it 1-0 Sounds. A no-doubter. Over 400 feet to left for Adams. That's the Toyota drive of the game. Nobody has more all-wheel drive vehicles than Toyota, including the all-new, totally redesigned, totally hybrid Toyota RAV4, the best-selling nameplate in the world. 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Now, Jacksonville tied the game in the bottom of the fourth against Mark Manfredi Sr. Graham Pauly led off by getting hit by a pitch, later stole second base, and Augustine Ramirez doubled him in, and the game was tied at one. It stayed that way until the top of the eighth inning. Will Childers worked a scoreless sixth inning. He stranded the bases loaded. Reese Kinnear then, in the top of the seventh, worked around a single. And then in the eighth, while Kinnear was still the pitcher of record, the Sounds regained the lead against Zach Brixey. The leadoff hitter was Jet Williams. He flied out. But then Cooper Pratt singled, stole second base, and Luis Matos popped out to second. Then Pratt went to third on a wild pitch during Luke Adams' at-bat. Adams ended up walking. Jacksonville made a pitching change to bring in Stephen Jones. And with runners at first and third and Jefferson Carroll at the plate, the Sounds again got aggressive on the bases. The kick in the 0-2. Adams runs. Pitch up high. Throw to second on Adams. Bounces and gets into center. Pratt comes in to score. The throw to third on Adams is late. And the Sounds have the lead. Pratt was breaking for the plate right as Ramirez threw to second. It almost seemed like Ramirez wasn't sure if he really wanted to throw it. He ended up spiking the throw to the left of second. It got into center. Adams ends up at third, and the Sounds have a 2-1 lead. No error. Well, there was an error on the play, but no unearned run against Brixey because Pratt was breaking for home on that throw. Pratt gets credit for a steal of home while Adams stole second. Carroll ultimately popped out, so the Sounds would not have scored had they not manufactured that play and forcing Ramirez to make a decision. And they took a 2-1 lead. Then in the ninth, they added to it against Jones. With one out and nobody on, they played long ball again. This time it was Eddie's Leonard. Now Leonard drives one to left down the line. Pintar in the corner. That ball is gone. Leonard homers to left. He just got it inside the pole and beyond the wall. And the Sounds do get some breathing room in the ninth inning. Eddie's Leonard down the left field line, homers in the ninth, and it's 3-1 Sounds. And that became the final in the last of the ninth inning after Jacksonville had stranded two in the eighth against Wagaspak. They did get a two-out single by Graham Pauly in that ninth against Caleb Bowman, but on the same play, Greg Jones was ready in right field. Steps, kicks, and fires, and the 2-2 is lined to right, a base hit down the line. Played back in by Jones, bobbles it for a moment, Pauly heading for two, and the throw there, Pauly is out! Sounds win! Jones throws out Pauly at second, and the Sounds beat Jacksonville. Greg Jones with the outfield assist after a slight bobble play in the ricochet, the tag by Pratt, and the Sounds get a series split in Jacksonville by winning the last two games of the series. Each had its share of drama. And the Sounds leave Florida still a half game out of the top spot in the league standings. Three runs, seven hits, no errors, and seven left for the Sounds. One run, six hits, two errors, and 10 left for Jacksonville. They struggled the last two games of the series with runners in scoring position. Today, they went 1-for-8. Reese Kinnear gets the win, 5-0. The loss to Brisky, he's 2-2. Bowman gets his first save in a 2-hour and 52-minute ball game in front of 4,593. The Sounds are 38-25. Jacksonville, 35-28. The Sounds will enjoy the day off tomorrow, and they're back in action on Tuesday night at First Horizon Park, opening up a six-game series against the Durham Bulls. We'll have the pregame at 6:20, the first pitch at 6:35, and right-hander Tyson Harden expected to make the start for the Sounds. Just 12 games left here in the first half, and the Sounds still a half game out of that top spot in the league standings for a first-half playoff berth. Harden on the bump on Tuesday, 6:35 Central Time, the first pitch, and we hope you'll join us then. Thanks to Christian Skelton for the great work at the controls today. Back at 94.9 The Fan, Jeff Hem signing off from Vistar Ballpark. Again, the final, Sounds 3, Jacksonville 1. Thanks for listening. Goodbye from Florida. We'll talk to you on Tuesday night from Nashville on 94.9 The Fan, the Game Nashville app, and the Sounds Radio Network.
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0: Milwaukee Bucks. I wondered aloud here on the network, Dre, a couple of weeks ago, whether the Giannis sweepstakes were at all tied to the outcome of the Eastern Conference Finals, the Knicks, the Cavaliers, two teams that, you know, were obviously, whichever one was going to be the loser, you would look at and say they're just that step away. You know, you expect the Celtics to take a step forward. I know there's uncertainty around Jaylen Brown. Obviously, Giannis has been widely attached to that team as well. But I looked at the East finalists and said, okay, if you're the Cavs, and Giannis will have some say in this, because that's just the way it works. He could threaten to not re-sign. You know, he's a year out from free agency. A team is not going to make a deal for a guy like that without some assurances behind the scenes. You look at Cleveland, Giannis probably doesn't want to go to Cleveland. After all that time in Milwaukee, he wants to move to Cleveland? No, there's a reason he's getting linked to teams like the Heat and going to South Beach and all of that. But let's just say he did, and you made some sort of an Evan Mobley package swap, and you're pairing him with Donovan Mitchell, with James Harden. Mitchell no longer needs to be the one. Giannis can come in. Like, that on paper is a true contender in the East. No doubt about it in my mind. And the Knicks, had they fallen short, you obviously think about, is there a Bridges swap? Is there a Towns swap? All of that. But now that the Knicks are doing what they're doing, is the link, which has been there for over a year now between Giannis and New York, is that gone? Is that dead? I mean, you can't make a move like that when you've just won a championship, right?
1: Yeah, I mean, if the Knicks win the championship, then yeah, done deal, kaput, finito, finished. If they don't, you know, I think back to what in, was it 2016, when the Warriors were the you know, they broke the Bulls record with 73 wins, and they're up 3-1 on the Cavs, and then they end up losing that series. And then the next offseason, they immediately bring in Kevin Durant. Now, it's a little different because I believe KD was a free agent. Whereas whoever
0: gets a much different CBA.
1: Yeah, and a much different CBA, all of those things. But, you know, if the Knicks were to not win this series, I could see it maybe being entertained. But I think you're probably largely right, because even if they lose, to this point, I think the Knicks current team is beloved. I think it's beloved by their fans. I think that the coach in the front office sees the upside, how they're playing, that they're basically playing the best, arguably the best team, who we would have thought of as the best team in the world after they took out the Thunder. And the Knicks have their foot on their throats. And so I think that if Giannis were traded to the Knicks, it was always built around Cat because of the CBA that you mentioned. It's difficult to trade a player with as big of a salary as Giannis has in today's CBA, and he could be traded 1-1 for Cat because they have a similar enough salary. But, I mean, we just got done talking to Tyler about how much he and the Knicks faithful love what we're seeing out of Cat and how his potential is being unlocked. So I would be very surprised to see that type of move happen. And if that type of move doesn't happen, I don't think the Knicks can get Giannis.
0: Giannis has been linked to New York. He's been linked to San Antonio in reports over the last year or so as well. So we wait, we wait, we wait. Brian Windhorst, ESPN NBA insider, was on Game Day and was asked, you know, do we expect the market for Giannis to heat up once these finals do come to an end over the course of the next week?
2: Yeah, it's going on under the surface right now. And look, the guy who went on the record to say that he wanted a solution or a resolution by the finals, I mean by the draft, was Jimmy Haslam. And I just want to point out, Jimmy Haslam just executed a trade of his franchise player away from the Cleveland Browns, who he also owns. You think about Jimmy Haslam executing one trade and then being heavily involved in the possibility of another, I think you look at what he wanted. He wants a player or players who are going to be younger than Giannis, who are under contract control. Giannis, he has some level of control here because he only has 1 year left on his contract. And the team that he goes to will not pay a premium unless they know he's going to extend. Okay, so that's one thing. I don't care if you've got the most beautiful trade in the history of the trade machine worked out. A team is not going to pay premium to rent him.
0: Exactly what I said earlier. and it's going to influence the package, and where Giannis wants to go is just a part of the deal. 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The SeatGeek spokesperson on finals ticket pricing said all three home games at Madison Square Garden are now pricing above every Super Bowl we have ever tracked, except Super Bowl 58. How incredible is that?
1: Absolutely.
0: My goodness. Wow. All right. Coming up next is Tarik Skubal, the next great pitcher to be traded. That's next. 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
6: Here is your latest Middle Tennessee weather. Expect showers and possible thunderstorms tonight, with a low around 72. Monday will bring rain and storms, high near 85. Showers continue into Tuesday, with a high near 88. 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
18: Walk off! Two-run single in the bottom of the ninth inning!
19: That call from 97-1, the ticket is Detroit rallies to beat Seattle by a count of 5-4. Meanwhile, the College World Series, one-game final from earlier today, North Carolina with a walk-off beat USC 4-3 as the Tar Heels advance to the Super Regionals. Right now, the 7th on ESPN2, Alabama leads St. John's 3-2. And earlier, Georgia defeated Mississippi State 11-9. Coming up later tonight on ESPN, it'll be Texas taking on Oregon. It's an off night in the NBA Finals. They resume tomorrow in New York with Game 3 between the Knicks and the Spurs on ESPN Radio. According to ESPN's Shams Charania, the 76ers have promoted Jameer Nelson to the team's vice president of basketball operations. The team also says Elton Brand will not return as general manager, but will remain.

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4: Amber and Ian.
5: He's not eating bonbons. 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The body is football strong. Aaron Donald's only 35. And we all know he was still at the top of his game when he left. He's not posting videos of him on a boat. It is multiple videos of Aaron Donald, whether he's just messing with us and having fun, or he's just showing everybody, Myles Garrett being there, maybe I might make another run at it.
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